0: Of that magnificent event, former First Lady Michelle Obama is talking about the impact marrying former President Barack Obama has had on her life. In an exclusive interview with People magazine, Mrs. Obama says being married to Mr. Obama has helped her and her family dream bigger. She's quoted as saying, "You're sometimes afraid to leave that security and comfort, and I might have fallen into that. I think I would have had a beautiful life here, but it would have been smaller." During the OPC's grand opening last Thursday, the former First Lady delivered a heartfelt and touching tribute to her husband.
1: "You never fell for the temptation of a quick fix or an easy payday. You never changed from that idealistic summer associate who showed up on that rainy day when we first met without an umbrella. You always gave us the very best within you, and in doing so, you reminded the rest of us that we could too. Barack, there are no words to express how proud I am of the way you showed up and continue to show up every single day. It has been an honor to be by your side. You have made me a better person and have given us all an example that we should strive to emulate."
0: Hear more from America's first Black First Lady next hour when BIN airs its final segment of Hope Has a Home, a special program dedicated to the grand opening of the OPC. The program begins at 5 p.m. Eastern and will air again on the Black Perspective this Sunday at 9 a.m. and 9 p.m. Eastern. The Obama Foundation is a nonprofit collaborator with the Black Information Network. 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I'm Andrea Coleman on the Black Information Network, home of Black News First.
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4: I'm Kevin Brown with another look at modern day Black history you should know. On January 6, 2021, as chaos engulfed the U.S. Capitol,
5: multiple Capitol injuries,
4: a group of Black officers stood as pillars of resilience and bravery. Among them was Capitol Police Officer Eugene Goodman, who diverted rioters away from the Senate chamber, potentially saving countless lives. Lieutenant Michael Byrd also faced a dire situation, protecting lawmakers from an advancing mob. His decisive actions safeguarded those entrusted to his care. And Officer Harry Dunn fought back against physical threats and racial slurs, standing firm in the defense of the Capitol and democracy. These Black officers and many others remind us that the strength of our democracy lies in those who protect it. So let's never forget to honor their heroism and strive for a nation worthy of their sacrifice. For the Black Information Network, I'm Kevin Brown.
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6: I'm Mike Stevens on your home for Black News First, the Black Information Network. Police in mostly Black Detroit say they saw a significant spike in youth curfew violations during a recent fireworks show, with about 180 incidents reported in one night alone. A temporary curfew required anybody under 18 to be accompanied by an adult between 8 at night and 6 in the morning. Black Police Chief Todd Bettison told city leaders parents who can't afford fines have the option to take a special class that will teach them how to better keep an eye on their kids, hopefully preventing more of these types of incidents that are happening way too often in Black communities across the country.
7: They can go through parental responsibility course training, et cetera, different avenues for the juveniles. But 36th District Court really works on addressing the root cause of the problem.
6: The number of violations marks a sharp increase compared to recent months, which saw just over 100 in April and fewer than that in May, raising concerns about enforcement during large events. The FBI is offering a sizable reward for information from a Juneteenth celebration shooting in North Charlotte, North Carolina. Four people were killed when the gunfire started 6 years ago. Close to 400 people were attending a block party at the time of the shooting. The investigation is still going on after all these years. The Bureau is now offering up to $30,000 for information leading to an arrest and conviction. Chicago's black mayor, Brandon Johnson, says he supports a new Department of Gun Violence Prevention, which was proposed earlier this week by black faith and community leaders.
5: It's incumbent upon me as the mayor of this city is to hear what these advocates are calling for and finding ways in which the work that we're doing can not just be aligned, but strengthened.
6: Meanwhile, critics say creating a $100 million office during a huge city deficit is not wise. It all comes after at least 33 people were shot and six died last weekend in Chicago. Fewer black Tennesseans and others there are getting help from SNAP. That's the federal program once known as food stamps. But it's not because the need has gone down. In fact, it's the opposite. According to a new report, Tennessee participation, including in mostly black Memphis, is down about 14% since last year at this time, meaning about 100,000 fewer people are getting the much-needed help. The policy group says the drop is tied to tougher federal rules and tighter state checks on who gets to keep benefits. Similar changes are happening in other states as well and impacting many black families. For more stories of interest to the black community, log on to BINnews.com. You can also check us out on all social media platforms. We hope you'll keep listening to the BIN round the clock, 7 days a week, 24 hours a day. I'm Mike Stevens on your home for Black News First, the Black Information Network.
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9: Most people know about Restaurant Week, but not everyone knows there's a Black Restaurant Week born in Houston, Texas in 2016 and is now spreading to cities across the country. It's more than just menus. It's a movement.
10: And so we really want to create something that was more all-inclusive to the creative things we were seeing happening in the food scene.
9: That's one of the three founders, Fallon Farrell.
10: As we've grown through the years, we've literally watched businesses start off as like a pop-up food tent and now having like two or three locations.
9: From soul food kitchens to hidden gem caterers, Black Restaurant Week shines a light where it's long been missing. It's helped generate tens of millions of dollars for Black-owned businesses, keeping legacies alive and creating new ones. And it's part of Black history still being written every time a diner takes that first bite. I'm Esther Dillard for the Black Information Network.
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0: 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I'm Charlamagne Tha God, host of the world's most dangerous morning show, The Breakfast Club, and my history lives here.
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4: They think that they have defeated us, but they're only doing it because we have shown the collective strength and power of the Black vote.
3: Happens here.
5: Black Democrats are calling foul over Florida Representative Debbie Wasserman Schultz's decision to run for Florida's 20th congressional district seat.
1: This is BIN.
6: The Detroit Public Schools Community District is considering expanding its African-centered curriculum to more schools beyond the district.
3: The Black Information Network.
7: The opinions, beliefs, and viewpoints expressed in this commentary are those of the author and do not necessarily represent those of BIN and its founding partners and employees. Now it's time to bring the funk with Roland S. Martin.
8: I have routinely said that this Supreme Court should be called the Extreme Court. And the actions that they have taken in the last 2 to 3 years show that 100%. The Supreme Court is going to allow Donald Trump to end protection for Haitians and Syrians under the temporary protected status. Folks, there are hundreds of thousands of people in this country who are here due to humanitarian crises. And they are saying that, yeah, Trump, you can go ahead and do that. It was a 6-3 decision. That means that those hard right Republicans decided to go along with Donald Trump. That means upwards of 350,000 Haitians and 6,100 Syrians could be deported back. But let me tell you what the consequences of that are going to be. Specifically, Ohio. You have in that state, Haitians, they saved the economy of Springfield, Ohio. They moved in some 20 plus thousand and bought homes, took jobs, contributed to the sales tax, and the Republican governor of Ohio praised them coming in. And so these racists, these MAGA racists don't understand that if you start moving out these folks, you're going to be destroying economies and economies in red states. But you know what? This is what they wanted. And sometimes you got to give folk what they desire. And if their economies crumble in these red states, suck it up, because that's what you voted for when you got Trump. I'm Roland Martin on the Black Information Network.
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9: I'm Mike Island. Here's what's trending on BIN. The Senate is rejecting an Iran War Powers resolution after Vice President J.D. Vance had a meeting with Republican senators. This comes after President Trump's often heated meeting with GOP senators on Capitol Hill Wednesday, where the president was angry at the passage of a resolution calling on the administration to withdraw troops from the Iran conflict and seek congressional approval. And that's what's trending on BIN.
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11: 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The move comes after Williams recently returned to competition following 4 years away from the profession.
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11: 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I'm Ray Harris on the Black Information Network.
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14: March 18th, 1969, black nurses use their lunch break to protest discrimination at Charleston's Medical College Hospital. The 12 workers are accused of leaving their patients and are fired. The next day, over 60 African-American hospital employees walk off the job and start a strike against the hospital. On April 25th, Governor McNair calls up 1,000 state troopers and National Guardsmen, orders a 9 p.m. curfew, and declares a state of emergency. Coretta Scott King addresses the Emmanuel African Methodist Episcopal Church on April 30th.
15: In our nation, the black working woman is perhaps the most discriminated against.
14: The governor responds with armored personnel carriers and soldiers brandishing bayonets. The black community boycotts Charleston businesses. Some report revenue reductions of as much as 50%. The hospital is eventually charged with 37 instances of civil rights violations by the federal government, who threatened to cut off $12 million in funding. And on June 27th, 1969, hospital president McCord yields. I'm Wesson Tishome for the Black Information Network.
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16: Some of the best in the music industry are preparing to celebrate the life of legendary record executive Clive Davis. A star-studded lineup is expected to perform at Monday's funeral in New York City, including Bruce Springsteen, Alicia Keys, Dionne Warwick, Barry Manilow, Kenny G, and Jennifer Hudson. Davis, whose career helped launch and shape generations of music icons, died Monday at his home after recently being hospitalized with respiratory complications. He was 94 years old. Elsewhere in entertainment news, HBO Max is giving fans a deeper look into one of hip-hop's biggest names. The streaming service is set to debut Jay-Z in 8, an 8-part documentary series featuring producer Rick Rubin and candid conversations with Jay-Z about his music, lyrics, life, and creative process. Rubin, who produced the rapper's classic hit, 99 Problems, reunites with Jay-Z more than 2 decades after the Black Album. The series is expected to premiere this fall, though an official release date has yet to be announced. With the latest in entertainment, I'm Morgan Wood on the Black Information Network.
17: I'm Bill Black with another Bet You Didn't Know music fact. 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
3: I'm Mike Stevens on your home for black news first. The Black Information Network. Police say it would have been better to call an ambulance or police rather than pulling out cell phone cameras to capture a fight between two black women. Maybe it would have saved a life. Police say the stabbing death of the victim took place during a pre-planned fight in mostly black North Philadelphia, and it had to do with a dispute over the father of one of the women's babies. And people nearby hearing about what happened have their own questions.
4: What would be that important that you have to take it that far? That was a crowd. So nobody interfered?
3: Nope, nobody got involved. The video shows people standing around recording before, during, and after the attack. Now police are calling for the killer to turn herself in. The question some have in the mostly black Oak Cliff neighborhood of Dallas is, if it had happened in a white community, would it have been handled differently? We told you about the deadly apartment complex gas explosion about a month ago. By now, residents say the repairs should be finished, but they're not, leaving black people living there, telling NBC5 television that's a problem.
5: We got to take cold showers. I may want to fix something on my oven and I can't do it.
3: The gas provider says it can't turn the gas back on because the apartment complex owns the gas lines, and they have to still be repaired and tested, which is taking more time than many think it should. Well, there's a new scam that may be coming to a phone near you. The caller threatens to cut off your power and sends a barcode or QR code for you to pay for outstanding bills at a local store.
6: Scammers are relentless. They're constantly changing their tactics.
3: That is Jason King with Pacific Gas and Electric. He says PG&E will never ask for payment using a barcode, QR code, prepaid debit card, money transfer service, or financial information over the phone. They note they also won't come to your door about a payment. So far this year, the thieves have gotten away with $200,000 with that scam. And history is in the making near Jacksonville, Florida. Cynthia Garris is set to become the first black mayor of one of the oldest cities in the country. Born and raised in St. Augustine, Florida, Garris continues to blaze trails after no other candidates qualified for the position in St. Johns County.
7: It means that it gives hope for my people. It gives hope for the little girls of tomorrow that they can, if they want to pursue that. Because if you don't see it, then you don't believe that it can happen.
3: The actual swearing in will be later on this year. For more stories of interest to the black community, log on to BINnews.com. 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
15: Peyton with the Black Information Network. In most newsrooms, stories about the Black community are an occasional headline. Here, they're the main focus every hour, every day. We cover national news through a Black lens. We lift up local

0: It's a very unifying center, and I urge everyone in America to come to Southside Chicago and visit this beautiful center. It's a huge campus.
1: Of course, culture plays a vital role in storytelling, and that includes the food. Chef Cliff Rome, the culinary mind behind the Obama Presidential Center's dining experience, is bringing flavor, history, and identity to every plate served on campus. I asked him about the vision behind the menu and how food connects visitors to the story being told here.
2: Being here,
3: yes.
2: Being part of history,
3: yes.
2: I can accept anything better.
3: I just want to know what you feel is the best part about the Obama Presidential Center. Is it going to give people the hope?
2: The best part about it is that it's here.
3: Yes.
2: Right, that's it.
1: From the exhibits to the conversations to the cuisine, every detail is intentional. And as the celebrations continue, one voice in particular captured the spirit of the moment in a powerful way. Hip-hop legend and actor LL Cool J shared what the Obama Presidential Center means to him and why he believes its opening is significant for people across the U.S.
4: People in the United States of America come in here to see something that is profound and inspiring in perpetuity. And it's not about nostalgia, it's about moving forward. And I think that's important because leadership isn't only about leading today, it's about inspiring the future leaders, right?
3: Yes.
4: And getting them to think more, dream more, learn, want to learn more, want to do more. And so that's what I think this is accomplishing.
1: At its core, the Obama Presidential Center is about access. Access to knowledge, access to opportunity, and access to a vision that reminds people, especially young people, that their voice matters. It's a place where history isn't just remembered, it's activated. Where stories aren't just told, they're lived. And where hope truly has an address. And the door is finally open. For those who walk through its doors, the message is clear. You belong here, and your future is worth building. Tickets for the Obama Presidential Center are completely sold out, but more tickets will be available beginning in July. Visit Obama.org for more details. The Obama Foundation is a nonprofit collaborator of the Black Information Network. I'm Bree Wood for the Black Information Network.
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6: From the Chattahoochee to Columbus.
7: I'm Wesson Tishome with the story of another Black builder. Horace King was born into slavery in South Carolina on September 8, 1807. And even though it was illegal to teach slaves, he learned how to read, write, and build at a very young age. In his early 20s, King would be sold to John Goodwin, a contractor familiar with King's unique skill set. It is believed that King would later study at Oberlin College, the first college in Ohio to admit African Americans. The pair would build houses in Alabama, which eventually led to a contract for the Columbus City Bridge, the first of many to be built by King. Allowed to keep a portion of his earnings, King would purchase his freedom in 1846. Sadly, King would become a slave owner himself, but later attempted to establish a colony of freedmen in Georgia. As part of Reconstruction, King's projects, some of which still stand today, include bridges, factories, and the Lee County, Alabama courthouse, making Horace King one of our greatest Black builders. I'm Wesson Tishome for the Black Information Network.
5: 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BIN Columbus.
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8: I'm Mike Stevens on your home for Black News First, the Black Information Network. Police in mostly Black Detroit say they saw a significant spike in youth curfew violations during a recent fireworks show with about 180 incidents reported in one night alone. A temporary curfew required anybody under 18 to be accompanied by an adult between 8 at night and 6 in the morning. Black Police Chief Todd Bettison told city leaders parents who can't afford fines have the option to take a special class that will teach them how to better keep an eye on their kids, hopefully preventing more of these types of incidents that are happening way too often in Black communities across the country.
9: They can go through parental responsibility, course training, et cetera, different avenues for the juveniles. But 36th District Court really works on addressing the root cause of the problem.
8: The number of violations marks a sharp increase compared to recent months, which saw just over 100 in April and fewer than that in May, raising concerns about enforcement during large events. The FBI is offering a sizable reward for information from a Juneteenth celebration shooting in North Charlotte, North Carolina. Four people were killed when the gunfire started 6 years ago. Close to 400 people were attending a block party at the time of the shooting. The investigation is still going on after all these years. The Bureau is now offering up to $30,000 for information leading to an arrest and conviction. Chicago's black mayor, Brandon Johnson, says he supports a new Department of Gun Violence Prevention, which was proposed earlier this week by black faith and community leaders.
10: It's incumbent upon me as the mayor of this city is to hear what these advocates are calling for and finding ways in which the work that we're doing can not just be aligned, but strengthened.
8: Meanwhile, critics say creating a $100 million office during a huge city deficit is not wise. It all comes after at least 33 people were shot and six died last weekend in Chicago. Fewer black Tennesseans and others there are getting help from SNAP. That's the federal program once known as food stamps. But it's not because the need has gone down. In fact, it's the opposite. According to a new report, Tennessee participation, including in mostly black Memphis, is down about 14% since last year at this time, meaning about 100,000 fewer people are getting the much-needed help. The policy group says the drop is tied to tougher federal rules and tighter state checks on who gets to keep benefits. Similar changes are happening in other states as well and impacting many black families. For more stories of interest to the black community, log on to BINnews.com. You can also check us out on all social media platforms. We hope you'll keep listening to the BIN round the clock, 7 days a week, 24 hours a day. I'm Mike Stevens on your home for Black News First, the Black Information Network.
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30: The opinions, beliefs, and viewpoints expressed in this commentary are
0: are those of the author and do not necessarily represent those of BIN and its founding partners and employees.
1: I'm James T. Harris, and I have something to say. You know what finally ruined comic books for me? The villains. Not because they were evil. That's their job. What ruined it for me was that they never stayed locked up. Batman catches the Joker. The Joker escapes. More people die. Batman catches him again. The Joker escapes. More people die. After a while, you stop asking what's wrong with the Joker. You start asking what's wrong with the people who keep letting him out. And that's where I find myself when I look at some of the policies reshaping America today. Now, before everybody loses their mind, let me say what I always say on my radio show. Liberal women should not vote. Relax. It's a joke. Mostly. But like most jokes, there's a point hiding underneath it. When you look at the political energy driving many of the most progressive policies in America, you find a voting bloc that consistently supports them. College-educated, affluent, progressive women, open borders, compassion, criminal justice reform that puts repeat offenders back on the street, compassion, expanding government dependency, compassion, abortion on demand, compassion. Everything is viewed through the lens of feelings, empathy, and good intentions. The problem is that good intentions don't always produce good results. Compassion without wisdom can become chaos. Mercy without accountability can become injustice. And when policies fail, when cities become less safe, when communities struggle with crime, addiction, homelessness, and disorder, the answer is too often the same: more compassion, more programs, more excuses, and fewer consequences. The lesson I learned from those comic books is simple. A society survives because somebody is willing to draw a line. Somebody is willing to say no. Somebody is willing to protect innocent people before they become victims. That's not cruelty. That's responsibility. And responsibility is something America desperately needs more of right now. I'm James T. Harris for the Black Information Network.
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2: I'm Mike Island. Here's what's trending on BIN as we continue our updates on this story. Over 900 people are dead in Venezuela as rescuers race to find earthquake victims. Government officials say more than 3,300 others were also injured when the back-to-back magnitude 7.2 and 7.5 quakes hit. The U.S. has deployed search and rescue teams to Venezuela. Stay with us as we continue our updates. That's what's trending on BIN.
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3: 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Throwing.
4: Take you up to Orchard Park, New York, where the Buffalo Bills have a new stadium.
3: Allen swinging sideline, brought in by Coleman.
4: Highmark Stadium is a $2 billion open-air stadium and has more than 60,000 seats, natural grass, and will be the site where the Bills start their training camp in early August.
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3: In another update, Atlanta radio and TV personality Big Tigger is back in the headlines, but this time for legal trouble. He was reportedly arrested in Atlanta on June 20th, facing charges of battery and third-degree cruelty to children, and later released after posting $10,000 bond, according to reports. This comes just weeks after his wife, Alicia Brown, shared a troubling social media post showing bruises on her face, which raised concerns and led to a police investigation. Tigger has denied the allegations, calling them false, and asked for privacy as the situation plays out, and for now, authorities haven't released many additional details, but he did thank his supporters upon his release. And Jay-Z is celebrating a major legal win in his ongoing battle with attorney Tony Busby after a Texas judge dismissed all claims against Roc Nation tied to lawsuits from Busby's former clients. The judge ruled the court didn't have jurisdiction over Jay-Z's company, meaning the case can't move forward in Texas, at least for now. The lawsuits were part of a larger legal feud connected to past allegations that Jay-Z has denied. Busby says he plans to appeal. With the latest in entertainment at 17 and 47 minutes past each hour, I'm Bree Wood on the Black Information Network, your home for Black news first.
4: 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At the Black Information Network, we tell stories from Cleveland, Milwaukee, and Minneapolis, where legacy meets survival and pride moves with purpose. We sit with elders who remember when Motown meant more than music, it meant movement. We walk with artists painting Black features on city walls. We vibe with DJs spinning house, hip-hop, and freedom into every mix. Black folks here cook love into casseroles, build businesses in blitz zones, and still show up at city council meetings wearing their Sunday best. Even through loss, protests, and isolation, we persist. We don't just make culture, we protect it and pass it forward. From Lake Erie to Lake Street, Black Midwesterners hold it down with heart and hustle. Our cold doesn't stop the fire, and our pride speaks softly, but it stands firm. With Black News First, I'm Katie Gray on the Black Information Network.
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7: Detroit, Michigan police say a 7-year-old boy is hospitalized in critical condition. This after being shot several times Wednesday night at a home on the city's west side. Deputy Chief Tiffany Stewart, who is Black, says a man was also killed in the shooting that happened just after 9:30.
8: At this point in time, we do not have a lot of information regarding what occurred at this scene. Our 7-year-old was able to tell us that his name is Jacquees.
7: Police responded to the area of Burgess Street near Outer Drive and Finkel Avenue after getting several shot spotter alerts. Police say two victims were found several homes apart and about 18 shots were fired. So far, no suspects have been arrested.
6: Our next story is out of Los Angeles, California. Former Los Angeles Fire Department Chief Christian Crowley is now personally suing the city's Black mayor, Karen Bass.
9: Kristen Crowley says Bass defamed her while campaigning for re-election. Crowley says Bass publicly damaged her reputation by blaming her for the city's issues during its response to the deadly Palisades fire. Bass fired Crowley in the aftermath of the deadly 2025 Palisades fire. The former chief sued the city in February, claiming Bass orchestrated a campaign of retaliation against her and removed her as chief to shift the blame and criticism Bass was taking for the fire and for being out of the country when the fire started. In the new lawsuit, Crowley argues the comments the mayor made on the campaign trail were false and aren't protected by government immunity. I'm Morgan Wood on the Black Information Network.
6: The city of Chicago is providing over $42 million in grant funding for 56 neighborhood development projects. Black Mayor Brandon Johnson says the grants will help spur economic growth.
10: With the grants issued today, we look forward to supporting the growth of small businesses, creating jobs, and adding to the vibrancy of our beloved communities.
6: The projects include a new city first responder training facility, a Dunning Sports Hall of Fame, and a Little Village Community Center. The funding was awarded through multiple competitive application processes led by the Department of Planning and Development earlier this year. Awardees were selected based on project viability, applicant experience, neighborhood needs, and other factors.
7: An Atlanta police officer will not face any charges stemming from a fatal shooting in 2024. The Fulton County District Attorney's Office will not press criminal charges against the officer, Melvin Potter. Potter is accused of shooting and killing Devin Anderson while off duty outside a bar. The victim's mother reacting.
11: And in 2 years, what has happened? Nothing. I've been coming down here now. August gonna make 2 years.
7: Atlanta News First is reporting at last check, Melvin Potter remains a member of the Atlanta Police Department in a non-enforcement status. And finally, Learning and Educational Solutions recently celebrated its 10th anniversary with a community block party in Harlem, New York, showcasing its mantra, helping black youth beat the odds. They emphasize the importance of providing support systems for young people to succeed academically and professionally. I'm Mike Moore, along with Nicole Deal, on your home for 24/7 News, the Black Information Network.
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13: Does your homeowner's insurance policy cover water damage? Maybe you think that it does, but are you sure? Because if your home floods, that certainly would not be the best time to find out flooding is not covered. Believe it or not, some of the most common and most expensive types of water damage are not covered by standard home insurance policies. Most homeowners' insurance will pay for sudden accidents like a busted pipe, but lots of everyday water problems fall into a gray area that leaves homeowners paying for costly repairs out of pocket. For example, a neglected roof that leaks, old plumbing that leaks, or worn out appliances. These items are often considered maintenance issues rather than emergencies, meaning your insurance company may not pay for the repairs. Sewer backups are another major risk, and most policies exclude them unless you have a special endorsement. And if water enters your home from the outside, like due to heavy rain or snow melting, that is considered flooding, and that requires a separate flood insurance policy. Money news at 24 and 54 minutes past each hour. I'm Nicole Deal on your home for Black News First, the Black Information Network.
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15: You miss them, don't you?
16: Yeah, man. A lot.
14: That's the grieving father of one-year-old Cohen Wiley, just a baby when he was shot and killed by a Senatobia, Mississippi cop investigating a shoplifting case at a Walmart just a week ago. That Walmart now shut down over protests. And now community activists are calling for a boycott. Another family also looking for answers after a Homewood, Alabama cop shot and killed Jabari Peoples a year ago. A vigil took place this week. The family still demanding justice. Peoples, who was just 18 at the time, was parked in his car when he got into some type of altercation with that cop. Here's an activist speaking to WBRC.
17: We're calling to our people to stand up, to fight back, to get loud, to show up, and to make their voices heard and to say the names of all of our brothers and sisters whose lives have been taken by injustice and by police violence.
14: The National Oceanic and Atmospheric Administration says the number of tornadoes in Mississippi have grown, and the state now ranks the second for tornadic activity. I'm not saying I told you so, but I've told you that there is a tornado alley in Mississippi that no one talks about. The Magnolia State is now seeing twice its usual count for this time of year. The Storm Prediction Center says Mississippi has had 83 tornadoes in 2026. A 23-year-old black man in New Orleans is now the first person in Louisiana to get gene therapy and cure his sickle cell disease. Fox 8 says about 3,000 people have sickle cell disease in the state, a blood disorder that blocks small blood vessels, causing severe pain and organ damage in some cases. Doctors say Cressy doesn't have the disease in his system anymore. Fox 8 caught up with him at the bell ringing ceremony at Manning Family Hospital.
15: This entire journey was the hardest thing I've done in my life.
14: 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I'm Tammy Eswick on your home for Black News First, the Black Information Network. 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
7: The federal judge overseeing the Kennedy Center lawsuit is requesting a status report from the center's administrators. Last week, the judge issued a directive ordering Kennedy Center administrators to provide an update on the arts complex's immediate plans regarding center operations, programming, and the purpose, as well as status of the tarp and scaffolding visible at the front of the facility. Administrators were given 3 days to provide the information. The Supreme Court is handing a major legal victory to the agrochemical company Monsanto and its parent company Bayer. Justices have restricted Americans' ability to sue pesticide makers over alleged health harms stemming from their products. This in a 7-2 ruling. It reined in thousands of lawsuits pursued in state courts that accused Bayer of failing to warn users that the active ingredient in its Roundup weed killer causes cancer. And that's your Washington Roundup. I'm Mike Moore on your home for 24/7 News, the Black Information Network.
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5: In the Bay, black culture isn't just lived, it's protected. At the Black Information Network, we document the resistance, reinvention, and realness that makes the Bay Area a black cultural capital. In Oakland, history still breathes through murals of Huey Newton and the echoes of E-40. In Richmond, aunties still cook red beans on Sundays, and grandkids still get lined up with clippers in the kitchen. In San Francisco, you'll find poets hosting open mics in places where jazz never died. We uplift community gardens started by black teachers. We follow youth groups organizing art shows that double as healing circles. Speak to parents fighting for their children's right to learn black history in public schools. Yes, the Bay has changed, but our culture hasn't. From the steps of Lake Merritt to tech hubs run by black coders, we see a new generation building while honoring the past. This isn't just a region, it's a reclamation, and the Black Bay is still here. With Black News First, this is Doug Davis on the Black Information Network.
19: I'm Mike Island with BIN News Now. The Franklin County Prosecutor's Office in Columbus, Ohio, is taking over the case involving a former sheriff's deputy, Jason Meade. Prosecutor Shayla Favor says the move will allow her office to have full oversight and make decisions on next steps. Favor is African American. Meade has been found guilty of reckless homicide over the 2020 shooting death of Casey Goodson Jr. Goodson Jr. is African American, but a jury has declined to convict him on murder charges after two trials. President Trump says Iran has violated the framework peace agreement signed just a week ago. The president posted that Iran violated the ceasefire agreement by firing at least 4 attack drones at ships moving through the Strait of Hormuz. Reporters asked the president how he will respond, to which he said, as he put it, "You'll find out." Get BIN News Now on demand 24/7 on the free iHeartRadio app.
20: I'm Vanessa Tyler on the Black Information Network. your home for Black News First. The highly anticipated Obama Presidential Center has wrapped its first week open to the public. It's booked, it's packed, it's a must-see. Last check, it will be at least until October when tickets are available.
21: And I'm so honored to meet you, Mr. Buddy Guy.
22: Well, thank you.
20: Jazz icon Buddy Guy has a music club in Chicago. The title, appropriately named Buddy Guy's Legends, located downtown near the huge Hilton Chicago Hotel, a perfect spot to attract all the people visiting the Obama Presidential Center. Buddy Guy says he played at the White House for the Obamas.
22: You know, I played in the White House for three different presidents, but me and B.B. King played music for him in the White House. He brought me in, and his wife was come up in Hyde Park, and a friend of hers knew me when I was living in Hyde Park.
20: For Buddy Guy, like for many Black people, the whole Obama legacy is so deeply personal, especially here in Chicago.
22: And to have something like this happen for a Black person, you know, at least we're getting something, because it took us a long time for Black people to be recognized as much as a white man.
20: Buddy Guy came up during a different time in America. He sees any Black achievement as a step forward for the entire race.
22: Well, you know, I'm very proud of that. You know, when you call me off like this, I almost feel like crying, because I'll be 90 years old next month. And I never dreamed of being interviewed by you or whoever else, by some Black person at that high in office, because you didn't dream of that when I was in my teens or 20s.
20: He grew up a long way from Chicago, born in Lettsworth, Louisiana in 1936 to a sharecropping family. He made his first guitar out of a piece of wood, some nails, and some hairpins. He was 13 years old. The story goes on. Eventually, he was able to buy a used guitar. It had only two strings.
22: I was born on a farm in a little place called Lettsworth, Louisiana. And I said, picking cotton in Louisiana, Lettsworth, Louisiana, is a long way for picking a guitar in the White House.
20: I was lucky to catch him in his Chicago club while in town covering the Obama Presidential Center opening. He is an icon here and still performing. He just announced his summer tour to celebrate his 90th birthday. Buddy Guy is undergoing a resurgence, an introduction to a new generation of fans.
23: You twins? Nah, we cousins.
20: Due to his cameo at the end of the Oscar-winning hit movie Sinners. In fact, he recorded the song Traveling for the four-time Academy Award-winning film. Buddy Guy tells me what has motivated him all his life.
22: And last but not least, my mother told me before she passed away.
20: Right down to his signature polka dots. Look for them on his guitar's clothes. It's a symbol, a way to honor his late mother, who gave him this advice for life.
22: Like I said, better late than never. And don't give up, because if you give up, you'll never make it. And Obama didn't do that. He kept on fighting. And if you keep fighting, you might win.
20: With Black News First, I'm Vanessa Tyler on the Black Information Network.
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24: The 23rd of August is recognized in many countries as the International Day for the Remembrance of the Transatlantic Slave Trade and its eventual abolition. The Day of Remembrance was selected by the UNESCO agency to acknowledge a historic slave uprising in the French colony of Santo Domingo, now known as Haiti. On the eve of August 22nd, 1791, African-American men and women revolted against slave owners. This uprising triggered the Haitian Revolution and eventually led to the island's independence from French colonizers in 1804. Over 200,000 Haitians perished during the multi-year conflict, along with thousands of French troops and colonists. The first Day of Remembrance occurred in Haiti in 1998. Today, countries around the world recognize this date and its contribution towards abolishing the slave trade. And that's a fact. I'm Wesson Tishome for the Black Information Network.
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25: I'm Mike Stevens on your home for Black News First, the Black Information Network. Police say it would have been better to call an ambulance or police rather than pulling out cell phone cameras to capture a fight between two Black women. Maybe it would have saved a life. Police say the stabbing death of the victim took place during a pre-planned fight in mostly black North Philadelphia, and it had to do with a dispute over the father of one of the women's babies. And people nearby hearing about what happened have their own questions.
0: What would be that important that you have to take it that far? That was a crowd. So nobody interfered?
25: Nope, nobody got involved. The video shows people standing around recording before, during, and after the attack. Now police are calling for the killer to turn herself in. The question some have in the mostly black Oak Cliff neighborhood of Dallas is, if it had happened in a white community, would it have been handled differently? We told you about the deadly apartment complex gas explosion about a month ago. By now, residents say the repairs should be finished, but they're not, leaving black people living there, telling NBC 5 television that's a problem.
1: We got to take cold showers. I may want to fix something on my oven and I can't do it.
25: The gas provider says it can't turn the gas back on because the apartment complex owns the gas lines, and they have to still be repaired and tested, which is taking more time than many think it should. Well, there's a new scam that may be coming to a phone near you. The caller threatens to cut off your power and sends a barcode or QR code for you to pay for outstanding bills at a local store.
3: Scammers are relentless. They're constantly changing their tactics.
25: That is Jason King with Pacific Gas and Electric. He says PG&E will never ask for payment using a barcode, QR code, prepaid debit card, money transfer service, or financial information over the phone. They note they also won't come to your door about a payment. So far this year, the thieves have gotten away with $200,000 with that scam. And history is in the making near Jacksonville, Florida. Cynthia Garris is set to become the first black mayor of one of the oldest cities in the country. Born and raised in St. Augustine, Florida, Garris continues to blaze trails after no other candidates qualified for the position in St. Johns County.
4: It means that it gives hope for my people. It gives hope for the little girls of tomorrow that they can, if they want to pursue that. Because if you don't see it, then you don't believe that it can happen.
25: The actual swearing in will be later on this year. For more stories of interest to the black community, log on to BINnews.com. You can also check us out on all social media platforms. I'm Mike Stevens on your home for Black News First, the Black Information Network.
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9: Imagine you're walking down the street in New York City. 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
27: This is apology. Apology is not associated with the police or any other organization, but rather is a way for you to tell people what you've done wrong and how you feel about it. Talk for as long as you want. Thank you.
9: What would you apologize for?
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29: Mom, Dad, I'm really sorry. 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
35: This one I shouldn't be for apologies. It should be for deranged, psychotic people. People are all crazy. I don't believe this.
9: And the man at the other end.
36: I just use the name Mr. Apology because that's the simplest thing.
9: From Wondery, the makers of The Shrink Next Door and Jacked, comes The Apology Line.
36: Basically, what I'm running amounts to an anonymous public confessional.
9: What happens when you listen to the world's confessions over and over and over?
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38: What's your name?
9: Mr. Apology never told callers his real name.
39: I have one question for you, Apology. Who would you have dinner with me?
9: But I knew his name, because he was my husband.
6: I'm tempted to say, yeah, sure, let's have dinner. Your dungeon or mine.
9: I'm Marissa Bridge. 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
10: 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Our journalists come from the communities they report on, and that matters because representation shapes how stories are told and how truth is heard. We're not just chasing headlines. We're holding power accountable and lifting up the stories that others overlooked. 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That's why we're here. With Black News First, this is the Black Information Network.
11: The opinion, beliefs, and viewpoints expressed in this commentary are those of the author and do not necessarily represent those of BIN and its founding partners and employees.
12: I'm James T. Harris, and I have something to say. You know what finally ruined comic books for me? The villains. Not because they were evil. That's their job.

0: /history. I'm Layla Ali, and my history lives here.
1: I'm Bill Black with another Bet You Didn't Know music fact. How many times have you seen the Temptations movie and said this line?
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1: Maybe there was one somebody. You ever heard Patti LaBelle talk about the time she was engaged

0: People will come, Ray. People will most definitely come.
1: Born in Mississippi in 1931, James Earl Jones would become a powerful symbol of resilience and excellence. From the Great White Hope to voicing Darth Vader.
2: No, I am the father.
1: Jones' resonant voice and commanding presence helped him become one of the most distinguished actors of his generation. Crediting poetry and acting for helping him overcome a childhood stutter, his Broadway debut would come in 1957. Winning his first Tony Award in 1968, he would go on to join a select group of entertainers by also winning a Grammy, Emmy, and Oscar, or EGOT. His impact so powerful, the Court Theater on Broadway was renamed after him in 2022. Breaking barriers in Hollywood and theater at a time when opportunities for black actors were limited.
3: Go through life worried if someone had liked you or not. You best make sure that they are doing right by you.
1: James Earl Jones' success and legacy are a source of inspiration and pride for the black community. Rest in power, James Earl Jones.
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6: I'm Mike Island with BIN News Now. House Speaker Mike Johnson, he's facing a challenge from a group of conservative hardliners who are pushing for the Save America Act, which requires proof of citizenship to register to vote and the presentation of a photo ID to cast a ballot. The measure passed the House but stalled in the Senate over Democratic opposition. Conservative hardliners say they will oppose any procedural rules until the Save America Act passes, effectively bringing business to a halt. The Senate is rejecting an Iran War Powers resolution after Vice President J.D. Vance had a meeting with Republican senators. This comes after President Trump's often heated meeting with GOP senators on Capitol Hill Wednesday, where the president was angry at the passage of a resolution calling on the administration to withdraw troops from the Iran conflict and seek congressional approval. Get BIN News Now on demand 24/7 on the free iHeartRadio app.
7: I'm Kevin Brown, and you're home for 24/7 News, the Black Information Network. Florida's Haitian community is reacting to the U.S. Supreme Court ruling that the Trump administration can end temporary protected status for Haitian nationals. Haitian advocate Gypsy Metella says Haitian TPS holders contribute billions to the economy and support tens of thousands of U.S. citizen children.
8: The fact that they've been able to educate their children, contribute to this economy, build their lives, invest in homes.
7: Miami-Dade County in Florida has the largest concentration of Haitians in the U.S., with more than 180,000 Haitian-born residents in South Florida. The High Court voted 6-3 to allow the Trump administration to remove deportation protections for Haitians living in the U.S. since the 2010 earthquake that killed over 300,000 people on the island nation. Authorities are charging 22 alleged gang members in what prosecutors say is the largest takedown in the Brooklyn, New York district attorney's history. D.A. Eric Gonzalez says those charged are responsible for 26 shootings in Brooklyn dating back to 2023, including three innocent bystanders.
9: These cases are the most egregious of the cases that we see in the county. These are the drivers of gun violence.
7: The defendants are all males in their teens or 20s in what is now the third gang-related takedown in the last 3 months in Brooklyn. Meanwhile, Gonzalez points out crime continues to go down in the borough the first half of the year. That includes a 15% drop in shootings, 30% decline in murders, and 14% decline in burglaries. The Postmaster General stated during a Senate hearing that the Postal Service would withhold mail-in ballots in states that refuse to submit voter data to the federal government. The proposed rule aligns with the executive order issued by President Trump in March, despite concerns about potential voter disenfranchisement. Critics argue that the rule is unnecessary and could lead to legal voters having their ballots discarded. Senators have urged against politicizing the Postal Service and advised voters in non-compliant states to use dedicated drop boxes or polling stations to ensure their votes are counted. HBCU football fans have long debated the idea of playoffs for black college football teams, but the current college football calendar poses significant challenges to implementing a larger postseason. John T. Grant, executive director of ESPN Events, highlights the scheduling conflicts and television availability as major roadblocks to creating a 4-team playoff for HBCU football. The existing lineup of events, such as the Bayou Classic, The Southwestern Athletic Conference Championship and the Celebration Bowl leaves little room for additional playoff games without disrupting the established structure. Ultimately, the debate over HBCU football playoffs extends beyond competition and raises concerns about protecting the enterprise in the face of logistical challenges. For more news impacting the Black community, listen to the Black Information Network on the iHeartRadio app or log on to BINnews.com. 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I'm Kevin Brown on your home for Black News First, the Black Information Network.
10: This is Esther Dillard with another spotlight on Black excellence. Tyler Perry is one of the most successful figures in the entertainment industry. Born in New Orleans, Louisiana in 1969, Emmett Perry Jr. endured a difficult childhood marked by poverty and abuse. After changing his name and moving to Atlanta in 1992, Tyler Perry began writing and producing stage plays that became highly successful.
11: All you gotta do is take an R&B song, put Jesus in it, and it's a gospel song.
10: What? It was also during that time that he created his signature character, the iconic Mabel Medea Simmons.
12: Yea, though she walked in the valley with the shadow of Little Red Riding Hood and the Three Bears.
10: With an estimated net worth of over $1 billion, Tyler Perry is also a generous philanthropist, having donated millions to such causes as education, civil rights, and disaster relief, and another shining example of Black excellence. I'm Esther Dillard on the Black Information Network.
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13: I'm Mike Stevens on your home for Black News First, the Black Information Network. Police in mostly Black Detroit say they saw a significant spike in youth curfew violations during a recent fireworks show, with about 180 incidents reported in one night alone. A temporary curfew required anybody under 18 to be accompanied by an adult between 8 at night and 6 in the morning. Black Police Chief Todd Bettison told city leaders parents who can't afford fines have the option to take a special class that will teach them how to better keep an eye on their kids, hopefully preventing more of these types of incidents that are happening way too often in Black communities across the country.
14: They can go through parental responsibility course training, et cetera, different avenues for the juveniles. But 36th District Court really works on addressing the root cause of the problem.
13: The number of violations marks a sharp increase compared to recent months, which saw just over 100 in April and fewer than that in May, raising concerns about enforcement during large events. The FBI is offering a sizable reward for information from a Juneteenth celebration shooting in North Charlotte, North Carolina. Four people were killed when the gunfire started 6 years ago. Close to 400 people were attending a block party at the time of the shooting. The investigation is still going on after all these years. The Bureau is now offering up to $30,000 for information leading to an arrest and conviction. Chicago's Black mayor, Brandon Johnson, says he supports a new Department of Gun Violence Prevention, which was proposed earlier this week by Black faith and community leaders.
15: It's incumbent upon me as the mayor of this city is to hear what these advocates are calling for and finding ways in which the work that we're doing can not just be aligned, but strengthened.
13: Meanwhile, critics say creating a $100 million office during a huge city deficit is not wise. It all comes after at least 33 people were shot and six died last weekend in Chicago. Fewer Black Tennesseans and others there are getting help from SNAP. That's the federal program once known as food stamps. But it's not because the need has gone down. In fact, it's the opposite. According to a new report, Tennessee participation, including in mostly Black Memphis, is down about 14% since last year at this time, meaning about 100,000 fewer people are getting the much-needed help. The policy group says the drop is tied to tougher federal rules and tighter state checks on who gets to keep benefits. Similar changes are happening in other states as well and impacting many Black families. For more stories of interest to the Black community, log on to BINnews.com. You can also check us out on all social media platforms. We hope you'll keep listening to the BIN round the clock, 7 days a week, 24 hours a day. 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
17: On June 6, 1984, a well-known Beverly Hills con artist named Ron Levin vanishes without a trace. 8 weeks later, a wealthy Iranian exile is kidnapped out of his home and is never heard from again. At first, the two disappearances seem unrelated, but soon suspicion falls on a group of young men united by greed and privilege. They are the golden sons of LA's wealthiest families. They drive matching BMWs, wear tailored Armani suits, lunch at Spago's, and run up tabs at LA's hippest hotspots. They call themselves the Billionaire Boys Club. They are united by a common goal. They want all the riches and status they were promised since birth, and they'll stop at nothing to get it. Their leader is Joe Hunt. He's 23 years old, charming and charismatic, and a master of mind games. But Joe's real talent lies in fleecing millions of dollars from wealthy investors in a high-stakes Ponzi scheme. It's a scheme that will slowly implode and put its members on a path to revenge, kidnapping, and murder. I'm Tracy Patton. Join me and my co-host Timothy Oliphant as we dive into Hollywood in the 1980s, when capitalism is king and greed is good. How did Joe Hunt manage to con millions from investors? Why did a group of privileged young men who had it all follow him down a road of destruction? This is the true story of the Billionaire Boys Club.
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10: Most people know about Restaurant Week, but not everyone knows there's a Black Restaurant Week born in Houston, Texas in 2016 and is now spreading to cities across the country. It's more than just menus. It's a movement.
18: And so we really want to create something that was more all-inclusive to the creative things we were seeing happening in the food scene.
10: That's one of the three founders, Fallon Farrell.
18: As we've grown through the years, we've literally watched businesses start off as like a pop-up food tent and now having like two or three locations.
10: From soul food kitchens to hidden gem caterers, Black Restaurant Week shines a light where it's long been missing. It's helped generate tens of millions of dollars for Black-owned businesses, keeping legacies alive and creating new ones. And it's part of Black history still being written every time a diner takes that first bite. I'm Esther Dillard for the Black Information Network.
19: The International African American Museum, Charleston, South Carolina. Built near where so many Africans first arrived in

he was accepting submissions of songs. Enter brother number two. Brother number two submits a song for brother number one's album, but brother number one says, that's trash. So brother

0: I like to think of the Obama Presidential Center as a tribute to what happens when ordinary people come together to do extraordinary things. 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It's happening here in Chicago on the South Side. Because you never know where something that starts on the South Side might lead.
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4: I'm Mike Island with BIN News Now. House Speaker Mike Johnson, he's facing a challenge from a group of conservative hardliners who are pushing for the Save America Act, which requires proof of citizenship to register to vote and the presentation of a photo ID to cast a ballot. The measure passed the House but stalled in the Senate over Democratic opposition. Conservative hardliners say they will oppose any procedural rules until the Save America Act passes, effectively bringing business to a halt. The Senate is rejecting an Iran War Powers resolution after Vice President J.D. Vance had a meeting with Republican senators. This comes after President Trump's often heated meeting with GOP senators on Capitol Hill Wednesday, where the president was angry at the passage of a resolution calling on the administration to withdraw troops from the Iran conflict and seek congressional approval. Get BIN News Now on demand 24/7 on the free iHeartRadio app.
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6: I feel like it was designed to protect white people, the system, and it was not designed to protect black people. It's self-defense.
5: The case in Black and White that split a community apart. Carmelo Anthony, the black teen with the same name as a famous basketball player, is now in prison for 35 years for murder in the stabbing death of white teen Austin Metcalf, who pushed Carmelo first when the two from different high schools got into it in the bleachers area at a high school track meet. But now some high-powered attorneys are stepping in for Carmelo's appeal, and they will rep the 19-year-old at no cost. The jury, with not a black person on it, did not buy the Texas teen's claim of self-defense when he pulled out his knife last year on the bigger white 17-year-old. The attorneys include a veteran appellate attorney and an associate from civil rights attorney Ben Crump's office. It's the Save America Act, and President Trump wants it passed urgently. He claims it's for voting integrity and to stop all the fraud. Others say it's a way for him to cheat because so many will have their votes taken away. Either way, Republicans are telling him there are not enough Republicans behind it to ram it through. Still, Trump is putting on a pressure campaign in a Congress with razor-thin margins.
7: In Springfield, they're eating the dogs, the people that came in. They're eating the cats.
5: The group of black people the president maligned during his campaign debate may find themselves kicked out of America. The Supreme Court handed the president another win, this time ruling he could kick out the Haitians who have been living in America under temporary protective status. The high court's 6-3 decision allows the Trump administration to cut off the temporary legal protections for thousands of Haitians and those of other nationalities claiming asylum in America. A tremendous loss for a black family with 7 children. The young father passed away. The 35-year-old ran Craven Caribbean, a popular restaurant and food truck in Charlotte. The North Carolina couple made news when Carlos and Ronjera Abrahams had quadruplets, 2 sets of twins without the use of fertility drugs, adding the babies last December to their 3 other children. Now, a heartbroken mother mourns her husband and father to her children.
8: He had a huge heart. He was a great father, a great husband, a great friend.
5: She asks for prayers for her children at this painful time. The exact cause of death was not given publicly. For more in these stories and international, national, state, and local news impacting the Black community, listen to the Black Information Network on the iHeartRadio app or log on to BINnews.com. 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I'm Vanessa Tyler on the Black Information Network, your home for Black News First.
9: Welcome to the journey around America, where we visit iconic locations connected to Black history. 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The Apollo Theater opened its doors in 1914 as a burlesque theater, but soon became the premier showplace for live musical entertainment. The theater became famous for Amateur Night, a weekly talent show that launched the careers of stars like Lauryn Hill and the Jackson 5.
10: Osiris, let me get the mysis. 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
9: The slogan, "Be Good or Be Gone," became the theater's motto. 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
13: I'm Mike Stevens on your home for Black News First, the Black Information Network. Police in mostly Black Detroit say they saw a significant spike in youth curfew violations during a recent fireworks show, with about 180 incidents reported in one night alone. A temporary curfew required anybody under 18 to be accompanied by an adult between 8 at night and 6 in the morning. Black Police Chief Todd Bettison told city leaders parents who can't afford fines have the option to take a special class that will teach them how to better keep an eye on their kids, hopefully preventing more of these types of incidents that are happening way too often in Black communities across the country.
14: They can go through parental responsibility, course training, et cetera, different avenues for the juveniles. But 36th District Court really works on addressing the root cause of the problem.
13: The number of violations marks a sharp increase compared to recent months, which saw just over 100 in April and fewer than that in May, raising concerns about enforcement during large events. The FBI is offering a sizable reward for information from a Juneteenth celebration shooting in North Charlotte, North Carolina. Four people were killed when the gunfire started 6 years ago. Close to 400 people were attending a block party at the time of the shooting. The investigation is still going on after all these years. The Bureau is now offering up to $30,000 for information leading to an arrest and conviction. Chicago's Black mayor, Brandon Johnson, says he supports a new Department of Gun Violence Prevention, which was proposed earlier this week by Black faith and community leaders.
15: It's incumbent upon me as the mayor of this city is to hear what these advocates are calling for and finding ways in which the work that we're doing can not just be aligned, but strengthened.
13: Meanwhile, critics say creating a $100 million office during a huge city deficit is not wise. It all comes after at least 33 people were shot and six died last weekend in Chicago. Fewer Black Tennesseans and others there are getting help from SNAP. That's the federal program once known as food stamps. But it's not because the need has gone down. In fact, it's the opposite. According to a new report, Tennessee participation, including in mostly Black Memphis, is down about 14% since last year at this time, meaning about 100,000 fewer people are getting the much-needed help. The policy group says the drop is tied to tougher federal rules and tighter state checks on who gets to keep benefits. Similar changes are happening in other states as well and impacting many Black families. For more stories of interest to the Black community, log on to BINnews.com. 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
12: This is Layla Ali, undefeated world champion, Hall of Fame boxer, wellness advocate, and CEO of Layla Ali Lifestyle. My father, Muhammad Ali, was more than a champion in the ring. He was a global voice for courage, conviction, faith, and justice. The Muhammad Ali Center celebrates his life, his principles, and his willingness to stand for something bigger than himself, reminding us of the power of purpose. To learn more,

0: 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I'm Layla Ali, and my history lives here.
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2: In another update, Atlanta radio and TV personality Big Tigger is back in the headlines, but this time for legal trouble. He was reportedly arrested in Atlanta on June 20th, facing charges of battery and third-degree cruelty to children, and later released after posting $10,000 bond, according to reports. This comes just weeks after his wife, Alicia Brown, shared a troubling social media post showing bruises on her face, which raised concerns and led to a police investigation. Tigger has denied the allegations, calling them false, and asked for privacy as the situation plays out, and for now, authorities haven't released many additional details, but he did thank his supporters upon his release. And Jay-Z is celebrating a major legal win in his ongoing battle with attorney Tony Busby after a Texas judge dismissed all claims against Roc Nation tied to lawsuits from Busby's former clients. The judge ruled the court didn't have jurisdiction over Jay-Z's company, meaning the case can't move forward in Texas, at least for now. The lawsuits were part of a larger legal feud connected to past allegations that Jay-Z has denied. Busby says he plans to appeal. With the latest in entertainment at 17 and 47 minutes past each hour, I'm Bree Wood on the Black Information Network, your home for Black news first.
3: The United States Senate has had a total of 12 Black members, with the first being Hiram Rhodes Rebels, elected in 1870 during the Reconstruction era. Jim Crow and other disenfranchisement tactics led to a gap of nearly 90 years between the first and second U.S. Black senators. In 1992, Carol Moseley Braun became the first Black woman to serve in the U.S. Senate.
4: I don't know, maybe this is just my day to get to talk about race. Maybe I'm just lucky like that today.
3: Vice President Kamala Harris became the second Black female to serve as a U.S. senator in 2017. Barack Obama was the fifth Black senator and the first to be elected president of the United States.
5: Race is an issue that I believe this nation cannot afford to ignore right now.
3: While Georgia's Raphael Warnock is the latest Black member of the U.S. Senate after his 2021 election. Black U.S. senators have made contributions to the country and paved the way for future generations of Black leaders. And that's a fact. This is Mike Moore for the Black Information Network.
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8: You miss them, don't you?
9: Yeah, man. I like.
7: That's the grieving father of one-year-old Cohen Wiley, just a baby when he was shot and killed by a Senatobia, Mississippi cop investigating a shoplifting case at a Walmart just a week ago. That Walmart now shut down over protests. And now community activists are calling for a boycott. Another family also looking for answers after a Homewood, Alabama cop shot and killed Jabari Peoples a year ago. A vigil took place this week. The family still demanding justice. Peoples, who was just 18 at the time, was parked in his car when he got into some type of altercation with that cop. Here's an activist speaking to WBRC.
10: We're calling to our people to stand up, to fight back, to get loud, to show up, and to make their voices heard and to say the names of all of our brothers and sisters whose lives have been taken by injustice and by police violence.
7: The National Oceanic and Atmospheric Administration says the number of tornadoes in Mississippi have grown, and the state now ranks the second for tornadic activity. I'm not saying I told you so, but I've told you that there is a tornado alley in Mississippi that no one talks about. The Magnolia State is now seeing twice its usual count for this time of year. The Storm Prediction Center says Mississippi has had 83 tornadoes in 2026. A 23-year-old Black man in New Orleans is now the first person in Louisiana to get gene therapy and cure his sickle cell disease. Fox 8 says about 3,000 people have sickle cell disease in the state, a blood disorder that blocks small blood vessels, causing severe pain and organ damage in some cases. Doctors say Cressy doesn't have the disease in his system anymore. Fox 8 caught up with him at the bell ringing ceremony at Manning Family Hospital.
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7: 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I'm Tammy Eswick on your home for Black News First, the Black Information Network. 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
3: The federal judge overseeing the Kennedy Center lawsuit is requesting a status report from the center's administrators. Last week, the judge issued a directive ordering Kennedy Center administrators to provide an update on the arts complex's immediate plans regarding center operations, programming, and the purpose, as well as status of the tarp and scaffolding visible at the front of the facility. Administrators were given 3 days to provide the information. The Supreme Court is handing a major legal victory to the agrochemical company Monsanto and its parent company Bayer. Justices have restricted Americans' ability to sue pesticide makers over alleged health harms stemming from their products. This in a 7-2 ruling. It reined in thousands of lawsuits pursued in state courts that accused Bayer of failing to warn users that the active ingredient in its Roundup weed killer causes cancer. And that's your Washington Roundup. I'm Mike Moore on your home for 24/7 News, the Black Information Network.
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8: On August 7th, 1948, Alice Coachman made history as the first Black woman to win an Olympic gold medal. Her victory in the high jump at the London Olympic Summer Games cemented her legacy as a trailblazer in sports and beyond. Coachman was born in Albany, Georgia in 1923 and grew up in the segregated South where opportunities for Black athletes, particularly women, were scarce. Despite these challenges, her determination was undeniable. She trained barefoot on dirt roads with homemade equipment, proving that passion can overcome the biggest obstacles. At the 1948 Olympics, Coachman's high jump cleared the bar at 5'6" 1/8", and she became the first Black woman to win a gold medal. Beyond the track, Coachman became a role model and advocate for young athletes, encouraging them to pursue their dreams regardless of any barriers along the way. As we celebrate all of our country's gold medal winners, let's also take a moment to remember Alice Coachman, the first Black woman to win an Olympic gold medal. This is Bree Wood for the Black Information Network.
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12: Does your homeowner's insurance policy cover water damage? Maybe you think that it does, but are you sure? Because if your home floods, that certainly would not be the best time to find out flooding is not covered. Believe it or not, some of the most common and most expensive types of water damage are not covered by standard home insurance policies. Most homeowners' insurance will pay for sudden accidents like a busted pipe, but lots of everyday water problems fall into a gray area that leaves homeowners paying for costly repairs out of pocket. For example, a neglected roof that leaks, old plumbing that leaks, or worn out appliances. These items are often considered maintenance issues rather than emergencies, meaning your insurance company may not pay for the repairs. Sewer backups are another major risk, and most policies exclude them unless you have a special endorsement. And if water enters your home from the outside, like due to heavy rain or snow melting, that is considered flooding, and that requires a separate flood insurance policy. Money News at 24 and 54 minutes past each hour. I'm Nicole Deal on your home for Black News First, the Black Information Network.
13: I'm Mike Island with BIN News Now. The Franklin County Prosecutor's Office in Columbus, Ohio, is taking over the case involving a former sheriff's deputy, Jason Mead. Prosecutor Shayla Favor says the move will allow her office to have full oversight and make decisions on next steps. Favor is African American. Mead has been found guilty of reckless homicide over the 2020 shooting death of Casey Goodson Jr. Goodson Jr. is African American, but a jury has declined to convict him on murder charges after two trials. President Trump says Iran has violated the framework peace agreement signed just a week ago. The president posted that Iran violated the ceasefire agreement by firing at least four attack drones at ships moving through the Strait of Hormuz. Reporters asked the president how he will respond, to which he said, as he put it, "You'll find out." Get BIN News Now on demand 24/7 on the free iHeartRadio app.
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14: your home for Black News First. The highly anticipated Obama Presidential Center has wrapped its first week open to the public. It's booked, it's packed, it's a must-see. Last check, it will be at least until October when tickets are available.
15: And I'm so honored to meet you, Mr. Buddy Guy.
16: Well, thank you.
14: Jazz icon Buddy Guy has a music club in Chicago. The title, appropriately named Buddy Guy's Legends, located downtown near the huge Hilton Chicago Hotel, a perfect spot to attract all the people visiting the Obama Presidential Center. Buddy Guy says he played at the White House for the Obamas.
16: You know, I played in the White House for three different presidents, but me and B.B. King played music for him in the White House. He brought me in, and his wife was come up in Hyde Park, and a friend of hers knew me when I was living in Hyde Park.
14: For Buddy Guy, like for many Black people, the whole Obama legacy is so deeply personal, especially here in Chicago.
16: And to have something like this happen for a Black person, you know, at least we're getting something, because it took us a long time for Black people to be recognized as much as a white man.
14: Buddy Guy came up during a different time in America. He sees any Black achievement as a step forward for the entire race.
16: Well, you know, I'm very proud of that. You know, when you call me off like this, I almost feel like crying, because I'll be 90 years old next month. And I never dreamed of being interviewed by you or whoever else, by some Black person that high in office, because you didn't dream of that when I was in my teens or 20s.
14: He grew up a long way from Chicago, born in Lettsworth, Louisiana in 1936 to a sharecropping family. He made his first guitar out of a piece of wood, some nails, and some hairpins. He was 13 years old. The story goes on. Eventually, he was able to buy a used guitar. It had only two strings.
16: I was born on a farm in a little place called Lettsworth, Louisiana. And I said, picking cotton in Louisiana, Lettsworth, Louisiana, is a long way for picking a guitar in the White House.
14: I was lucky to catch him in his Chicago club while in town covering the Obama Presidential Center opening. He is an icon here and still performing. He just announced his summer tour to celebrate his 90th birthday. Buddy Guy is undergoing a resurgence, an introduction to a new generation of fans.
17: You twins? Nah, we cousins.
14: Due to his cameo at the end of the Oscar-winning hit movie Sinners. In fact, he recorded the song Traveling for the four-time Academy Award-winning film. Buddy Guy tells me what has motivated him all his life.
16: And last but not least, my mother told me before she passed away.
14: Right down to his signature polka dots. Look for them on his guitar's clothes. It's a symbol, a way to honor his late mother, who gave him this advice for life.
16: Like I said, better late than never. And don't give up, because if you give up, you'll never make it. And Obama didn't do that. He kept on fighting. And if you keep fighting, you might win.
14: With Black News First, I'm Vanessa Tyler on the Black Information Network.
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12: In 2019, marine scientists discovered the remains of the Clotilda at the bottom of Alabama's Mobile River. The Clotilda is believed to be the last known intact U.S. slave ship. In 1860, the Clotilda smuggled 110 Africans to Alabama, decades after the importation of slaves was outlawed in the United States. To hide the crime, the ship's captain, William Foster, burned and sunk the ship. Surviving ancestors of that final harrowing journey went on to establish Africatown, which still exists today. In her best-selling book, Barracoon, released in 2018, Zora Neale Hurston tells the story of Cudjoe Lewis, the last enslaved African on the Clotilda. The book details Lewis's experiences aboard the slave ship and his role in founding Africatown. Lewis died in 1935 at the age of 94. Africatown and the Clotilda are an intricate part of the national conversation about reparations, highlighting the lasting legacy of this dark chapter in American history. I'm Andrea Coleman on the Black Information Network.
18: I'm Mike Stevens on your home for Black News First, the Black Information Network. Police say it would have been better to call an ambulance or police rather than pulling out cell phone cameras to capture a fight between two Black women. Maybe it would have saved a life. Police say the stabbing death of the victim took place during a pre-planned fight in mostly Black North Philadelphia. and it had to do with a dispute over the father of one of the women's babies. And people nearby hearing about what happened have their own questions.
19: What would be that important that you have to take it that far? That was a crowd. So nobody interfered?
18: Nope, nobody got involved. The video shows people standing around recording before, during, and after the attack. Now police are calling for the killer to turn herself in. The question some have in the mostly black Oak Cliff neighborhood of Dallas is, if it had happened in a white community, would it have been handled differently? We told you about the deadly apartment complex gas explosion about a month ago. By now, residents say the repairs should be finished, but they're not, leaving black people living there, telling NBC 5 television that's a problem.
20: We got to take cold showers. I may want to fix something on my oven and I can't do it.
18: The gas provider says it can't turn the gas back on because the apartment complex owns the gas lines, and they have to still be repaired and tested, which is taking more time than many think it should. Well, there's a new scam that may be coming to a phone near you. The caller threatens to cut off your power and sends a barcode or QR code for you to pay for outstanding bills at a local store.
21: Scammers are relentless. They're constantly changing their tactics.
18: That is Jason King with Pacific Gas and Electric. He says PG&E will never ask for payment using a barcode, QR code, prepaid debit card, money transfer service, or financial information over the phone. They note they also won't come to your door about a payment. So far this year, the thieves have gotten away with $200,000 with that scam. And history is in the making near Jacksonville, Florida. Cynthia Garris is set to become the first black mayor of one of the oldest cities in the country. Born and raised in St. Augustine, Florida, Garris continues to blaze trails after no other candidates qualified for the position in St. Johns County.
22: It means that it gives hope for my people. It gives hope for the little girls of tomorrow that they can, if they want to pursue that. Because if you don't see it, then you don't believe that it can happen.
18: The actual swearing in will be later on this year. For more stories of interest to the black community, log on to BINnews.com. You can also check us out on all social media platforms. I'm Mike Stevens on your home for Black News First, the Black Information Network. 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
0: The fear for Tallarico isn't so much that Black voters vote for Ken Paxton. 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
6: We have answers.
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3: Florida's Haitian community is reacting to the U.S. Supreme Court ruling that the Trump administration can end temporary protected status for Haitian nationals.
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14: BIN News This Hour, I'm Andrea Coleman. Coming up, the death toll continues to rise in Venezuela after two powerful earthquakes rocked the country. Plus,
4: you never forgot the folks in the union halls and church basements here in Chicago, where you first put your ideals to this test.
14: Black America's forever first lady talks about how marrying Barack Obama taught her how to dream bigger. The death toll is expected to continue to rise as rescuers race against time to reach survivors of Wednesday's devastating earthquakes in Venezuela. At least 235 people were killed and thousands more injured when the back-to-back magnitude 7.2 and 7.5 quakes hit. The U.S. is rushing search and rescue teams and humanitarian supplies to the country. Experts from California-based International Urban Search and Rescue and Virginia's renowned Task Force One are among them. Both teams specialize in searching for earthquake victims. And Travel Nor advises anyone looking to travel to Venezuela in the near future to check with the U.S. State Department for guidance. Currently, the U.S. travel advisory to the country is at level 3, which recommends travelers reconsider travel with risk of crime, kidnapping, terrorism, and health.
5: Hey, people. Good morning. Good to see you.
14: Well, that was former President Barack Obama and former First Lady Michelle Obama preparing to greet the first 100 guests to the Obama Presidential Center during its grand opening activities last Friday. On the heels of that magnificent event, former First Lady Michelle Obama is talking about the impact marrying former President Barack Obama has had on her life. In an exclusive interview with People magazine, Mrs. Obama says being married to Mr. Obama has helped her and her family dream bigger. She's quoted as saying, "You're sometimes afraid to leave that security and comfort, and I might have fallen into that. I think I would have had a beautiful life here, but it would have been smaller." During the OPC's grand opening last Thursday, the former First Lady delivered a heartfelt and touching tribute to her husband.
4: "You never fell for the temptation of a quick fix or an easy payday. You never changed from that idealistic summer associate who showed up on that rainy day when we first met without an umbrella. You always gave us the very best within you. And in doing so, you reminded the rest of us that we could too. Barack, there are no words to express how proud I am of the way you showed up and continue to show up every single day. It has been an honor to be by your side. You have made me a better person and have given us all an example that we should strive to emulate."
14: Hear more from America's first Black First Lady next hour when BIN airs its final segment of Hope Has a Home, a special program dedicated to the grand opening of the OPC. The program begins at 5 p.m. Eastern and will air again on the Black Perspective this Sunday at 9 a.m. and 9 p.m. Eastern. The Obama Foundation is a nonprofit collaborator with the Black Information Network. This is BIN News This Hour. Be sure to follow us wherever you get your podcasts. I'm Andrea Coleman on the Black Information Network, home of Black News First.
7: I'm Mike Island. Here's what's trending on BIN. It's going to be busy during the July 4th holiday weekend. Almost 19 million air travelers are expected to be screened by TSA. A TSA senior official reports that security checkpoints are fully staffed and prepared to welcome these travelers and handle the large passenger volumes. The highest traffic is expected to be on July 2nd, and that date has an expected 3 million people traveling through the airports. And that's what's trending on BIN.
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1: Columbus's BIN. Guaranteed black. Guaranteed human.
2: I'm Mike Island with BIN News Now. House Speaker Mike Johnson, he's facing a challenge from a group of conservative hardliners who are pushing for the Save America Act, which requires proof of citizenship to register to vote and the presentation of a photo ID to cast a ballot. The measure passed the House but stalled in the Senate over Democratic opposition. Conservative hardliners say they will oppose any procedural rules until the Save America Act passes, effectively bringing business to a halt. The Senate is rejecting an Iran War Powers resolution after Vice President J.D. Vance had a meeting with Republican senators. This comes after President Trump's often heated meeting with GOP senators on Capitol Hill Wednesday, where the president was angry at the passage of a resolution calling on the administration to withdraw troops from the Iran conflict and seek congressional approval. Get BIN News Now on demand 24/7 on the free iHeartRadio app.
3: I'm Kevin Brown, and your home for 24/7 News, the Black Information Network. Florida's Haitian community is reacting to the U.S. Supreme Court ruling that the Trump administration can end temporary protected status for Haitian nationals. Haitian advocate Gypsy Metella says Haitian TPS holders contribute billions to the economy and support tens of thousands of U.S. citizen children.
4: The fact that they've been able to educate their children, contribute to this economy, build their lives, invest in homes.
3: Miami-Dade County in Florida has the largest concentration of Haitians in the U.S., with more than 180,000 Haitian-born residents in South Florida. The High Court voted 6-3 to allow the Trump administration to remove deportation protections for Haitians living in the U.S. since the 2010 earthquake that killed over 300,000 people on the island nation. Authorities are charging 22 alleged gang members in what prosecutors say is the largest takedown in the Brooklyn, New York district attorney's history. D.A. Eric Gonzalez says those charged are responsible for 26 shootings in Brooklyn dating back to 2023, including three innocent bystanders.
5: These cases are the most egregious of the cases that we see in the county. These are the drivers of gun violence.
3: The defendants are all males in their teens or 20s in what is now the third gang-related takedown in the last 3 months in Brooklyn. Meanwhile, Gonzalez points out crime continues to go down in the borough the first half of the year. That includes a 15% drop in shootings, 30% decline in murders, and 14% decline in burglaries. The Postmaster General stated during a Senate hearing that the Postal Service would withhold mail-in ballots in states that refuse to submit voter data to the federal government. The proposed rule aligns with the executive order issued by President Trump in March, despite concerns about potential voter disenfranchisement. Critics argue that the rule is unnecessary and could lead to legal voters having their ballots discarded. Senators have urged against politicizing the Postal Service and advised voters in non-compliant states to use dedicated drop boxes or polling stations to ensure their votes are counted. HBCU football fans have long debated the idea of playoffs for black college football teams, but the current college football calendar poses significant challenges to implementing a larger postseason. John T. Grant, executive director of ESPN Events, highlights the scheduling conflicts and television availability as major roadblocks to creating a 4-team playoff for HBCU football. The existing lineup of events, such as the Bayou Classic, the Southwestern Athletic Conference Championship, and the Celebration Bowl, leaves little room for additional playoff games without disrupting the established structure. Ultimately, the debate over HBCU football playoffs extends beyond competition and raises concerns about protecting the enterprise in the face of logistical challenges. For more news impacting the black community, listen to the Black Information Network on the iHeartRadio app or log on to BINnews.com. 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I'm Kevin Brown on your home for Black News First, the Black Information Network.
6: This is Esther Dillard with another Spotlight on Black Excellence. Tyler Perry is one of the most successful figures in the entertainment industry. Born in New Orleans, Louisiana in 1969, Emmett Perry Jr. endured a difficult childhood marked by poverty and abuse. After changing his name and moving to Atlanta in 1992, Tyler Perry began writing and producing stage plays that became highly successful.
7: All you gotta do is take an R&B song, put Jesus in it, and it's a gospel song.
6: What? It was also during that time that he created his signature character, the iconic Mabel Medea Simmons.
8: Yea, though she walked in the valley with the shadow of Little Red Riding Hood and the Three Bears.
6: With an estimated net worth of over $1 billion, Tyler Perry is also a generous philanthropist, having donated millions to such causes as education, civil rights, and disaster relief, and another shining example of Black excellence. I'm Esther Dillard on the Black Information Network.
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3: I'm Mike Stevens on your home for Black News First, the Black Information Network. Police in mostly Black Detroit say they saw a significant spike in youth curfew violations during a recent fireworks show, with about 180 incidents reported in one night alone. A temporary curfew required anybody under 18 to be accompanied by an adult between 8 at night and 6 in the morning. Black Police Chief Todd Bettison told city leaders parents who can't afford fines have the option to take a special class that will teach them how to better keep an eye on their kids, hopefully preventing more of these types of incidents that are happening way too often in Black communities across the country.
9: They can go through parental responsibility, course training, et cetera, different avenues for the juveniles. But 36th District Court really works on addressing the root cause of the problem.
3: The number of violations marks a sharp increase compared to recent months, which saw just over 100 in April and fewer than that in May, raising concerns about enforcement during large events. The FBI is offering a sizable reward for information from a Juneteenth celebration shooting in North Charlotte, North Carolina. Four people were killed when the gunfire started 6 years ago. Close to 400 people were attending a block party at the time of the shooting. The investigation is still going on after all these years. The Bureau is now offering up to $30,000 for information leading to an arrest and conviction. Chicago's Black mayor, Brandon Johnson, says he supports a new Department of Gun Violence Prevention, which was proposed earlier this week by Black faith and community leaders.
10: It's incumbent upon me as the mayor of this city is to hear what these advocates are calling for and finding ways in which the work that we're doing can not just be aligned, but strengthened.
3: Meanwhile, critics say creating a $100 million office during a huge city deficit is not wise. It all comes after at least 33 people were shot and six died last weekend in Chicago. Fewer Black Tennesseans and others there are getting help from SNAP. That's the federal program once known as food stamps. But it's not because the need has gone down. In fact, it's the opposite. According to a new report, Tennessee participation, including in mostly Black Memphis, is down about 14% since last year at this time, meaning about 100,000 fewer people are getting the much-needed help. The policy group says the drop is tied to tougher federal rules and tighter state checks on who gets to keep benefits. Similar changes are happening in other states as well and impacting many Black families. For more stories of interest to the Black community, log on to BINnews.com. You can also check us out on all social media platforms. We hope you'll keep listening to the BIN round the clock, 7 days a week, 24 hours a day. I'm Mike Stevens on your home for Black News First, the Black Information Network.
6: This is Morgan Wood from the Black Information Network, sharing Black history around America. More than 200,000 Black soldiers fought in the Civil War, many for a freedom they have never known. The African American Civil War Museum in Washington, D.C. honors their service, sacrifice, and determination to claim

He was accepting submissions of songs. Enter Brother Number Two. Brother Number Two submits a song for Brother Number One's album, but Brother Number One says, uh-uh, that's trash. So Brother

0: work. George Washington Carver, an agricultural scientist, inventor, and educator at Tuskegee University, sought to revitalize southern soil that had been stripped by cotton, a nitrogen-depleting crop. He developed a crop rotation method that alternated the cotton with legumes like peanuts that fixed nitrogen and other edible crops such as corn. This method increased the soil's productive capacity and also gave southern farmers another crop to produce and sell besides cotton, thus diversifying the market. In addition to crop rotation, Dr. Carver promoted the practice of using compost to reintroduce nutrients and add organic matter to the soil. He showed that using compost for soil revitalization increased its productivity by 100-fold compared with previous common methods. Using compost to build soil is a critical practice in organic farming and gardening today. And that's a fact. I'm Big Sue on the Black Information Network.
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2: Columbus's BIN. Guaranteed Black. Guaranteed Human.
3: I'm Mike Island with BIN News Now. House Speaker Mike Johnson, he's facing a challenge from a group of conservative hardliners who are pushing for the Save America Act, which requires proof of citizenship to register to vote and the presentation of a photo ID to cast a ballot. The measure passed the House but stalled in the Senate over Democratic opposition. Conservative hardliners say they will oppose any procedural rules until the Save America Act passes, effectively bringing business to a halt. The Senate is rejecting an Iran War Powers resolution after Vice President J.D. Vance had a meeting with Republican senators. This comes after President Trump's often heated meeting with GOP senators on Capitol Hill Wednesday, where the president was angry at the passage of a resolution calling on the administration to withdraw troops from the Iran conflict and seek congressional approval. Get BIN News Now on demand 24/7 on the free iHeartRadio app.
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5: I feel like it was designed to protect white people, the system, and it was not designed to protect black people. It's self-defense.
4: The case in Black and White that split a community apart. Carmelo Anthony, the black teen with the same name as a famous basketball player, is now in prison for 35 years for murder in the stabbing death of white teen Austin Metcalf, who pushed Carmelo first when the two from different high schools got into it in the bleachers area at a high school track meet. But now some high-powered attorneys are stepping in for Carmelo's appeal, and they will rep the 19-year-old at no cost. The jury, with not a black person on it, did not buy the Texas teen's claim of self-defense when he pulled out his knife last year on the bigger white 17-year-old. The attorneys include a veteran appellate attorney and an associate from civil rights attorney Ben Crump's office. It's the Save America Act, and President Trump wants it passed urgently. He claims it's for voting integrity and to stop all the fraud. Others say it's a way for him to cheat because so many will have their votes taken away. Either way, Republicans are telling him there are not enough Republicans behind it to ram it through. Still, Trump is putting on a pressure campaign in a Congress with razor-thin margins.
6: In Springfield, they're eating the dogs, the people that came in. They're eating the cats.
4: The group of black people the president maligned during his campaign debate may find themselves kicked out of America. The Supreme Court handed the president another win, this time ruling he could kick out the Haitians who have been living in America under temporary protective status. The high court's 6-3 decision allows the Trump administration to cut off the temporary legal protections for thousands of Haitians and those of other nationalities claiming asylum in America. A tremendous loss for a black family with seven children. The young father passed away. The 35-year-old ran Craven Caribbean, a popular restaurant and food truck in Charlotte. The North Carolina couple made news when Carlos and Ronjera Abrahams had quadruplets, two sets of twins without the use of fertility drugs, adding the babies last December to their three other children. Now, a heartbroken mother mourns her husband and father to her children.
7: He had a huge heart. He was a great father, a great husband, a great friend.
4: She asks for prayers for her children at this painful time. The exact cause of death was not given publicly. For more on these stories and international, national, state, and local news impacting the black community, listen listen to the Black Information Network on the iHeartRadio app or log on to BINnews.com. 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I'm Vanessa Tyler on the Black Information Network, your home for Black News First.
1: Welcome to the journey around America where we visit iconic locations connected to Black history. Today, we head to Harlem, New York, where the legendary Apollo Theater stands as a symbol of African-American culture. The Apollo Theater opened its doors in 1914 as a burlesque theater, but soon became the premier showplace for live musical entertainment. The theater became famous for Amateur Night, a weekly talent show that launched the careers of stars like Lauryn Hill and the Jackson 5.
8: Osiris, let me get the mices. If you talk to females, it's just hanging out the nicest.
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1: The slogan, "Be Good or Be Gone," became the theater's motto. 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
10: I'm Mike Stevens on your home for Black News First, the Black Information Network. Police in mostly Black Detroit say they saw a significant spike in youth curfew violations during a recent fireworks show with about 180 incidents reported in one night alone. A temporary curfew required anybody under 18 to be accompanied by an adult between 8 at night and 6 in the morning. Black Police Chief Todd Bettison told city leaders, parents who can't afford fines have the option to take a special class that will teach them how to better keep an eye on their kids, hopefully preventing more of these types of incidents that are happening way too often in Black communities across the country.
11: They can go through parental responsibility, course training, et cetera, different avenues for the juveniles. But 36th District Court really works on addressing the root cause of the problem.
10: The number of violations marks a sharp increase compared to recent months, which saw just over 100 in April and fewer than that in May, raising concerns about enforcement during large events. The FBI is offering a sizable reward for information from a Juneteenth celebration shooting in North Charlotte, North Carolina. Four people were killed when the gunfire started 6 years ago. Close to 400 people were attending a block party at the time of the shooting. The investigation is still going on after all these years. The Bureau is now offering up to $30,000 for information leading to an arrest and conviction. Chicago's Black mayor, Brandon Johnson, says he supports a new Department of Gun Violence Prevention, which was proposed earlier this week by Black faith and community leaders.
12: It's incumbent upon me as the mayor of this city is to hear what these advocates are calling for and finding ways in which the work that we're doing can not just be aligned, but strengthened.
10: Meanwhile, critics say creating a $100 million office during a huge city deficit is not wise. It all comes after at least 33 people were shot and six died last weekend in Chicago. Fewer Black Tennesseans and others there are getting help from SNAP. That's the federal program once known as food stamps. But it's not because the need has gone down. In fact, it's the opposite. According to a new report, Tennessee participation, including in mostly Black Memphis, is down about 14% since last year at this time, meaning about 100,000 fewer people are getting the much-needed help. The policy group says the drop is tied to tougher federal rules and tighter state checks on who gets to keep benefits. Similar changes are happening in other states as well and impacting many Black families. For more stories of interest to the Black community, log on to BINnews.com. You can also check us out on all social media platforms. We hope you'll keep listening to the BIN round the clock, 7 days a week, 24 hours a day. I'm Mike Stevens on your home for Black News First, the Black Information Network.
13: Most people know about Restaurant Week, but not everyone knows there's a Black Restaurant Week born in Houston, Texas in 2016 and is now spreading to cities across the country. It's more than just menus. It's a movement.
14: And so we really want to create something that was more all-inclusive to the creative things we were seeing happening in the food scene.
13: That's one of the three founders, Fallon Farrell.
14: As we've grown through the years, we've literally watched businesses start off as like a pop-up food tent and now having like two or three locations.
13: From soul food kitchens to hidden gem caterers, Black Restaurant Week shines a light where it's long been missing. It's helped generate tens of millions of dollars for Black-owned businesses, keeping legacies alive and creating new ones. And it's part of Black history still being written every time a diner takes that first bite. I'm Esther Dillard for the Black Information Network.
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1: In another update, Atlanta radio and TV personality Big Tigger is back in the headlines, but this time for legal trouble. He was reportedly arrested in Atlanta on June 20th, facing charges of battery and third-degree cruelty to children, and later released after posting $10,000 bond, according to reports. This comes just weeks after his wife, Alicia Brown, shared a troubling social media post showing bruises on her face, which raised concerns and led to a police investigation. Tigger has denied the allegations, calling them false, and asked for privacy as the situation plays out, and for now, authorities haven't released many additional details, but he did thank his supporters upon his release. And Jay-Z is celebrating a major legal win in his ongoing battle with attorney Tony Busby after a Texas judge dismissed all claims against Roc Nation tied to lawsuits from Busby's former clients. The judge ruled the court didn't have jurisdiction over Jay-Z's company, meaning the case can't move forward in Texas, at least for now. The lawsuits were part of a larger legal feud connected to past allegations that Jay-Z has denied. Busby says he plans to appeal. With the latest in entertainment at 17 and 47 minutes past each hour, I'm Bree Wood on the Black Information Network, your home for Black news first.
2: On August 7th, 1948, Alice Coachman made history as the first Black woman to win an Olympic gold medal. Her victory in the high jump at the London Olympic Summer Games cemented her legacy as a trailblazer in sports and beyond. Coachman was born in Albany, Georgia in 1923 and grew up in the segregated South where opportunities for Black athletes, particularly women, were scarce. Despite these challenges, her determination was undeniable. She trained barefoot on dirt roads with homemade equipment, proving that passion can overcome the biggest obstacles. At the 1948 Olympics, Coachman's high jump cleared the bar at 5'6" 1/8", and she became the first Black woman to win a gold medal. Beyond the track, Coachman became a role model and advocate for young athletes, encouraging them to pursue their dreams, regardless of any barriers along the way. As we celebrate all of our country's gold medal winners, let's also take a moment to remember Alice Coachman, the first Black woman to win an Olympic gold medal. This is Bree Wood for the Black Information Network.
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5: You miss them, don't you?
6: Yeah, man. I like.
4: That's the grieving father of one-year-old Cohen Wiley, just a baby when he was shot and killed by a Senatobia, Mississippi cop investigating a shoplifting case at a Walmart just a week ago. That Walmart now shut down over protests, and now community activists are calling for a boycott. Another family also looking for answers after a Homewood, Alabama cop shot and killed Jabari Peoples a year ago. A vigil took place this week. The family still demanding justice. Peoples, who was just 18 at the time, was parked in his car when he got into some type of altercation with that cop. Here's an activist speaking to WBRC.
7: We're calling to our people to stand up, to fight back, to get loud, to show up, and to make their voices heard and to say the names of all of our brothers and sisters whose lives have been taken by injustice and by police violence.
4: The National Oceanic and Atmospheric Administration says the number of tornadoes in Mississippi have grown, and the state now ranks the second for tornadic activity. I'm not saying I told you so, but I've told you that there is a tornado alley in Mississippi that no one talks about. The Magnolia State is now seeing twice its usual count for this time of year. The Storm Prediction Center says Mississippi has had 83 tornadoes in 2026. A 23-year-old Black man in New Orleans is now the first person in Louisiana to get gene therapy and cure his sickle cell disease. Fox 8 says about 3,000 people have sickle cell disease in the state, a blood disorder that blocks small blood vessels, causing severe pain and organ damage in some cases. Doctors say Cressy doesn't have the disease in his system anymore. Fox 8 caught up with him at the bell ringing ceremony at Manning Family Hospital.
8: This entire journey was the hardest thing I've done in my life.
4: 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I'm Tammy Eswick on your home for Black News First, the Black Information Network. 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
9: The federal judge overseeing the Kennedy Center lawsuit is requesting a status report from the center's administrators. Last week, the judge issued a directive ordering Kennedy Center administrators to provide an update on the Arts Complex's immediate plans regarding center operations, programming, and the purpose, as well as status of the tarp and scaffolding visible at the front of the facility. Administrators were given 3 days to provide the information. The Supreme Court is handing a major legal victory to the agrochemical company Monsanto and its parent company Bayer. Justices have restricted Americans' ability to sue pesticide makers over alleged health harms stemming from their products. This in a 7-2 ruling. It reined in thousands of lawsuits pursued in state courts that accused Bayer of failing to warn users that the active ingredient in its Roundup weed killer causes cancer. And that's your Washington Roundup. I'm Mike Moore on your home for 24/7 News, the Black Information Network.
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5: The United States Senate has had a total of 12 black members, with the first being Hiram Rhodes Rebels, elected in 1870 during the Reconstruction era. Jim Crow and other disenfranchisement tactics led to a gap of nearly 90 years between the first and second U.S. black senators. In 1992, Carol Moseley Braun became the first black woman to serve in the U.S. Senate.
10: I don't know, maybe this is just my day to get to talk about race. Maybe I'm just lucky like that today.
5: Vice President Kamala Harris became the second black female to serve as a U.S. senator in 2017. Barack Obama was the fifth black senator and the first to be elected president of the United States.
11: Race is an issue that I believe this nation cannot afford to ignore right now.
5: While Georgia's Raphael Warnock is the latest black member of the U.S. Senate after his 2021 election. Black U.S. senators have made contributions to the country and paved the way for future generations of black leaders. And that's a fact. This is Mike Moore for the Black Information Network.
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4: 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Maybe you think that it does, but are you sure? 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Believe it or not, some of the most common and most expensive types of water damage are not covered by standard home insurance policies. Most homeowner's insurance will pay for sudden accidents like a busted pipe, but lots of everyday water problems fall into a gray area that leaves homeowners paying for costly repairs out of pocket. For example, a neglected roof that leaks, old plumbing that leaks, or worn out appliances. These items are often considered maintenance issues rather than emergencies, meaning your insurance company may not pay for the repairs. Sewer backups are another major risk, and most policies exclude them unless you have a special endorsement. And if water enters your home from the outside, like due to heavy rain or snow melting, that is considered flooding, and that requires a separate flood insurance policy. Money news at 24 and 54 minutes past each hour. I'm Nicole Deal on your home for Black News First, the Black Information Network.
12: I'm Mike Island with BIN News Now. The Franklin County Prosecutor's Office in Columbus, Ohio, is taking over the case involving a former sheriff's deputy, Jason Meade. Prosecutor Shayla Favor says the move will allow her office to have full oversight and make decisions on next steps. Favor is African American. Meade has been found guilty of reckless homicide over the 2020 shooting death of Casey Goodson Jr. Goodson Jr. is African American, but a jury has declined to convict him on murder charges after two trials. President Trump says Iran has violated the framework peace agreement signed just a week ago. The president posted that Iran violated the ceasefire agreement by firing at least four attack drones at ships moving through the Strait of Hormuz. Reporters asked the president how he will respond, to which he said, as he put it, "You will find out." Get BIN News Now on demand 24/7 on the free iHeartRadio app.
13: I'm Vanessa Tyler on the Black Information Network, your home for Black News First. The highly anticipated Obama Presidential Center has wrapped its first week open to the public. It's booked, it's packed, it's a must-see. Last check, it will be at least until October when tickets are available.
14: And I'm so honored to meet you, Mr. Buddy Guy.
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13: 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The title, appropriately named,
15: Buddy Guy's Legends, located downtown near the huge Hilton Chicago Hotel, a perfect spot to attract all the people visiting the Obama Presidential Center. Buddy Guy says he played at the White House for the Obamas.
16: You know, I played in the White House for three different presidents, but me and B.B. King played music for him in the White House. He brought me in, and his wife was come up in Hyde Park, and a friend of hers knew me when I was living in Hyde Park.
15: For Buddy Guy, like for many black people, the whole Obama legacy is so deeply personal, especially here in Chicago.
16: And to have something like this happen for a black person, you know, at least we're getting something, because it took us a long time for black people to be recognized as much as a white man.
15: Buddy Guy came up during a different time in America. He sees any black achievement as a step forward for the entire race.
16: Well, you know, I'm very proud of that. You know, when you call me off like this, I almost feel like crying, because I'll be 90 years old next month, and I never dreamed of being interviewed by you or whoever else, by some black person that high in office, because you didn't dream of that when I was in my teens or 20s.
15: He grew up a long way from Chicago, born in Lettsworth, Louisiana in 1936 to a sharecropping family. He made his first guitar out of a piece of wood, some nails, and some hairpins. He was 13 years old. The story goes on. Eventually, he was able to buy a used guitar. It had only two strings.
16: I was born on a farm in a little place called Lettsworth, Louisiana. And I said, picking cotton in Louisiana, Lettsworth, Louisiana, is a long way from picking a guitar in the White House.
15: I was lucky to catch him in his Chicago club while in town covering the Obama Presidential Center opening. He is an icon here and still performing. He just announced his summer tour to celebrate his 90th birthday. Buddy Guy is undergoing a resurgence, an introduction to a new generation of fans.
17: You twins? Nah, we cousins.
15: Due to his cameo at the end of the Oscar-winning hit movie Sinners. In fact, he recorded the song Traveling for the four-time Academy Award-winning film. Buddy Guy tells me what has motivated him all his life.
16: And last but not least, my mother told me before she passed away.
15: Right down to his signature polka dots. Look for them on his guitars, clothes. It's a symbol, a way to honor his late mother, who gave him this advice for life.
16: Like I said, it's better late than never. And don't give up, because if you give up, you'll never make it. And Obama didn't do that. He kept on fighting. And if you keep fighting, you might win.
15: With Black News First, I'm Vanessa Tyler on the Black Information Network.
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20: In 2019, marine scientists discovered the remains of the Clotilda at the bottom of Alabama's Mobile River. The Clotilda is believed to be the last known intact U.S. slave ship. In 1860, the Clotilda smuggled 110 Africans to Alabama, decades after the importation of slaves was outlawed in the United States. To hide the crime, the ship's captain, William Foster, burned and sunk the ship. Surviving ancestors of that final harrowing journey went on to establish Africatown, which still exists today. In her best-selling book, Barracoon, released in 2018, Zora Neale Hurston tells the story of Cudjoe Lewis, the last enslaved African on the Clotilda. The book details Lewis's experiences aboard the slave ship and his role in founding Africatown. Lewis died in 1935 at the age of 94. Africatown and the Clotilda are an intricate part of the national conversation about reparations, highlighting the lasting legacy of this dark chapter in American history. I'm Andrea Coleman on the Black Information Network.
21: I'm Mike Stevens on your home for Black News First, the Black Information Network. Police say it would have been better to call an ambulance or police rather than pulling out cell phone cameras to capture a fight between two black women. Maybe it would have saved a life. Police say the stabbing death of the victim took place during a pre-planned fight in mostly black North Philadelphia, and it had to do with a dispute over the father of one of the women's babies. And people nearby hearing about what happened have their own questions.
22: What would be that important that you have to take it that far? That was a crowd. So nobody interfered?
21: Nope, nobody got involved. The video shows people standing around recording before, during, and after the attack. Now police are calling for the killer to turn herself in. The question some have in the mostly black Oak Cliff neighborhood of Dallas is, if it had happened in a white community, would it have been handled differently? We told you about the deadly apartment complex gas explosion about a month ago. By now, residents say the repairs should be finished, but they're not, leaving black people living there, telling NBC 5 television that's a problem.
1: We got to take cold showers. I may want to fix something on my oven and I can't do it.
21: The gas provider says it can't turn the gas back on because the apartment complex owns the gas lines, and they have to still be repaired and tested, which is taking more time than many think it should. Well, there's a new scam that may be coming to a phone near you. The caller threatens to cut off your power and sends a barcode or QR code for you to pay for outstanding bills at a local store.
2: Scammers are relentless. They're constantly changing their tactics.
21: That is Jason King with Pacific Gas and Electric. He says PG&E will never ask for payment using a barcode, QR code, prepaid debit card, money transfer service, or financial information over the phone. They note they also won't come to your door about a payment. So far this year, the thieves have gotten away with $200,000 with that scam. And history is in the making near Jacksonville, Florida. Cynthia Garris is set to become the first black mayor of one of the oldest cities in the country. Born and raised in St. Augustine, Florida, Garris continues to blaze trails after no other candidates qualified for the position in St. Johns County.
19: It means that it gives hope for my people. It gives hope for the little girls of tomorrow that they can, if they want to pursue that. Because if you don't see it, then you don't believe that it can happen.
21: The actual swearing in will be later on this year. For more stories of interest to the black community, log on to BINnews.com. You can also check us out on all social media platforms. I'm Mike Stevens on your home for Black News First, the Black Information Network.
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0: Frankie Beverly was born. In 1970, he would form the group Raw Soul, which later was renamed Maze. Under the mentorship of Marvin Gaye, Frankie Beverly and Maze would go on to give us 9 gold albums. Beverly and May's live experience was more like a party than a concert. Dressed in his signature all white, crowds would stand at their feet and sing to the top of their lungs.
1: Ooh, and pain. I like sunshine and rain.
0: Sadly, on September 10th, 2024, Frankie Beverly left us with hits for lifetimes to come.

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1: Columbus's BIN. Guaranteed black. Guaranteed human.
2: I'm Mike Island with BIN News Now. House Speaker Mike Johnson, he's facing a challenge from a group of conservative hardliners who are pushing for the Save America Act, which requires proof of citizenship to register to vote and the presentation of a photo ID to cast a ballot. The measure passed the House but stalled in the Senate over Democratic opposition. Conservative hardliners say they will oppose any procedural rules until the Save America Act passes, effectively bringing business to a halt. The Senate is rejecting an Iran War Powers resolution after Vice President J.D. Vance had a meeting with Republican senators. This comes after President Trump's often heated meeting with GOP senators on Capitol Hill Wednesday, where the president was angry at the passage of a resolution calling on the administration to withdraw troops from the Iran conflict and seek congressional approval. Get BIN News Now on demand 24/7 on the free iHeartRadio app.
3: I'm Kevin Brown, and you're home for 24/7 News, the Black Information Network. Florida's Haitian community is reacting to the U.S. Supreme Court ruling that the Trump administration can end temporary protected status for Haitian nationals. Haitian advocate Gypsy Metella says Haitian TPS holders contribute billions to the economy and support tens of thousands of U.S. citizen children.
4: The fact that they've been able to educate their children, contribute to this economy, build their lives, invest in home.
3: Miami-Dade County in Florida has the largest concentration of Haitians in the U.S., with more than 180,000 Haitian-born residents in South Florida. The High Court voted 6-3 to allow the Trump administration to remove deportation protections for Haitians living in the U.S. since the 2010 earthquake that killed over 300,000 people on the island nation. Authorities are charging 22 alleged gang members in what prosecutors say is the largest takedown in the Brooklyn, New York District Attorney's history. D.A. Eric Gonzalez says those charged are responsible for 26 shootings in Brooklyn dating back to 2023, including three innocent bystanders.
5: These cases are the most egregious of the cases that we see in the county. These are the drivers of gun violence.
3: The defendants are all males in their teens or 20s in what is now the third gang-related takedown in the last 3 months in Brooklyn. Meanwhile, Gonzalez points out crime continues to go down in the borough the first half of the year. That includes a 15% drop in shootings, 30% decline in murders, and 14% decline in burglaries. The Postmaster General stated during a Senate hearing that the Postal Service would withhold mail-in ballots in states that refuse to submit voter data to the federal government. The proposed rule aligns with the executive order issued by President Trump in March, despite concerns about potential voter disenfranchisement. Critics argue that the rule is unnecessary and could lead to legal voters having their ballots discarded. Senators have urged against politicizing the Postal Service and advised voters in non-compliant states to use dedicated drop boxes or polling stations to ensure their votes are counted. HBCU football fans have long debated the idea of playoffs for black college football teams, but the current college football calendar poses significant challenges to implementing a larger postseason. John T. Grant, executive director of ESPN Events, highlights the scheduling conflicts and television availability as major roadblocks to creating a 4-team playoff for HBCU football. The existing lineup of events, such as the Bayou Classic, the Southwestern Athletic Conference Championship, and the Celebration Bowl, leaves little room for additional playoff games without disrupting the established structure. Ultimately, the debate over HBCU football playoffs extends beyond competition and raises concerns about protecting the enterprise in the face of logistical challenges. For more news impacting the black community, listen to the Black Information Network on the iHeartRadio app or log on to BINnews.com. 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I'm Kevin Brown on your home for Black News First, the Black Information Network.
6: This is Esther Dillard with another spotlight on Black excellence. Tyler Perry is one of the most successful figures in the entertainment industry. Born in New Orleans, Louisiana in 1969, Emmett Perry Jr. endured a difficult childhood marked by poverty and abuse. After changing his name and moving to Atlanta in 1992, Tyler Perry began writing and producing stage plays that became highly successful.
7: All you gotta do is take an R&B song, put Jesus in it, and it's a gospel song.
6: What? It was also during that time that he created his signature character, the iconic Mabel Medea Simmons.
8: Yea, though she walked in the valley with the shadow of Little Red Riding Hood and the Three Bears.
6: With an estimated net worth of over $1 billion, Tyler Perry is also a generous philanthropist, having donated millions to such causes as education, civil rights, and disaster relief, and another shining example of Black excellence. I'm Esther Dillard on the Black Information Network.
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3: I'm Mike Stevens on your home for Black News First, the Black Information Network. Police in mostly Black Detroit say they saw a significant spike in youth curfew violations during a recent fireworks show, with about 180 incidents reported in one night alone. A temporary curfew required anybody under 18 to be accompanied by an adult between 8 at night and 6 in the morning. Black Police Chief Todd Bettison told city leaders parents who can't afford fines have the option to take a special class that will teach them how to better keep an eye on their kids, hopefully preventing more of these types of incidents that are happening way too often in Black communities across the country.
9: They can go through parental responsibility, course training, et cetera, different avenues for the juveniles. But 36th District Court really works on addressing the root cause of the problem.
3: The number of violations marks a sharp increase compared to recent months, which saw just over 100 in April and fewer than that in May, raising concerns about enforcement during large events. The FBI is offering a sizable reward for information from a Juneteenth celebration shooting in North Charlotte, North Carolina. Four people were killed when the gunfire started 6 years ago. Close to 400 people were attending a block party at the time of the shooting. The investigation is still going on after all these years. The Bureau is now offering up to $30,000 for information leading to an arrest and conviction. Chicago's Black mayor, Brandon Johnson, says he supports a new Department of Gun Violence Prevention, which was proposed earlier this week by Black faith and community leaders.
10: It's incumbent upon me as the mayor of this city is to hear what these advocates are calling for and finding ways in which the work that we're doing can not just be aligned, but strengthened.
3: Meanwhile, critics say creating a $100 million office during a huge city deficit is not wise. It all comes after at least 33 people were shot and six died last weekend in Chicago. Fewer Black Tennesseans and others there are getting help from SNAP. That's the federal program once known as food stamps. But it's not because the need has gone down. In fact, it's the opposite. According to a new report, Tennessee participation, including in mostly Black Memphis, is down about 14% since last year at this time, meaning about 100,000 fewer people are getting the much-needed help. The policy group says the drop is tied to tougher federal rules and tighter state checks on who gets to keep benefits. Similar changes are happening in other states as well and impacting many Black families. For more stories of interest to the Black community, log on to BINnews.com. 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We hope you'll keep listening to the BIN round the clock, 7 days a week, 24 hours a day. 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
11: This is Layla Ali, undefeated world champion Hall of Fame boxer, wellness advocate, and CEO of Layla Ali Lifestyle. My father, Muhammad Ali, was more than a champion in the ring. He was a global voice for courage, conviction, faith, and justice. The Muhammad Ali Center celebrates his life, his principles, and his willingness to stand for something bigger than himself, reminding us of the power of purpose. To learn more about the

0: 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I'm Layla Ali, and my history lives here.
1: I'm Bill Black with another Bet You Didn't Know music fact. 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
5: Federal housing assistance will continue for the survivors of the Eaton and Palisades fires as they keep rebuilding.
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5: BIN News This Hour, I'm Andrea Coleman. Coming up, the death toll continues to rise in Venezuela after two powerful earthquakes rocked the country. Plus,
7: you never forgot the folks in the union halls and church basements here in Chicago, where you first put your ideals to this test.
5: Black America's forever first lady talks about how marrying Barack Obama taught her how to dream bigger. The death toll is expected to continue to rise as rescuers race against time to reach survivors of Wednesday's devastating earthquakes in Venezuela. At least 235 people were killed and thousands more injured when the back-to-back magnitude 7.2 and 7.5 quakes hit. The U.S. is rushing search and rescue teams and humanitarian supplies to the country. Experts from California-based International Urban Search and Rescue and Virginia's renowned Task Force 1 are among them. Both teams specialize in searching for earthquake victims. And TravelNor advises anyone looking to travel to Venezuela in the near future to check with the U.S. State Department for guidance. Currently, the U.S. travel advisory to the country is at level 3, which recommends travelers reconsider travel with risk of crime, kidnapping, terrorism, and health.
8: Hey, people. Good morning. Good to see you.
5: Oh, that was former President Barack Obama and former First Lady Michelle Obama preparing to greet the first 100 guests to the Obama Presidential Center during its grand opening activities last Friday. On the heels of that magnificent event, former First Lady Michelle Obama is talking about the impact marrying former President Barack Obama has had on her life. In an exclusive interview with People magazine, Mrs. Obama says being married to Mr. Obama has helped her and her family dream bigger. She's quoted as saying, "You're sometimes afraid to leave that security and comfort, and I might have fallen into that. I think I would have had a beautiful life here, but it would have been smaller." During the OPC's grand opening last Thursday, the former First Lady delivered a heartfelt and touching tribute to her husband.
7: "You never fell for the temptation of a quick fix or an easy payday. You never changed from that idealistic summer associate who showed up on that rainy day when we first met without an umbrella. You always gave us the very best within you. And in doing so, you reminded the rest of us that we could too. Barack, there are no words to express how proud I am of the way you showed up and continue to show up every single day. It has been an honor to be by your side. You have made me a better person and have given us all an example that we should strive to emulate."
5: Hear more from America's first Black First Lady next hour when BIN airs its final segment of Hope Has a Home, a special program dedicated to the grand opening of the OPC. The program begins at 5 p.m. Eastern and will air again on the Black Perspective this Sunday at 9 a.m. and 9 p.m. Eastern. The Obama Foundation is a nonprofit collaborator with the Black Information Network. 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I'm Andrea Coleman on the Black Information Network, home of Black News First.
9: I'm Mike Island. Here's what's trending on BIN. Several Democrats are demanding the Trump administration remove its ballroom project debris from land overseen by the National Park Service. This comes as the White House uses the site, which is near three Washington, D.C. public golf courses, as a dumping ground for tons of debris from President Trump's East Wing construction. Congressman Jamie Raskin and three other Democratic lawmakers issued a letter to the Secretary of the Interior. That's what's trending on BIN.
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11: Take you up to Orchard Park, New York, where the Buffalo Bills have a new stadium.
10: Allen swinging sideline, brought in by Coleman.
11: Highmark Stadium is a $2 billion open-air stadium in and has more than 60,000 seats, natural grass, and will be the site where the Bills start their training camp in early August.
0: 32 yards!
11: Before playing all of their home games at the new stadium. She's back.
12: I literally tried everything.
11: 44-year-old Serena Williams is now out of the rocking chair and will play in the singles tournament at Wimbledon. The move comes after Williams recently returned to competition following 4 years away from the profession.
12: Running, walking, biking, stair climber, like you name it, I did it.
11: Williams will play the both singles and doubles at Wimbledon, teaming up with older sister Venus Williams. Get your sports at 14 and 44 past each and every hour. I'm Ray Harris on the Black Information Network.
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14: Detroit, Michigan police say a 7-year-old boy is hospitalized in critical condition. This after being shot several times Wednesday night at a home on the city's west side. Deputy Chief Tiffany Stewart, who is Black, says a man was also killed in the shooting that happened just after 9:30.
15: At this point in time, we do not have a lot of information regarding what occurred at this scene. Our 7-year-old was able to tell us that his name is Jacquees.
14: Police responded to the area of Burgess Street near Outer Drive and Finkel Avenue after getting several shot spotter alerts. Police say two victims were found several homes apart and about 18 shots were fired. So far, no suspects have been arrested.
13: Our next story is out of Los Angeles, California. Former Los Angeles Fire Department Chief Christian Crowley is now personally suing the city's Black mayor, Karen Bass.
16: Kristen Crowley says Bass defamed her while campaigning for re-election. Crowley says Bass publicly damaged her reputation by blaming her for the city's issues during its response to the deadly Palisades fire. Bass fired Crowley in the aftermath of the deadly 2025 Palisades fire. The former chief sued the city in February, claiming Bass orchestrated a campaign of retaliation against her and removed her as chief to shift the blame and criticism Bass was taking for the fire and for being out of the country when the fire started. In the new lawsuit, Crowley argues the comments the mayor made on the campaign trail were false and aren't protected by government immunity. I'm Morgan Wood on the Black Information Network.
13: The city of Chicago is providing over $42 million in grant funding for 56 neighborhood development projects. Black Mayor Brandon Johnson says the grants will help spur economic growth.
17: With the grants issued today, we look forward to supporting the growth of small businesses, creating jobs, and adding to the vibrancy of our beloved communities.
13: The projects include a new city first responder training facility, a Dunning Sports Hall of Fame, and a Little Village Community Center. The funding was awarded through multiple competitive application processes led by the Department of Planning and Development earlier this year. Awardees were selected based on project viability, applicant experience, neighborhood needs, and other factors.
14: An Atlanta police officer will not face any charges stemming from a fatal shooting in 2024. The Fulton County District Attorney's Office will not press criminal charges against the officer, Melvin Potter. Potter is accused of shooting and killing Devin Anderson while off duty outside a bar. The victim's mother reacting.
18: And in 2 years, what has happened? Nothing. I've been coming down here now. August will make 2 years.
14: Atlanta News First is reporting at last check. Melvin Potter remains a member of the Atlanta Police Department in a non-enforcement status. And finally, Learning and Educational Solutions recently celebrated its 10th anniversary with a community block party in Harlem, New York, showcasing its mantra, helping Black youth beat the odds. They emphasized the importance of providing support systems for young people to succeed academically and professionally. I'm Mike Moore, along with Nicole Deal, on your home for 24/7 News, the Black Information Network.
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20: Coming into the 1988 Olympic Games in Seoul, South Korea, the United States had compiled an astonishing 71-1 record in men's basketball. Basketball was our game. And in no other venue was that so apparent as in the Olympics. But that year was different. While the rest of the world, who had been learning the game from the Americans, were sending their best players, the American team, made up of all college players, struggled to an embarrassing bronze medal finish. That was the last time we sent our boys. Now it was time to send our men.
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16: Some of the best in the music industry are preparing to celebrate the life of legendary record executive Clive Davis. A star-studded lineup is expected to perform at Monday's funeral in New York City, including Bruce Springsteen, Alicia Keys, Dionne Warwick, Barry Manilow, Kenny G, and Jennifer Hudson. Davis, whose career helped launch and shape generations of music icons, died Monday at his home after recently being hospitalized with respiratory complications. He was 94 years old. Elsewhere in entertainment news, HBO Max is giving fans a deeper look into one of hip-hop's biggest names. The streaming service is set to debut Jay-Z in 8, an 8-part documentary series featuring producer Rick Rubin and candid conversations with Jay-Z about his music, lyrics, life, and creative process. Rubin, who produced the rapper's classic hit, 99 Problems, reunites with Jay-Z more than 2 decades after the Black Album. The series is expected to premiere this fall, though an official release date has yet to be announced. With the latest in entertainment, I'm Morgan Wood on the Black Information Network.
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16: Three Black children are dead and their mother facing serious charges. In Fayetteville, North Carolina, 31-year-old Macon Simone Scott reportedly led police on a high-speed chase, ending with a devastating crash that killed her three young children. Investigators say she sped away from officers at 111 miles per hour, lost control, and slammed into a tree. Scott and two children were ejected. Two children died at the scene, and the third child died at the hospital. The three boys are ages 3, 6, and 8. She is now charged with multiple felonies, including involuntary manslaughter.
14: Two catastrophic earthquakes in Venezuela leaves at least 164 people dead and nearly 1,000 injured. South Florida's Venezuelan community is racing to help. Here's Secretary of State Marco Rubio, who is from Florida, speaking from Bahrain.
26: The most immediate need, the one they need right now, is search and rescue. That's the one they need immediately, because you got to get people out of that rubble within 48 hours or they won't survive.
14: Unfortunately, the death toll is expected to rise. In Chicago, Illinois, the topic of teen takeovers is at the forefront of a recent city council meeting, but this time, some Black teens spoke for themselves.
27: Several teens testified before the Subcommittee on Youth Employment yesterday in a mostly empty chamber.
4: The lack of attendance did not cause young people to hold back.
5: They took all the free spaces from us, and they expect us not to go to the beach or go downtown. But there's nowhere for us to connect or meet new people.
4: The hearing was led by Alderman Jesse Fuentes. She says this is the first of many conversations that could help create legislation and funding for after-hour spaces. I'm Perry Williams.
13: President Donald Trump's Great American State Fair is underway in the nation's capital. It's a 16-day event to honor America's 250th anniversary. Trump hosted Wednesday night's kickoff celebration at D.C.'s National Mall, declaring that America is back. I'm Nicole Deal, along with Mike Moore, on your home for Black News First, the Black Information Network. Your Washington Roundup is next.
16: The Supreme Court is siding with President Trump in two major immigration rulings that could impact hundreds of thousands of people in the U.S. On Thursday, the court allowed the administration to restart a policy turning back asylum seekers before they enter the country, a measure first used under President Obama. In a separate ruling, the court also cleared the way to end temporary protected status for migrants from Haiti and Syria, a program created for people from countries facing conflict or disaster. The decision could roughly affect 350,000 Haitians and about 6,000 Syrians, many of whom have lived and worked in the U.S. for years. Advocates say the move could hit Black migrant communities especially hard, raising concerns over housing, jobs, and long-term legal status. That's your Washington Roundup. I'm Morgan Wood, your White House correspondent in Washington, D.C. on the Black Information Network, BINnews.com, your home for Black news first.
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6: For more than five decades, Sesame Street has been a beloved children's program teaching kids lessons about friendship, kindness, and learning.
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6: From the beginning, the show included African-American actors in key roles offering positive representation. Gordon, played by actor Matt Robinson, was one of the first Black male characters on a children's show.
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6: His role highlighted the importance of family, education, and community for kids of all backgrounds. Sesame Street not only taught numbers and letters, but also celebrated Black culture. 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So the next time you watch Sesame Street, remember the lasting impact it had on the educational training of Black children to see themselves as smart, capable, worthy of learning. It's not just a show, it's history in the making. I'm Vanessa Tyler on the Black Information Network.
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13: Does your homeowner's insurance policy cover water damage? Maybe you think that it does, but are you sure? Because if your home floods, that certainly would not be the best time to find out flooding is not covered. Believe it or not, some of the most common and most expensive types of water damage are not covered by standard home insurance policies. Most homeowners' insurance will pay for sudden accidents like a busted pipe, but lots of everyday water problems fall into a gray area that leaves homeowners paying for costly repairs out of pocket. For example, a neglected roof that leaks, old plumbing that leaks, or worn out appliances. These items are often considered maintenance issues rather than emergencies, meaning your insurance company may not pay for the repairs. Sewer backups are another major risk, and most policies exclude them unless you have a special endorsement. And if water enters your home from the outside, like due to heavy rain or snow melting, that is considered flooding, and that requires a separate flood insurance policy. Money news at 24 and 54 minutes past each hour. I'm Nicole Deal on your home for Black News First, the Black Information Network.
9: I'm Mike Island with BIN News Now. The Franklin County Prosecutor's Office in Columbus, Ohio, is taking over the case involving a former sheriff's deputy, Jason Meade. Prosecutor Shayla Favor says the move will allow her office to have full oversight and make decisions on next steps. Favor is African American. Meade has been found guilty of reckless homicide over the 2020 shooting death of Casey Goodson Jr. Goodson Jr. is African American, but a jury has declined to convict him on murder charges after two trials. President Trump says Iran has violated the framework peace agreement signed just a week ago. The president posted that Iran violated the ceasefire agreement by firing at least 4 attack drones at ships moving through the Strait of Hormuz. Reporters asked the president how he will respond, to which he said, as he put it, "You'll find out." Get BIN News now, on demand, 24/7, on the free iHeartRadio app.
0: I'm Kevin Brown on your home for 24/7 News, the Black Information Network. The U.S. is sending crews and supplies to Venezuela following a pair of powerful, deadly earthquakes that toppled buildings and left many trapped under rubble. Speaking in Bahrain, Secretary of State Marco Rubio says help is on the way.
26: We're already deploying search and rescue teams from Fairfax County, Virginia, and Los Angeles. There'll be some others we'll add. That's their most immediate need right now, is search and rescue efforts.
0: At least 164 people are dead, with that number expected to rise, and almost 1,000 people are reported injured as a result of the magnitude 7.2 and 7.5 quakes. Rubio says search and rescue teams from Virginia and California have already been deployed to Caracas.
26: They have a bunch of collapsed buildings, and so they'll need a lot of help in terms of digging through that. The airport there is badly damaged, so we'll have to rely on the Department of War to deploy assets there.
0: The feds are investigating the attack of a Texas woman as a possible hate crime. Police in Longview say they're taking serious reports that the attack was motivated by support for Carmelo Anthony, whose murder conviction has inspired a movement of people challenging the jury's decision.
10: We don't let anger become retaliation, and we do not let social media become judge and jury.
0: Officer Ladarian Brown announced that they've made an arrest but did not release details. The victim, in a post to social media, claims her attackers were looking to target the smallest white girl they could find. Officer Brown says they're investigating reports that the attackers were shouting, "Free Carmelo." A former federal inmate from Talladega, Alabama, is one of 12 charged in what prosecutors call the largest prison drone smuggling case in U.S. history. The federal indictment shows the operation used a closed Macon daycare center as its headquarters to store and package contraband. The DOJ says 51-year-old James Phillips used a smuggled cell phone behind bars to help coordinate drone drops at prisons where he was being held, including the federal lockup in Talladega. The network used heavy payload drones to fly smuggled goods into prisons across 8 states. Phillips faces a federal conspiracy charge and up to 5 additional years in prison. Lionel Richie is reported to have been taken to a hospital after feeling dizzy on stage. TMZ says paramedics met Richie backstage at his concert in St. Paul, Minnesota, and took him to the hospital by ambulance as a precaution. It happened while Richie performed dancing on the ceiling about an hour into his performance. He then sat down to play 3 Times a Lady before taking an unplanned intermission. The concert was the opening night of the 77-year-old's tour. For more news impacting the Black community, listen to the Black Information Network on the iHeartRadio app or log on to BINnews.com. 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I'm Kevin Brown on your home for Black News First, the Black Information Network.
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15: I'm Doug Davis with a story of another Black inventor you should know. George Crumb Speck, born in 1824, was an African-American chef who is credited with creating the beloved potato chip. While working as a cook at a Saratoga Springs restaurant, Crumb developed the crispy snack after a customer repeatedly complained about the French fries being too thick. In frustration, Crumb sliced the potatoes as thin as possible, fried them to perfection, added salt, and served them up. To everyone's surprise, they became an instant hit. Crumb's invention became one of the most iconic snacks in the world. He also went on to open his own restaurant, Crumb's House, near Saratoga Lake in 1860, where one of the biggest attractions was a basket of potato chips placed on every table. Beyond his culinary achievements, George Crumb Speck is also an important figure in Black history for breaking barriers in the field of professional cooking during the 19th century. He passed away on July 22, 1914, but George Crumb Speck's legacy lives on in every bag of potato chips, reminding us of his lasting impact on the snack food industry. For the Black Information Network, Network. I'm Doug Davis.
1: I'm Mike Stevens on your home for Black News First, the Black Information Network. Police say it would have been better to call an ambulance or police rather than pulling out cell phone cameras to capture a fight between two black women. Maybe it would have saved a life. Police say the stabbing death of the victim took place during a pre-planned fight in mostly black North Philadelphia, and it had to do with a dispute over the father of one of the women's babies. And people nearby hearing about what happened have their own questions.
3: What would be that important that you have to take it that far? That was a crowd. So nobody interfered?
1: Nope, nobody got involved. The video shows people standing around recording before, during, and after the attack. Now police are calling for the killer to turn herself in. The question some have in the mostly black Oak Cliff neighborhood of Dallas is, if it had happened in a white community, would it have been handled differently? We told you about the deadly apartment complex gas explosion about a month ago. By now, residents say the repairs should be finished, but they're not, leaving black people living there, telling NBC 5 television that's a problem.
17: We got to take cold showers. I may want to fix something on my oven and I can't do it.
1: The gas provider says it can't turn the gas back on because the apartment complex owns the gas lines, and they have to still be repaired and tested, which is taking more time than many think it should. Well, there's a new scam that may be coming to a phone near you. The caller threatens to cut off your power and sends a barcode or QR code for you to pay for outstanding bills at a local store.
18: Scammers are relentless. They're constantly changing their tactics.
1: That is Jason King with Pacific Gas and Electric. He says PG&E will never ask for payment using a barcode, QR code, prepaid debit card, money transfer service, or financial information over the phone. They note they also won't come to your door about a payment. So far this year, the thieves have gotten away with $200,000 with that scam. And history is in the making near Jacksonville, Florida. Cynthia Garris is set to become the first black mayor of one of the oldest cities in the country. Born and raised in St. Augustine, Florida, Garris continues to blaze trails after no other candidates qualified for the position in St. Johns County.
20: It means that it gives hope for my people. It gives hope for the little girls of tomorrow that they can, if they want to pursue that. Because if you don't see it, then you don't believe that it can happen.
1: The actual swearing in will be later on this year. For more stories of interest to the black community, log on to BINnews.com. 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I'm Mike Stevens on your home for Black News First, the Black Information Network.
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He was accepting submissions of songs. Enter brother number two. Brother number two submits a song for brother number one's album, but brother number one says, uh-uh, that's trash. So brother

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2: Does your homeowner's insurance policy cover water damage? Maybe you think that it does, but are you sure? Because if your home floods, that certainly would not be the best time to find out flooding is not covered. Believe it or not, some of the most common and most expensive types of water damage are not covered by standard home insurance policies. Most homeowners' insurance will pay for sudden accidents like a busted pipe, but lots of everyday water problems fall into a gray area that leaves homeowners paying for costly repairs out of pocket. For example, a neglected roof that leaks, old plumbing that leaks, or worn-out appliances. These items are often considered maintenance issues rather than emergencies, meaning your insurance company may not pay for the repairs. Sewer backups are another major risk, and most policies exclude them unless you have a special endorsement. And if water enters your home from the outside, like due to heavy rain or snow melting, that is considered flooding, and that requires a separate flood insurance policy. Money News at 24 and 54 minutes past each hour. I'm Nicole Deal on your home for Black News First, the Black Information Network.
3: I'm Mike Island with BIN News Now. The Franklin County Prosecutor's Office in Columbus, Ohio, is taking over the case involving a former sheriff's deputy, Jason Mead. Prosecutor Shayla Favor says the move will allow her office to have full oversight and make decisions on next steps. Favor is African American. Mead has been found guilty of reckless homicide over the 2020 shooting death of Casey Goodson Jr. Goodson Jr. is African American, but a jury has declined to convict him on murder charges after two trials. President Trump says Iran has violated the framework peace agreement signed just a week ago. The president posted that Iran violated the ceasefire agreement by firing at least four attack drones at ships moving through the Strait of Hormuz. Reporters asked the president how he will respond, to which he said, as he put it, "You'll find out." Get BIN News Now on demand 24/7 on the free iHeartRadio app.
4: I'm Kevin Brown on your home for 24/7 News, the Black Information Network. The U.S. is sending crews and supplies to Venezuela following a pair of powerful, deadly earthquakes that toppled buildings and left many trapped under rubble. Speaking in Bahrain, Secretary of State Marco Rubio says help is on the way.
5: We're already deploying search and rescue teams from Fairfax County, Virginia, and Los Angeles. There'll be some others we'll add. That's their most immediate need right now, is search and rescue efforts.
4: At least 164 people are dead, with that number expected to rise, and almost 1,000 people are reported injured as a result of the magnitude 7.2 and 7.5 quakes. Rubio says search and rescue teams from Virginia and California have already been deployed to Caracas.
5: They have a bunch of collapsed buildings, and so they'll need a lot of help in terms of digging through that. The airport there is badly damaged, so we'll have to rely on the Department of War to deploy assets there.
4: The feds are investigating the attack of a Texas woman as a possible hate crime. Police in Longview say they're taking serious reports that the attack was motivated by support for Carmelo Anthony, whose murder conviction has inspired a movement of people challenging the jury's decision.
6: We don't let anger become retaliation, and we do not let social media become judge and jury.
4: Officer Ladarian Brown announced that they've made an arrest but did not release details. The victim, in a post to social media, claims her attackers were looking to target the smallest white girl they could find. Officer Brown says they're investigating reports that the attackers were shouting, "Free Carmelo." A former federal inmate from Talladega, Alabama, is one of 12 charged in what prosecutors call the largest prison drone smuggling case in U.S. history. The federal indictment shows the operation used a closed Macon daycare center as its headquarters to store and package contraband. The DOJ says 51-year-old James Phillips used a smuggled cell phone behind bars to help coordinate drone drops at prisons where he was being held, including the federal lockup in Talladega. The network used heavy payload drones to fly smuggled goods into prisons across 8 states. Phillips faces a federal conspiracy charge and up to 5 additional years in prison. Lionel Richie is reported to have been taken to a hospital after feeling dizzy on stage. TMZ says paramedics met Richie backstage at his concert in St. Paul, Minnesota, and took him to the hospital by ambulance as a precaution. It happened while Richie performed, dancing on the ceiling about an hour into his performance. He then sat down to play Three Times a Lady before taking an unplanned intermission. The concert was the opening night of the 77-year-old's tour. For more news impacting the Black community, listen to the Black Information Network on the iHeartRadio app or log on to BINnews.com. 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I'm Kevin Brown on your home for Black News First, the Black Information Network.
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0: I'm Bill Black with another Bet You Didn't Know music fact. So I know you know this song.
8: It feels good.
0: Yeah, it's Feels Good by Tony. But nobody in the group is named Tony. So how did they get their name? On a recent interview with The Breakfast Club, lead singer Raphael Sadiq explains.
9: Dwayne used to put this perm in his hair called a curly kid.
10: Pretty Tony.
9: So Dwayne said if he would go to school on the first day, his name is Dwayne, but his teacher would call him Tony. And his hair was so done that they would say like three times like he was Italian, like Tony. Mm-hmm. He was playing at this wedding reception and didn't have a name. Our manager and his brother turned around like, what's the name of the group? We didn't have a name of the group, but we just laughed and said Tony. And then when he said, ladies and gentlemen, Tony, we looked at it like, dang.
10: That's it.
9: Whatever that is sounded right.
0: Rest in heaven to Dwayne Wiggins of the group Tony. I'm Bill Black with another Bet You Didn't Know music fact on the Black Information Network.
11: I'm Mike Stevens on your home for Black News First, the Black Information Network. Police say it would have been better to call an ambulance or police rather than pulling out cell phone cameras to capture a fight between two Black women. Maybe it would have saved a life. Police say the stabbing death of the victim took place during a pre-planned fight in mostly Black North Philadelphia, and it had to do with a dispute over the father of one of the women's babies. And people nearby hearing about what happened have their own questions.
12: What would be that important that you have to take it that far? That was a crowd. So nobody interfered?
11: Nope, nobody got involved. The video shows people standing around recording before, during, and after the attack. Now police are calling for the killer to turn herself in. The question some have in the mostly Black Oak Cliff neighborhood of Dallas is, if it had happened in a white community, would it have been handled differently? We told you about the deadly apartment complex gas explosion about a month ago. By now, residents say the repairs should be finished, but they're not, leaving Black people living there, telling NBC 5 television that's a problem.
13: We got to take cold showers. I may want to fix something on my oven and I can't do it.
11: The gas provider says it can't turn the gas back on because the apartment complex owns the gas lines, and they have to still be repaired and tested, which is taking more time than many think it should. Well, there's a new scam that may be coming to a phone near you. The caller threatens to cut off your power and sends a barcode or QR code for you to pay for outstanding bills at a local store.
14: Scammers are relentless. They're constantly changing their tactics.
11: That is Jason King with Pacific Gas and Electric. He says PG&E will never ask for payment using a barcode, QR code, prepaid debit card, money transfer service, or financial information over the phone. They note they also won't come to your door about a payment. So far this year, the thieves have gotten away with $200,000 with that scam. And history is in the making near Jacksonville, Florida. Cynthia Garris is set to become the first Black mayor of one of the oldest cities in the country. Born and raised in St. Augustine, Florida, Garris continues to blaze trails after no other candidates qualified for the position in St. Johns County.
15: It means that it gives hope for my people. It gives hope for the little girls of tomorrow that they can, if they want to pursue that. Because if you don't see it, then you don't believe that it can happen.
11: The actual swearing in will be later on this year. For more stories of interest to the Black community, log on to BINnews.com. 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I'm Mike Stevens on your home for Black News First, the Black Information Network.
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17: What if I had known at the beginning of Phish what I know now? 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
18: That's a conversation I had with Trey Anastasio, lead singer and guitarist of Phish, for a piece I wrote back in 2002. I first saw Phish at a tiny club in the late 80s. Now, decades later, the band is still touring, still making a cultural impact, and I'm still covering them. I'm Dean Budnick, and this is Long May They Run, Season 1, Phish.
19: I saw them in the late 80s. And the people are going like crazy. I mean, they're dancing like a storm. After the show, I rushed backstage. I said, look, I'm quitting my job as a promoter. 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I seen it, and that's the future.
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4: Authorities are charging 22 alleged gang members in what prosecutors say is the largest takedown in the Brooklyn, New York District Attorney's history.
2: The People. Former Los Angeles Fire Department Chief Christian Crowley is now personally suing the city's Black mayor, Karen Bass.
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11: Fewer Black Tennesseans and others there are getting help from SNAP. Mostly Black Memphis is down about 14% since last year at this time.
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23: BIN News this hour, I'm Andrea Coleman. Coming up, the death toll continues to rise in Venezuela after two powerful earthquakes rocked the country. Plus,
24: you never forgot the folks in the union halls and church basements here in Chicago, where you first put your ideals to this test.
23: Black America's forever first lady talks about how marrying Barack Obama taught her how to dream bigger. The death toll is expected to continue to rise as rescuers race against time to reach survivors of Wednesday's devastating earthquakes in Venezuela. At least 235 people were killed and thousands more injured when the back-to-back magnitude 7.2 and 7.5 quakes hit. The U.S. is rushing search and rescue teams and humanitarian supplies to the country. Experts from California-based International Urban Search and Rescue and Virginia's renowned Task Force One are among them. Both teams specialize in searching for earthquake victims. And Travel Nor advises anyone looking to travel to Venezuela in the near future to check with the U.S. State Department for guidance. Currently, the U.S. travel advisory to the country is at level 3, which recommends travelers reconsider travel with risk of crime, kidnapping, terrorism, and health. Oh, that was former President Barack Obama and former First Lady Michelle Obama preparing to greet the first 100 guests to the Obama Presidential Center during its grand opening activities last Friday. On the heels of that magnificent event, former First Lady Michelle Obama is talking about the impact marrying former President Barack Obama has had on her life. In an exclusive interview with People magazine, Mrs. Obama says being married to Mr. Obama has helped her and her family dream bigger. She's quoted as saying, "You're sometimes afraid to leave that security and comfort, and I might have fallen into that. I think I would have had a beautiful life here, but it would have been smaller." During the OPC's grand opening last Thursday, the former First Lady delivered a heartfelt and touching tribute to her husband.
24: You never fell for the temptation of a quick fix or an easy payday. You never changed from that idealistic summer associate who showed up on that rainy day when we first met without an umbrella. You always gave us the very best within you. And in doing so, you reminded the rest of us that we could too. Barack, there are no words to express how proud I am of the way you showed up and continue to show up every single day. It has been an honor to be by your side. You have made me a better person and have given us all an example that we should strive to emulate.
23: Hear more from America's first Black First Lady next hour when BIN airs its final segment of Hope Has a Home, a special program dedicated to the grand opening of the OPC. The program begins at 5 p.m. Eastern and will air again on the Black Perspective this Sunday at 9 a.m. and 9 p.m. Eastern. The Obama Foundation is a nonprofit collaborator with the Black Information Network. This is BIN News this hour. Be sure to follow us wherever you get your podcasts. I'm Andrea Coleman on the Black Information Network, home of Black News First.
3: I'm Mike Island. Here's what's trending on BIN. It's going to be busy during the July 4th holiday weekend. Almost 19 million air travelers are expected to be screened by TSA. A TSA senior official reports that security checkpoints are fully staffed and prepared to welcome these travelers and handle the large passenger volumes. The highest traffic is expected to be on July 2nd, and that date has an expected 3 million people traveling through the airports. And that's what's trending on BIN.
1: 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Here's Morgan Wood.
5: HBCU basketball is making its mark at the next level. Two standout players are getting their shot in the NBA after signing professional deals. Howard University star Bryce Harper has agreed to a summer league contract with the defending champion Oklahoma City Thunder, while Tennessee State's Aaron Kruma has signed an Exhibit 10 deal with the Denver Nuggets following the NBA draft. Harris helped lead the Howard Bison to 3 NCAA tournament appearances during his career, while Kruma earned Ohio Valley Conference Player of the Year honors after averaging nearly 18 points per game last season. Although neither player heard their name called on draft night, both now have the opportunity to compete for NBA roster spots, continuing a growing trend of HBCU talent breaking through to the professional ranks. With the latest in HBCU news, I'm Morgan Wood on the Black Information Network.
6: 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Here are the top of the weekend songs that you've thumbed up. Number 3, In Your Eyes.

0: History. I'm Layla Ali, and my history lives here.
1: I'm Bill Black with another Bet You Didn't Know music fact. How many times have you seen the Temptations movie and said this line?
2: They coming to see me.
3: They coming to see the Temptations.
2: Ain't nobody coming to see you, Otis.
1: Maybe there was one somebody. You ever heard Patti LaBelle talk about the time she was engaged?

0: Black Information Network. George Washington Carver, an agricultural scientist, inventor, and educator at Tuskegee University, sought to revitalize southern soil that had been stripped by cotton, a nitrogen-depleting crop. He developed a crop rotation method that alternated the cotton with legumes like peanuts that fixed nitrogen and other edible crops such as corn. This method increased the soil's productive capacity and also gave southern farmers another crop to produce and sell besides cotton, thus diversifying the market. In addition to crop rotation, Dr. Carver promoted the practice of using compost to reintroduce nutrients and add organic matter to the soil. He showed that using compost for soil revitalization increased its productivity by 100-fold compared with previous common methods. Using compost to build soil is a critical practice in organic farming and gardening today. And that's the fact. I'm Big Sue on the Black Information Network.
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2: Columbus's BIN. Guaranteed Black. Guaranteed Human.
3: I'm Mike Island with BIN News Now. House Speaker Mike Johnson, he's facing a challenge from a group of conservative hardliners who are pushing for the Save America Act, which requires proof of citizenship to register to vote and the presentation of a photo ID to cast a ballot. The measure passed the House but stalled in the Senate over Democratic opposition. Conservative hardliners say they will oppose any procedural rules until the Save America Act passes, effectively bringing business to a halt. The Senate is rejecting an Iran War Powers resolution after Vice President J.D. Vance had a meeting with Republican senators. This comes after President Trump's often heated meeting with GOP senators on Capitol Hill Wednesday, where the president was angry at the passage of a resolution calling on the administration to withdraw troops from the Iran conflict and seek congressional approval. Get BIN News Now on demand 24/7 on the free iHeartRadio app.
4: I'm Kevin Brown, and you're home for 24/7 News, the Black Information Network. Florida's Haitian community is reacting to the U.S. Supreme Court ruling that the Trump administration can end temporary protected status for Haitian nationals. Haitian advocate Gypsy Metella says Haitian TPS holders contribute billions to the economy and support tens of thousands of U.S. citizen children.
5: The fact that they've been able to educate their children, contribute to this economy, build their lives, invest in homes.
4: Miami-Dade County in Florida has the largest concentration of Haitians in the U.S., with more than 180,000 Haitian-born residents in South Florida. The High Court voted 6-3 to allow the Trump administration to remove deportation protections for Haitians living in the U.S. since the 2010 earthquake that killed over 300,000 people on the island nation. Authorities are charging 22 alleged gang members in what prosecutors say is the largest takedown in the Brooklyn, New York district attorney's history. D.A. Eric Gonzalez says those charged are responsible for 26 shootings in Brooklyn dating back to 2023, including three innocent bystanders.
6: These cases are the most egregious of the cases that we see in the county. These are the drivers of gun violence.
4: The defendants are all males in their teens or 20s in what is now the third gang-related takedown in the last 3 months in Brooklyn. Meanwhile, Gonzalez points out crime continues to go down in the borough the first half of the year. That includes a 15% drop in shootings, 30% decline in murders, and 14% decline in burglaries. The Postmaster General stated during a Senate hearing that the Postal Service would withhold mail-in ballots in states that refuse to submit voter data to the federal government. The proposed rule aligns with the executive order issued by President Trump in March, despite concerns about potential voter disenfranchisement. Critics argue that the rule is unnecessary and could lead to legal voters having their ballots discarded. Senators have urged against politicizing the Postal Service and advised voters in non-compliant states to use dedicated drop boxes or polling stations to ensure their votes are counted. HBCU football fans have long debated the idea of playoffs for black college football teams, but the current college football calendar poses significant challenges to implementing a larger postseason. John T. Grant, executive director of ESPN Events, highlights the scheduling conflicts and television availability as major roadblocks to creating a 4-team playoff for HBCU football. The existing lineup of events, such as the Bayou Classic, the Southwestern Athletic Conference Championship, and the Celebration Bowl leaves little room for additional playoff games without disrupting the established structure. Ultimately, the debate over HBCU football playoffs extends beyond competition and raises concerns about protecting the enterprise in the face of logistical challenges. For more news impacting the Black community, listen to the Black Information Network on the iHeartRadio app or log on to BINnews.com. 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I'm Kevin Brown on your home for Black News First, the Black Information Network.
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10: I'm Mike Stevens on your home for Black News First, the Black Information Network. Police in mostly Black Detroit say they saw a significant spike in youth curfew violations during a recent fireworks show with about 180 incidents reported in one night alone. A temporary curfew required anybody under 18 to be accompanied by an adult between 8 at night and 6 in the morning. Black Police Chief Todd Bettison told city leaders, parents who can't afford fines have the option to take a special class that will teach them how to better keep an eye on their kids, hopefully preventing more of these types of incidents that are happening way too often in Black communities across the country.
11: They can go through parental responsibility, course training, et cetera, different avenues for the juveniles. But 36th District Court really works on addressing the root cause of the problem.
10: The number of violations marks a sharp increase compared to recent months, which saw just over 100 in April and fewer than that in May, raising concerns about enforcement during large events. The FBI is offering a sizable reward for information from a Juneteenth celebration shooting in North Charlotte, North Carolina. Four people were killed when the gunfire started 6 years ago. Close to 400 people were attending a block party at the time of the shooting. The investigation is still going on after all these years. The Bureau is now offering up to $30,000 for information leading to an arrest and conviction. Chicago's Black mayor, Brandon Johnson, says he supports a new Department of Gun Violence Prevention, which was proposed earlier this week by Black faith and community leaders.
12: It's incumbent upon me as the mayor of this city is to hear what these advocates are calling for and finding ways in which the work that we're doing can not just be aligned, but strengthened.
10: Meanwhile, critics say creating a $100 million office during a huge city deficit is not wise. It all comes after at least 33 people were shot and six died last weekend in Chicago. Fewer Black Tennesseans and others there are getting help from SNAP. That's the federal program once known as food stamps. But it's not because the need has gone down. In fact, it's the opposite. According to a new report, Tennessee participation, including in mostly Black Memphis, is down about 14% since last year at this time, meaning about 100,000 fewer people are getting the much-needed help. The policy group says the drop is tied to tougher federal rules and tighter state checks on who gets to keep benefits. Similar changes are happening in other states as well and impacting many Black families. For more stories of interest to the Black community, log on to BINnews.com. You can also check us out on all social media platforms. We hope you'll keep listening to the BIN round the clock, 7 days a week, 24 hours a day. I'm Mike Stevens on your home for Black News First, the Black Information Network.
13: 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More than 200,000 Black soldiers fought in the Civil War, many for a freedom.

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2: Some of the best in the music industry are preparing to celebrate the life of legendary record executive Clive Davis. A star-studded lineup is expected to perform at Monday's funeral in New York City, including Bruce Springsteen, Alicia Keys, Dionne Warwick, Barry Manilow, Kenny G, and Jennifer Hudson. Davis, whose career helped launch and shape generations of music icons, died Monday at his home after recently being hospitalized with respiratory complications. He was 94 years old. Elsewhere in entertainment news, HBO Max is giving fans a deeper look into one of hip-hop's biggest names. The streaming service is set to debut Jay-Z in 8, an 8-part documentary series featuring producer Rick Rubin in candid conversations with Jay-Z about his music, lyrics, life, and creative process. Rubin, who produced the rapper's classic hit, 99 Problems, reunites with Jay-Z more than 2 decades after the Black Album. The series is expected to premiere this fall, though an official release date has yet to be announced. With the latest in entertainment, I'm Morgan Wood on the Black Information Network.
3: The United States Senate has had a total of 12 Black members, with the first being Hiram Rhodes Rebels, elected in 1870 during the Reconstruction era. Jim Crow and other disenfranchisement tactics led to a gap of nearly 90 years between the first and second U.S. Black senators. In 1992, Carol Moseley Braun became the first Black woman to serve in the U.S. Senate.
4: I don't know, maybe this is just my day to get to talk about race. Maybe I'm just lucky like that. Today.
3: Vice President Kamala Harris became the second Black female to serve as a U.S. Senator in 2017. Barack Obama was the 5th Black senator and the first to be elected President of the United States.
5: Race is an issue that I believe this nation cannot afford to ignore right now.
3: While Georgia's Raphael Warnock is the latest Black member of the U.S. Senate after his 2021 election. Black U.S. senators have made contributions to the country and paved the way for future generations of Black leaders. And that's a fact. This is Mike Moore for the Black Information Network.
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8: And I'm Mike Moore on your home for 24/7 News. The Black Information Network.
7: 3 Black children are dead and their mother facing serious charges. In Fayetteville, North Carolina, 31-year-old Macon Simone Scott reportedly led police on a high-speed chase, ending with a devastating crash that killed her 3 young children. Investigators say she sped away from officers at 111 miles per hour, lost control, and slammed into a tree. Scott and 2 children were ejected. 2 children died at the scene, and the 3rd child died at the hospital. The 3 boys are ages 3, 6, and 8. She is now charged with multiple felonies, including involuntary manslaughter.
8: 2 catastrophic earthquakes in Venezuela leaves at least 164 people dead and nearly 1,000 injured. South Florida's Venezuelan community is racing to help. Here's Secretary of State Marco Rubio, who is from Florida, speaking from Bahrain.
9: The most immediate need, the one they need right now, is search and rescue. That's the one they need immediately, because you got to get people out of that rubble within 48 hours or they won't survive.
8: Unfortunately, the death toll is expected to rise. In Chicago, Illinois, the topic of teen takeovers is at the forefront of a recent city council meeting, but this time, some Black teens spoke for themselves.
10: Several teens testified before the Subcommittee on Youth Employment yesterday in a mostly empty chamber. The lack of attendance did not cause young people to hold back.
11: They took all the free spaces from us, and they expect us not to go to the beach or go downtown. But there's nowhere for us to connect or meet new people.
10: The hearing was led by Alderman Jesse Fuentes. She says this is the first of many conversations that could help create legislation and funding for after-hour spaces. I'm Perry Williams.
7: President Donald Trump's Great American State Fair is underway in the nation's capital. It's a 16-day event to honor America's 250th anniversary. Trump hosted Wednesday night's kickoff celebration at D.C.'s National Mall, declaring that America is back. I'm Nicole Deal, along with Mike Moore, on your home for Black News First, the Black Information Network. Your Washington Roundup is next.
2: The Supreme Court is siding with President Trump in two major immigration rulings that could impact hundreds of thousands of people in the U.S. On Thursday, the court allowed the administration to restart a policy turning back asylum seekers before they enter the country, a measure first used under President Obama. In a separate ruling, the court also cleared the way to end temporary protected status for migrants from Haiti and Syria, a program created for people from countries facing conflict or disaster. The decision could roughly affect 350,000 Haitians and about 6,000 Syrians, many of whom have lived and worked in the U.S. for years. Advocates say the move could hit Black migrant communities especially hard, raising concerns over housing, jobs, and long-term legal status. That's your Washington Roundup. I'm Morgan Wood, your White House correspondent in Washington, D.C. on the Black Information Network, BINnews.com, your home for Black news first.
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12: This is Esther Dillard with another spotlight on Black excellence. Tyler Perry is one of the most successful figures in the entertainment industry. Born in New Orleans, Louisiana in 1969, Emmett Perry Jr. endured a difficult childhood marked by poverty and abuse. After changing his name and moving to Atlanta in 1992, Tyler Perry began writing and producing stage plays that became highly successful.
13: All you gotta do is take an R&B song, put Jesus in it, and it's a gospel song.
12: What? It was also during that time that he created his signature character, the iconic Mabel Medea Simmons.
14: Yea, though she walked in the valley with the shadow of Little Red Riding Hood and the Three Bears.
12: With an estimated net worth of over $1 billion, Tyler Perry is also a generous philanthropist, having donated millions to such causes as education, civil rights, and disaster relief, and another shining example of Black excellence. I'm Esther Dillard on the Black Information Network.
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7: Does your homeowner's insurance policy cover water damage? Maybe you think that it does, but are you sure? Because if your home floods, that certainly would not be the best time to find out flooding is not covered. Believe it or not, some of the most common and most expensive types of water damage are not covered by standard home insurance policies. Most homeowners' insurance will pay for sudden accidents like a busted pipe, but lots of everyday water problems fall into a gray area that leaves homeowners paying for costly repairs out of pocket. For example, a neglected roof that leaks, old plumbing that leaks, or worn-out appliances. These items are often considered maintenance issues rather than emergencies, meaning your insurance company may not pay for the repairs. Sewer backups are another major risk, and most policies exclude them unless you have a special endorsement. And if water enters your home from the outside, like due to heavy rain or snow melting, that is considered flooding, and that requires a separate flood insurance policy. Money news at 24 and 54 minutes past each hour. I'm Nicole Deal on your home for Black News First, the Black Information Network.
15: I'm Mike Island with BIN News Now. The Franklin County Prosecutor's Office in Columbus, Ohio, is taking over the case involving a former sheriff's deputy, Jason Mead. Prosecutor Shayla Favor says the move will allow her office to have full oversight and make decisions on next steps. Favor is African-American. Mead has been found guilty of reckless homicide over the 2020 shooting death of Casey Goodson Jr. Goodson Jr. is African-American, but a jury has declined to convict him on murder charges after two trials. President Trump says Iran has violated the framework peace agreement signed just a week ago. The president posted that Iran violated the ceasefire agreement by firing at least four attack drones at ships moving through the Strait of Hormuz. Reporters asked the president how he will respond, to which he said, as he put it, "You'll find out." Get BIN News Now on demand 24/7 on the free iHeartRadio app.
16: I'm Kevin Brown on your home for 24/7 News, the Black Information Network. The U.S. is sending crews and supplies to Venezuela following a pair of powerful, deadly earthquakes that toppled buildings and left many trapped under rubble. Speaking in Bahrain, Secretary of State Marco Rubio says help is on the way.
9: We're already deploying search and rescue teams from Fairfax County, Virginia, and Los Angeles. There'll be some others we'll add. That's their most immediate need right now, is search and rescue efforts.
16: At least 164 people are dead, with that number expected to rise, and almost 1,000 people are reported injured as a result of the magnitude 7.2 and 7.5 quakes. Rubio says search and rescue teams from Virginia and California have already been deployed to Caracas.
9: They have a bunch of collapsed buildings, and so they'll need a lot of help in terms of digging through that. The airport there is badly damaged, so we'll have to rely on the Department of War to deploy assets there.
16: The feds are investigating the attack of a Texas woman as a possible hate crime. Police in Longview say they're taking serious reports that the attack was motivated by support for Carmelo Anthony, whose murder conviction has inspired a movement of people challenging the jury's decision.
17: We don't let anger become retaliation, and we do not let social media become judge and jury.
16: Officer Ladarian Brown announced that they've made an arrest but did not release details. The victim, in a post to social media, claims her attackers were looking to target the smallest white girl they could find. Officer Brown says they're investigating reports that the attackers were shouting, "Free Carmelo." A former federal inmate from Talladega, Alabama, is one of 12 charged in what prosecutors call the largest prison drone smuggling case in U.S. history. The federal indictment shows the operation used a closed Macon daycare center as its headquarters to store and package contraband. The DOJ says 51-year-old James Phillips used a smuggled cell phone behind bars to help coordinate drone drops at prisons where he was being held, including the federal lockup in Talladega. The network used heavy payload drones to fly smuggled goods into prisons across 8 states. Phillips faces a federal conspiracy charge and up to 5 additional years in prison. Lionel Richie is reported to have been taken to a hospital after feeling dizzy on stage. TMZ says paramedics met Richie backstage at his concert in St. Paul, Minnesota, and took him to the hospital by ambulance as a precaution. It happened while Richie performed, dancing on the ceiling, about an hour into his performance. He then sat down to play Three Times a Lady before taking an unplanned intermission. The concert was the opening night of the 77-year-old's tour. For more news impacting the Black community, listen to the Black Information Network on the iHeartRadio app or log on to BINnews.com. 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I'm Kevin Brown on your home for Black News First, the Black Information Network.
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20: I'm Mike Stevens on your home for Black News First, the Black Information Network. Police say it would have been better to call an ambulance or police rather than pulling out cell phone cameras to capture a fight between two Black women. Maybe it would have saved a life. Police say the stabbing death of the victim took place during a pre-planned fight in mostly Black North Philadelphia, and it had to do with a dispute over the father of one of the women's babies. And people nearby hearing about what happened have their own questions.
21: What would be that important that you have to take it that far? That was a crowd. So nobody Nobody interfered?
20: Nope, nobody got involved. The video shows people standing around recording before, during, and after the attack. Now police are calling for the killer to turn herself in. The question some have in the mostly black Oak Cliff neighborhood of Dallas is, if it had happened in a white community, would it have been handled differently? We told you about the deadly apartment complex gas explosion about a month ago. By now, residents say the repairs should be finished, but they're not, leaving black people living there, telling NBC5 television that's a problem.
0: We got to take cold showers. I may want to fix something on my oven and I can't do it.
20: The gas provider says it can't turn the gas back on because the apartment complex owns the gas lines, and they have to still be repaired and tested, which is taking more time than many think it should. Well, there's a new scam that may be coming to a phone near you. The caller threatens to cut off your power and sends a barcode or QR code for you to pay for outstanding bills at a local store.
4: Scammers are relentless. They're constantly changing their tactics.
20: That is Jason King with Pacific Gas and Electric. He says PG&E will never ask for payment using a barcode, QR code, prepaid debit card, money transfer service, or financial information over the phone. They note they also won't come to your door about a payment. So far this year, the thieves have gotten away with $200,000 with that scam. And history is in the making near Jacksonville, Florida. Cynthia Garris is set to become the first black mayor of one of the oldest cities in the country. Born and raised in St. Augustine, Florida, Garris continues to blaze trails after no other candidates qualified for the position in St. Johns County.
22: It means that it gives hope for my people. It gives hope for the little girls of tomorrow that they can, if they want to pursue that. Because if you don't see it, then you don't believe that it can happen.
20: The actual swearing in will be later on this year. For more stories of interest to the black community, log on to BINnews.com. 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I'm Mike Stevens on your home for Black News First, the Black Information Network.
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25: Libertad! Para Berta por lucha.
26: Berta Cáceres was one of the most influential advocates for indigenous and women's rights in Honduras.
27: La discriminación y el racismo que se ha cometido contra el pueblo lenca, contra el copín.
26: And in 2013, when she began leading a protest campaign against a proposed hydroelectric dam, she became one of the most celebrated environmental activists anywhere. Honduras was known as the most dangerous place in the world for environmental activists. More than 100 had been reported killed in just the previous 5 years. She told friends about threatening phone calls she'd get. She said strange cars followed her on the road.
28: She knew that she was very much still being targeted and still at risk of being killed.
26: Berta was the most powerful activist in her country, but none of the accolades could protect her in the end.
29: A prominent environmental rights activist was shot dead in Honduras on Thursday, prompting protests in the capital.
26: My name is Monty Real, an investigative reporter for Bloomberg Green. 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Murder in a place where murderers thrive, where about 97% of all homicides are left unsolved and unpunished.
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10: Whatever happens next.
11: They'll find former Sangamon County Sheriff's Deputy convicted of killing Sonia Massey in her home is trying to get out of prison.
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13: BIN News This Hour, I'm Andrea Coleman. Coming up, the death toll continues to rise in Venezuela after two powerful earthquakes rocked the country. Plus,
14: you never forgot the folks in the union halls and church basements here in Chicago, where you first put your ideals to this test.
13: Black America's Forever First Lady talks about how marrying Barack Obama taught her how to dream bigger. The death toll is expected to continue to rise as rescuers race against time to reach survivors of Wednesday's devastating earthquakes in Venezuela. At least 235 people were killed and thousands more injured when the back-to-back magnitude 7.2 and 7.5 quakes hit. The U.S. is rushing search and rescue teams and humanitarian supplies to the country. Experts from California-based International Urban Search and Rescue and Virginia's renowned Task Force are among them. Both teams specialize in searching for earthquake victims. And TravelNor advises anyone looking to travel to Venezuela in the near future to check with the U.S. State Department for guidance. Currently, the U.S. travel advisory to the country is at level 3, which recommends travelers reconsider travel with risk of crime, kidnapping, terrorism, and health.
15: Hey, people. Good morning. Good to see you.
13: Well, that was former President Barack Obama and former First Lady Michelle Obama preparing to greet the first 100 guests to the Obama Presidential Center during its grand opening activities last Friday. On the heels of that magnificent event, former First Lady Michelle Obama is talking about the impact marrying former President Barack Obama has had on her life. In an exclusive interview with People Magazine, Mrs. Obama says being married to Mr. Obama has helped her and her family dream bigger. She's quoted as saying, "You're sometimes afraid to leave that security and comfort, and I might have fallen into that. I think I would have had a beautiful life here, but it would have been smaller." During the OPC's grand opening last Thursday, the former First Lady delivered a heartfelt and touching tribute to her husband.
14: "You never fell for the temptation of a quick fix or an easy payday. You never changed from that idealistic summer associate who showed up on that rainy day when we first met without an umbrella. You always gave us the very best within you. And in doing so, you reminded the rest of us that we could too. Barack, there are no words to express how proud I am of the way you showed up and continue to show up every single day. It has been an honor to be by your side. You have made me a better person and have given us all an example that we should strive to emulate."
13: Hear more from America's first Black First Lady next hour when BIN airs its final segment of Hope Has a Home, a special program dedicated to the grand opening of the OPC. The program begins at 5 p.m. Eastern and will air again on the Black Perspective this Sunday at 9 a.m. and 9 p.m. Eastern. The Obama Foundation is a nonprofit collaborator with the Black Information Network. 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I'm Andrea Coleman on the Black Information Network, home of Black News First.
30: I'm Mike Island. Here's what's trending on BIN. It's going to be busy during the July 4th holiday weekend. Almost 19 million air travelers are expected to be screened by TSA. A TSA senior official reports that security checkpoints are fully staffed and prepared to welcome these travelers and handle the large passenger volumes. The highest traffic is expected to be on July 2nd, and that date has an expected 3 million people traveling through the airports. And that's what's trending on BIN.
6: 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Here's Morgan Wood.
31: HBCU basketball is making its mark at the next level. Two standout players are getting their shot in the NBA after signing professional deals. Howard University star Bryce Harper has agreed to a summer league contract with the defending champion Oklahoma City Thunder, while Tennessee State's Aaron Kruma has signed an Exhibit 10 deal with the Denver Nuggets following the NBA draft. Harris helped lead the Howard Bison to 3 NCAA tournament appearances during his career, while Krumah earned Ohio Valley Conference Player of the Year honors after averaging nearly 18 points per game last season. Although neither player heard their name called on draft night, both now have the opportunity to compete for NBA roster spots, continuing a growing trend of HBCU talent breaking through to the professional ranks. With the latest in HBCU news, I'm Morgan Wood on the Black Information Network.
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31: The opinions, beliefs, and viewpoints expressed in this commentary are those of the author and do not necessarily represent those of BIN and its founding partners and employees. Now it's time to bring the funk with Roland S. Martin.
7: I have routinely said that this Supreme Court should be called the Extreme Court. And the actions that they have taken in the last 2 to 3 years show that 100%. The Supreme Court is going to allow Donald Trump to end protection for Haitians and Syrians under the temporary protected status. Folks, there are hundreds of thousands of people in this country who are here due to humanitarian crises. And they are saying that, yeah, Trump, you can go ahead and do that. It was a 6-3 decision. That means that those hard right Republicans decided to go along with Donald Trump. That means upwards of 350,000 Haitians and 6,100 Syrians could be deported back. But let me tell you what the consequences of that are going to be. Specifically, Ohio. You have in that state Haitians. They saved the economy of Springfield, Ohio. They moved in some 20 plus thousand and bought homes, took jobs, contributed to the sales tax, and the Republican governor of Ohio praised them coming in. And so these racists, these MAGA racists, don't understand that if you start moving out these folks, you're going to be destroying economies and economies in red states. But you know what? This is what they wanted. And sometimes you got to give folk what they desire. And if their economies crumble in these red states, suck it up, because that's what you voted for when you got Trump. I'm Roland Martin on the Black Information Network.

0: 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I'm Charlamagne Tha God, host of the world's most dangerous morning show, The Breakfast Club, and my history lives here.
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4: 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Search and rescue teams from Virginia and California have already been deployed.
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5: Federal housing assistance will continue for the survivors of the Eaton and Palisades fires as they keep rebuilding.
1: Giving voice to the Black community.
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2: BIN News This Hour, I'm Andrea Coleman. Coming up, the death toll continues to rise in Venezuela after two powerful earthquakes rocked the country. Plus,
7: you never forgot the folks in the union halls and church basements here in Chicago, where you first put your ideals to this test.
2: Black America's forever first lady talks about how marrying Barack Obama taught her how to dream bigger. The death toll is expected to continue to rise as rescuers race against time to reach survivors of Wednesday's devastating earthquakes in Venezuela. At least 235 people were killed and thousands more injured when the back-to-back magnitude 7.2 and 7.5 quakes hit. The U.S. is rushing search and rescue teams and humanitarian supplies to the country. Experts from California-based International Urban Search and Rescue and Virginia's renowned Task Force 1 are among them. Both teams specialize in searching for earthquake victims. And Travel NOR advises anyone looking to travel to Venezuela in the near future to check with the U.S. State Department for guidance. Currently, the U.S. travel advisory to the country is at level 3, which recommends travelers reconsider travel with risk of crime, kidnapping, terrorism, and health.
8: Hey, people. Good morning. Good to see you.
2: Well, that was former President Barack Obama and former First Lady Michelle Obama preparing to greet the first 100 guests to the Obama Presidential Center during its grand opening activities last Friday. On the heels of that magnificent event, former First Lady Michelle Obama is talking about the impact marrying former President Barack Obama has had on her life. In an exclusive interview with People magazine, Mrs. Obama says being married to Mr. Obama has helped her and her family dream bigger. She's quoted as saying, "You're sometimes afraid to leave that security and comfort, and I might have fallen into that. I think I would have had a beautiful life here, but it would have been smaller." During the OPC's grand opening last Thursday, the former First Lady delivered a heartfelt and touching tribute to her husband.
7: "You never fell for the temptation of a quick fix or an easy payday. You never changed from that idealistic summer associate who showed up on that rainy day when we first met without an umbrella. You always gave us the very best within you. And in doing so, you reminded the rest of us that we could too. Barack, there are no words to express how proud I am of the way you showed up and continue to show up every single day. It has been an honor to be by your side. You have made me a better person and have given us all an example that we should strive to emulate."
2: To hear more from America's first Black First Lady next hour when BIN airs its final segment of Hope Has a Home, a special program dedicated to the grand opening of the OPC. 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The Obama Foundation is a nonprofit collaborator with the Black Information Network. 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I'm Andrea Coleman on the Black BIN News This Hour. 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I'm Andrea Coleman on the Black Information Network, home of Black News First.
9: I'm Mike Island. Here's what's trending on BIN. Several Democrats are demanding the Trump administration remove its ballroom project debris from land overseen by the National Park Service. This comes as the White House uses the site, which is near three Washington, D.C. public golf courses, as a

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2: In another update, Atlanta radio and TV personality Big Tigger is back in the headlines, but this time for legal trouble. He was reportedly arrested in Atlanta on June 20th, facing charges of battery and third-degree cruelty to children, and later released after posting $10,000 bond, according to reports. This comes just weeks after his wife, Alicia Brown, shared a troubling social media post showing bruises on her face, which raised concerns and led to a police investigation. Tigger has denied the allegations, calling them false, and asked for privacy as the situation plays out, and for now, authorities haven't released many additional details, but he did thank his supporters upon his release. And Jay-Z is celebrating a major legal win in his ongoing battle with attorney Tony Busby after a Texas judge dismissed all claims against Roc Nation tied to lawsuits from Busby's former clients. The judge ruled the court didn't have jurisdiction over Jay-Z's company, meaning the case can't move forward in Texas, at least for now. The lawsuits were part of a larger legal feud connected to past allegations that Jay-Z has denied. Busby says he plans to appeal. With the latest in entertainment at 17 and 47 minutes past each hour, I'm Bree Wood on the Black Information Network, your home for Black news first.
3: I'm Bill Black with another Bet You Didn't Know music fact. So I just got through reading Mariah Carey's book, The Meaning of Mariah Carey. And in it, she talks about her and Derek Jeter had a brief fling from 97 to 1998 towards the end of her marriage to Tommy Mottola. She also revealed that Derek was the inspiration for this song.

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3: Me, yes, back on your home for 24/7 news, the Black Information Network.
4: You miss them, don't you?
5: Yeah, man. I like.
3: That's the grieving father of one-year-old Cohen Wiley, just a baby when he was shot and killed by a Senatobia, Mississippi cop investigating a shoplifting case at a Walmart just a week ago. That Walmart now shut down over protests, and now community activists are calling for a boycott. Another family also looking for answers after a Homewood, Alabama cop shot and killed Jabari Peoples a year ago. A vigil took place this week. The family still demanding justice. Peoples, who was just 18 at the time, was parked in his car when he got into some type of altercation with that cop. Here's an activist speaking to WBRC.
6: We're calling to our people to stand up, to fight back, to get loud, to show up, and to make their voices heard and to say the names of all of our brothers and sisters whose lives have been taken by injustice and by police violence.
3: The National Oceanic and Atmospheric Administration says the number of tornadoes in Mississippi have grown, and the state now ranks the second for tornadic activity. I'm not saying I told you so, but I've told you that there is a tornado alley in Mississippi that no one talks about. The Magnolia State is now seeing twice its usual count for this time of year. The Storm Prediction Center says Mississippi has had 83 tornadoes in 2026. A 23-year-old black man in New Orleans is now the first person in Louisiana to get gene therapy and cure his sickle cell disease. Fox 8 says about 3,000 people have sickle cell disease in the state, a blood disorder that blocks small blood vessels, causing severe pain and organ damage in some cases. Doctors say Cressy doesn't have the disease in his system anymore. Fox 8 caught up with him at the bell ringing ceremony at Manning Family Hospital.
7: This entire journey was the hardest thing I've done in my life.
3: 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I'm Tammy Eswick on your home for Black News First, the Black Information Network. Now here's your Washington Roundup.
8: The federal judge overseeing the Kennedy Center lawsuit is requesting a status report from the center's administrators. Last week, the judge issued a directive ordering Kennedy Center administrators to provide an update on the arts complex's immediate plans regarding center operations, programming, and the purpose, as well as status of the tarp and scaffolding visible at the front of the facility. Administrators were given 3 days to provide the information. The Supreme Court is handing a major legal victory to the agrochemical company Monsanto and its parent company Bayer. Justices have restricted Americans' ability to sue pesticide makers over alleged health harms stemming from their products. This in a 7-2 ruling. It reined in thousands of lawsuits pursued in state courts that accused Bayer of failing to warn users that the active ingredient in its Roundup weed killer causes cancer. And that's your Washington Roundup. I'm Mike Moore on your home for 24/7 News, the Black Information Network.
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9: I'm Callie Code with another essential black film. Released in 2002 to critical acclaim, Drumline follows the story of a young black drummer from Harlem, New York, who heads to college to join a HBCU marching band in Atlanta, Georgia.
10: Nah, I just thought I had a little something on the end.
9: Although fictional in account, the film offers viewers a revealing look into the culture and traditions of historically black colleges, along with some of the unique challenges black students face while seeking higher education.
11: You have to learn to follow before you can lead, Mr. Miles.
9: Starring Nick Cannon as drummer Devin Miles, Orlando Jones as band leader Dr. Lee, and actress Zoe Saldana as Devin's love interest, Drumline earned more than $56 million at the U.S. box office alone. The film also received rave reviews for its honest portrayal of HBCU life and was one of the first to bring the pageantry of black marching bands to the big screen. 2002's Drumline, another essential black film. I'm Callie Code on the Black Information Network.
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12: Does your homeowner's insurance policy cover water damage? Maybe you think
4: that it does, but are you sure? Because if your home floods, that certainly would not be the best time to find out flooding is not covered. Believe it or not, some of the most common and most expensive types of water damage are not covered by standard home insurance policies. Most homeowners' insurance will pay for sudden accidents like a busted pipe, but lots of everyday water problems fall into a gray area that leaves homeowners paying for costly repairs out of pocket. For example, a neglected roof that leaks, old plumbing that leaks, or worn-out appliances. These items are often considered maintenance issues rather than emergencies, meaning your insurance company may not pay for the repairs. Sewer backups are another major risk, and most policies exclude them unless you have a special endorsement. And if water enters your home from the outside, like due to heavy rain or snow melting, that is considered flooding, and that requires a separate flood insurance policy. Money News at 24 and 54 minutes past each hour. I'm Nicole Deal on your home for Black News First, the Black Information Network.
12: I'm Mike Island with BIN News Now. The Franklin County Prosecutor's Office in Columbus, Ohio, is taking over the case involving a former sheriff's deputy, Jason Meade. Prosecutor Shayla Favor says the move will allow her office to have full oversight and make decisions on next steps. Favor is African American. Meade has been found guilty of reckless homicide over the 2020 shooting death of Casey Goodson Jr. Goodson Jr. is African American, but a jury has declined to convict him on murder charges after two trials. President Trump says Iran has violated the framework peace agreement signed just a week ago. The president posted that Iran violated the ceasefire agreement by firing at least four attack drones at ships moving through the Strait of Hormuz. Reporters asked the president how he will respond, to which he said, as he put it, "You will find out." Get BIN News Now on demand 24/7 on the free iHeartRadio app.
13: I'm Vanessa Tyler on the Black Information Network, your home for Black News First. The highly anticipated Obama Presidential Center has wrapped its first week open to the public. It's booked, it's packed, it's a must-see. Last check, it will be at least until October when tickets are available.
14: And I'm so honored to meet you, Mr. Buddy Guy.
15: Well, thank you.
13: Jazz icon Buddy Guy has a music club in Chicago. The title, appropriately named Buddy Guy's Legends, located downtown near the huge Hilton Chicago Hotel, a perfect spot to attract all the people visiting the Obama Presidential Center. Buddy Guy says he played at the White House for the Obamas.
15: You know, I played in the White House for three different presidents, but me and B.B. King played music for him in the White House. He brought me in, and his wife was come up in Hyde Park, and a friend of hers knew me when I was living in Hyde Park.
13: For Buddy Guy, like for many Black people, the whole Obama legacy is so deeply personal, especially here in Chicago.
15: And to have something like this happen for a Black person, you know, at least we're getting something, because it took us a long time for Black people to be recognized as much as a white man.
13: Buddy Guy came up during a different time in America. He sees any Black achievement as a step forward for the entire race.
15: Well, you know, I'm very proud of that. You know, when you call me off like this, I almost feel like crying, because I'll be 90 years old next month. And I never dreamed of being interviewed by you or whoever else, by some Black person at that high in office, because you didn't dream of that when I was in my teens or 20s.
13: He grew up a long way from Chicago, born in Lettsworth, Louisiana in 1936 to a sharecropping family. He made his first guitar out of a piece of wood, some nails, and some hairpins. He was 13 years old. The story goes on. Eventually, he was able to buy a used guitar. It had only two strings.
15: I was born on a farm in a little place called Lettsworth, Louisiana. And I said, picking cotton in Louisiana, Lettsworth, Louisiana, is a long way for picking a guitar in the White House.
13: I was lucky to catch him in his Chicago club while in town covering the Obama Presidential Center opening. He is an icon here and still performing. He just announced his summer tour to celebrate his 90th birthday. Buddy Guy is undergoing a resurgence, an introduction to a new generation of fans.
16: You twins? Nah, we cousins.
13: Due to his cameo at the end of the Oscar-winning hit movie Sinners. In fact, he recorded the song Traveling for the four-time Academy Award-winning film. Buddy Guy tells me what has motivated him all his life.
15: And last but not least, my mother told me before she passed away.
13: Right down to his signature polka dots. Look for them on his guitars, clothes,
4: It's a symbol, a way to honor his late mother, who gave him this advice for life.
15: Like I said, it's better late than never. And don't give up, because if you give up, you'll never make it. And Obama didn't do that. He kept on fighting. And if you keep fighting, you might win.
4: With Black News First, I'm Vanessa Tyler on the Black Information Network.
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18: I'm Mike Stevens on your home for Black News First, the Black Information Network. Police say it would have been better to call an ambulance or police rather than pulling out cell phone cameras to capture a fight between two Black women. Maybe it would have saved a life. Police say the stabbing death of the victim took place during a pre-planned fight in mostly Black North Philadelphia, and it had to do with a dispute over the father of one of the women's babies. And people nearby hearing about what happened have their own questions.
19: What would be that important that you have to take it that far? That was a crowd. So nobody interfered?
18: Nope, nobody got involved. The video shows people standing around recording before, during, and after the attack. Now police are calling for the killer to turn herself in. The question some have in the mostly Black Oak Cliff neighborhood of Dallas is, if it had happened in a white community, would it have been handled differently? We told you about the deadly apartment complex gas explosion about a month ago. By now, residents say the repairs should be finished, but they're not, leaving Black people living there, telling NBC5 television that's a problem.
20: We got to take cold showers. I may want to fix something on my oven and I can't do it.
18: The gas provider says it can't turn the gas back on because the apartment complex owns the gas lines, and they have to still be repaired and tested, which is taking more time than many think it should. Well, there's a new scam that may be coming to a phone near you. The caller threatens to cut off your power and sends a barcode or QR code for you to pay for outstanding bills at a local store.
21: Scammers are relentless. They're constantly changing their tactics.
18: That is Jason King with Pacific Gas and Electric. He says PG&E will never ask for payment using a barcode, QR code, prepaid debit card, money transfer service, or financial information over the phone. They note they also won't come to your door about a payment. So far this year, the thieves have gotten away with $200,000 with that scam. And history is in the making near Jacksonville, Florida. Cynthia Garris is set to become the first Black mayor of one of the oldest cities in the country. Born and raised in St. Augustine, Florida, Garris continues to blaze trails after no other candidates qualified for the position in St. Johns County.
22: It means that it gives hope for my people. It gives hope for the little girls of tomorrow that they can, if they want to pursue that. Because if you don't see it, then you don't believe that it can happen.
18: The actual swearing in will be later on this year. For more stories of interest to the Black community, log on to BINnews.com. You can also check us out on all social media platforms. I'm Mike Stevens on your home for Black News First, the Black Information Network.
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5: This is Morgan Wood from the Black Information Network, and today we're speaking with Ryan Breckenridge from the Georgia Department of Behavioral Health on the subject of opioid abuse in the Black community. Ryan, talk to me about xylazine, also known as Trank or Trank Dope. Why are we starting to see more of it?
6: Xylazine is a non-opioid tranquilizer. It's being mixed in fentanyl. Adding xylazine to it is presenting health risks that we haven't seen. The DEA even noticed earlier this year xylazine has been notated in their fentanyl seizures in 48 out of 50 states.
5: Opioid abuse is on the rise in the Black community, and the Georgia Department of Behavioral Health and Developmental Disabilities is focused on reversing this trend. 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

0: Black culture didn't start in cities. It started here. In the red clay, in the Delta air, in towns where front porches are pulpits and dirt roads still lead to greatness. At the Black Information Network, we tell the stories of the rural South, where culture is grown, not manufactured. We sit with elders in Alabama who marched, farmed, and prayed us into today. We walk with kids in Mississippi who dream through gospel, beats, and broadband. We highlight Black farmers, midwives, teachers, and mechanics, culture keepers who don't get headlines but move generations. We lift gullah traditions still alive on the South Carolina coast. We follow HBCU homecomings in towns with one high school and one stoplight. We taste the biscuits that built families and the fried fish that funded tuition. In these communities, Black identity is stitched into everything. With Black News First, this is Misty Jordan on the Black Information Network.
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3: I'm Mike Island with BIN News Now. House Speaker Mike Johnson, he's facing a challenge from a group of conservative hardliners who are pushing for the Save America Act, which requires proof of citizenship to register to vote and the presentation of a photo ID to cast a ballot. The measure passed the House but stalled in the Senate over Democratic opposition. Conservative hardliners say they will oppose any procedural rules until the Save America Act passes, effectively bringing business to a halt. The Senate is rejecting an Iran War Powers resolution after Vice President J.D. Vance had a meeting with Republican senators. This comes after President Trump's often heated meeting with GOP senators on Capitol Hill Wednesday, where the president was angry at the passage of a resolution calling on the administration to withdraw troops from the Iran conflict and seek congressional approval. Get BIN News Now on demand 24/7 on the free iHeartRadio app.
4: I'm Kevin Brown, and you're home for 24/7 News, the Black Information Network. Florida's Haitian community is reacting to the U.S. Supreme Court ruling that the Trump administration can end temporary protected status for Haitian nationals. Haitian advocate Gypsy Metella says Haitian TPS holders contribute billions to the economy and support tens of thousands of U.S. citizen children.
5: The fact that they've been able to educate their children, contribute to this economy, build their lives, invest in homes.
4: Miami-Dade County in Florida has the largest concentration of Haitians in the U.S., with more than 180,000 Haitian-born residents in South Florida. The High Court voted 6-3 to allow the Trump administration to remove deportation protections for Haitians living in the U.S. since the 2010 earthquake that killed over 300,000 people on the island nation. Authorities are charging 22 alleged gang members in what prosecutors say is the largest takedown in the Brooklyn, New York district attorney's history. D.A. Eric Gonzalez says those charged are responsible for 26 shootings in Brooklyn dating back to 2023, including three innocent bystanders.
6: These cases are the most egregious of the cases that we see in the county. These are the drivers of gun violence.
4: The defendants are all males in their teens or 20s in what is now the third gang-related takedown in the last 3 months in Brooklyn. Meanwhile, Gonzalez points out crime continues to go down in the borough the first half of the year. That includes a 15% drop in shootings, 30% decline in murders, and 14% decline in burglaries. The Postmaster General stated during a Senate hearing that the Postal Service would withhold mail-in ballots in states that refuse to submit voter data to the federal government. The proposed rule aligns with the executive order issued by President Trump in March, despite concerns about potential voter disenfranchisement. Critics argue that the rule is unnecessary and could lead to legal voters having their ballots discarded. Senators have urged against politicizing the Postal Service and advised voters in non-compliant states to use dedicated drop boxes or polling stations to ensure their votes are counted. HBCU football fans have long debated the idea of playoffs for Black college football teams, but the current college football calendar poses significant challenges to implementing a larger postseason. John T. Grant, executive director of ESPN Events, highlights the scheduling conflicts and television availability as major roadblocks to creating a 14 playoff for HBCU football. The existing lineup of events, such as the Bayou Classic, the Southwestern Athletic Conference Championship, and the Celebration Bowl leaves little room for additional playoff games without disrupting the established structure. Ultimately, the debate over HBCU football playoffs extends beyond competition and raises concerns about protecting the enterprise in the face of logistical challenges. For more news impacting the Black community, listen to the Black Information Network on the iHeartRadio app or log on to BINnews.com. 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I'm Kevin Brown on your home for Black News First, the Black Information Network.
7: The United States Senate has had a total of 12 Black members, with the first being Hiram Rhodes Rebels, elected in 1870 during the Reconstruction era. Jim Crow and other disenfranchisement tactics led to a gap of nearly 90 years between the first and second U.S. Black senators. In 1992, Carol Moseley Braun became the first Black woman to serve in the U.S. Senate.
8: I don't know, maybe this is just my day to get to talk about race. Maybe I'm just lucky like that today.
7: Vice President Kamala Harris became the second Black female to serve as a U.S. Senator in 2017. Barack Obama was the fifth Black senator and the first to be elected President of the United States.
9: Race is an issue that I believe this nation cannot afford to ignore right now.
7: While Georgia's Raphael Warnock is the latest Black member of the U.S. Senate after his 2021 election. Black U.S. senators have made contributions to the country and paved the way for future generations of Black leaders. And that's a fact. This is Mike Moore for the Black Information Network.
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4: I'm Mike Stevens on your home for Black News First, the Black Information Network.
10: A mess. A complete mess.
4: A Black Atlanta mother is trying to get her life back together after the Social Security Administration mistakenly declared her dead. That caused her bank account to be frozen and benefits, like for disability that she was getting and for food, all of which she depends on, stopped. Adrian Wells Chapman has spent months trying to reestablish her benefits after the government error.
10: It caused so much chaos that, you know, that one little stroke of a key, all the damage that it can cause.
4: Without her government benefits, she tells Atlanta News First Television, she can't get life-saving medications and treatments for the several serious ailments she has, or food assistance for she and her son. She's calling for the Social Security Administration to fix up what they messed up. Instead, she says they're leaving it on her to get her benefits and bank accounts back in order all by herself.
10: You can't declare somebody deceased just at a drop of a dime. Now you're putting the stress on me to try and figure out who's pulled my social, who's done this, and who do I need to give this piece of paper to.
4: Adrian Wells Chapman does have a GoFundMe account set up to help pay her bills. In other news, Black teenagers testified at a Chicago City Council meeting. The topic, teen takeovers. Correspondent Perry Williams has more.
11: They took all the free spaces from us, and they expect us not to go to the beach or go downtown. But there's nowhere for us to connect or meet new people.
12: The hearing was led by Alderman Jesse Fuentes. She says this is the first of many conversations that could help create legislation and funding for after-hour spaces.
4: And a similar sentiment in suburban Atlanta counties. Finding something for teenagers to do could keep them out of trouble, some say. This after three were recently arrested for a string of break-ins. 14 businesses were targeted last week, and at least half a dozen more were vandalized this week. One Black business owner spoke to Atlanta News First Television after hearing they were eventually caught in the act.
13: We need more activities for the kids can get into, and maybe we can get them from the street. Maybe. With prayer.
4: But police in many largely Black cities like Atlanta, Chicago, and Detroit say parents have to take a bigger role in keeping their kids in check before they get into trouble. And the Black Chicago neighborhood, which is in a food desert, is looking forward to a new supermarket opening up next year. A nonprofit agency, which is getting money from the city, is bringing in Living Fresh Market, believed to be the largest Black-owned supermarket in the country. The plan is for it to open Easter Sunday next year. what some might call a resurrection for the neighborhood. I'm Mike Stevens on your home for Black News First, the Black Information Network.
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15: This is Layla Ali, undefeated world champion Hall of Fame boxer, wellness advocate, and CEO of Layla Ali Lifestyle. My father, Muhammad Ali, was more than a champion in the ring. He was a global voice for courage, conviction, faith, and justice. The Muhammad Ali Center celebrates his life, his principles, and his willingness to stand for something bigger than himself, reminding us of the power of purpose.

0: History. I'm Layla Ali, and my history lives here.
1: I'm Bill Black with another Bet You Didn't Know Music Fact. How many times have you seen the Temptations movie and said this line?
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1: Maybe there was one somebody. You ever heard Patti LaBelle talk about the time she was engaged

album, he was accepting submissions of songs. Enter Brother Number Two. Brother Number Two submits a song for Brother Number One's album, but Brother Number One says, that's trash.

0: In the Bay, Black culture isn't just lived, it's protected. At the Black Information Network, we document the resistance, reinvention, and realness that makes the Bay Area a Black cultural capital. In Oakland, history still breathes through murals of Huey Newton and the echoes of E-40. In Richmond, aunties still cook red beans on Sundays, and grandkids still get lined up with clippers in the kitchen. In San Francisco, you'll find poets hosting open mics in places where jazz never died. We uplift community gardens started by Black teachers. We follow youth groups organizing art shows that double as healing circles. Speak to parents fighting for their children's right to learn Black history in public schools. Yes, the Bay has changed, but our culture hasn't. From the steps of Lake Mirajou, tech hubs run by Black coders, we see a new generation building while honoring the past. This isn't just a region, it's a reclamation, and the Black Bay is still here. With Black News First, this is Doug Davis on the Black Information Network.
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3: I'm Mike Island with BIN News Now. Nearly 600 deaths are being confirmed and thousands are injured after the devastating earthquakes in Venezuela. Back-to-back magnitude 7.2 and 7.5 quakes hit. The U.S. is rushing search and rescue teams and humanitarian supplies to the country. Health authorities across Europe are on high alert as the continent faces a deadly heat wave. European nations are experiencing record-breaking heat, which scientists say is the worst recorded for the continent. The heat has prompted cultural landmarks to close, as well as caused Paris police to ask organizers of major events to alter their plans. There's a threat of flash floods for millions across the Northeast and Ohio Valley. A level 2 out of 4 flash flood risk is in place for parts of the region, which includes cities like St. Louis, Missouri, Cincinnati, Ohio, and Louisville, Kentucky. Get BIN News Now on demand 24/7 on the free iHeartRadio app.
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5: I feel like it was designed to protect white people, the system, and it was not designed to protect black people. It's self-defense.
4: The case in Black and White that split a community apart. Carmelo Anthony, the black teen with the same name as a famous basketball player, is now in prison for 35 years for murder in the stabbing death of white teen Austin Metcalf, who pushed Carmelo first when the two from different high schools got into it in the bleachers area at a high school track meet. But now some high-powered attorneys are stepping in for Carmelo's appeal, and they will rep the 19-year-old at no cost. The jury, with not a black person on it, did not buy the Texas teen's claim of self-defense when he pulled out his knife last year on the bigger white 17-year-old. The attorneys include a veteran appellate attorney and an associate from civil rights attorney Ben Crump's office. It's the Save America Act, and President Trump wants it passed urgently. He claims it's for voting integrity and to stop all the fraud. Others say it's a way for him to cheat because so many will have their votes taken away. Either way, Republicans are telling him there are not enough Republicans behind it to ram it through. Still, Trump is putting on a pressure campaign in a Congress with razor-thin margins.
6: In Springfield, they're eating the dogs, the people that came in. They're eating the cats.
4: The group of black people the president maligned during his campaign debate may find themselves kicked out of America. The Supreme Court handed the president another win, this time ruling he could kick out the Haitians who have been living in America under temporary protective status. The high court's 6-3 decision allows the Trump administration to cut off the temporary legal protections for thousands of Haitians and those of other nationalities claiming asylum in America. A tremendous loss for a black family with 7 children. The young father passed away. The 35-year-old ran Craven Caribbean, a popular restaurant and food truck in Charlotte. The North Carolina couple made news when Carlos and Rangera Abrahams had quadruplets. two sets of twins without the use of fertility drugs, adding the babies last December to their three other children. Now, a heartbroken mother mourns her husband and father to her children.
5: He had a huge heart. He was a great father, a great husband, a great friend.
4: She asks for prayers for her children at this painful time. The exact cause of death was not given publicly. For more on these stories and international, national, state, and local news impacting the Black community, listen to the Black Information Network on the iHeartRadio app or log on to BINnews.com. 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
0: Welcome to the journey around America, where we visit iconic locations connected to Black history. Today, we head to Harlem, New York, where the legendary Apollo Theater stands as a symbol of African American culture. The Apollo Theater opened its doors in 1914 as a burlesque theater, but soon became the premier showplace for live musical entertainment. The theater became famous for Amateur Night, a weekly talent show that launched the careers of stars like Lauryn Hill and the Jackson 5.
7: Osiris, ending at the ISIS. If you're talking females, it's the same enough.
0: Audiences at the Apollo became known for cheering or booing performers on stage.
8: Y'all making people walk off stage tonight.
0: The slogan, "Be good or be gone," became the theater's motto. Over the years, the Apollo Theater hosted many memorable events in Black music history. The Apollo Theater, a place where dreams are born, legends are made, and history is written. For the Black Information Network, I'm Kevin Brown.
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9: I'm Mike Stevens on your home for Black News First, the Black Information Network. Police in mostly Black Detroit say they saw a significant spike in youth curfew violations during a recent fireworks show with about 180 incidents reported in one night alone. A temporary curfew required anybody under 18 to be accompanied by an adult between 8 at night and 6 in the morning. Black Police Chief Todd Bettison told city leaders parents who can't afford fines have the option to take a special class that will teach them how to better keep an eye on their kids, hopefully preventing more of these types of incidents that are happening way too often in Black communities across the country.
10: They can go through parental responsibility, course training, et cetera, different avenues for the juveniles. But 36th District Court really works on addressing the root cause of the problem.
9: The number of violations marks a sharp increase compared to recent months, which saw just over 100 in April and fewer than that in May, raising concerns about enforcement during large events. The FBI is offering a sizable reward for information from a Juneteenth celebration shooting in North Charlotte, North Carolina. Four people were killed when the gunfire started 6 years ago. Close to 400 people were attending a block party at the time of the shooting. The investigation is still going on after all these years. The Bureau is now offering up to $30,000 for information leading to an arrest and conviction. Chicago's Black mayor, Brandon Johnson, says he supports a new Department of Gun Violence Prevention, which was proposed earlier this week by Black faith and community leaders.
11: It's incumbent upon me as the mayor of this city is to hear what these advocates are calling for and finding ways in which the work that we're doing can not just be aligned, but strengthened.
9: Meanwhile, critics say creating a $100 million office during a huge city deficit is not wise. It all comes after at least 33 people were shot and six died last weekend in Chicago. Fewer Black Tennesseans and others there are getting help from SNAP. That's the federal program once known as food stamps. But it's not because the need has gone down. In fact, it's the opposite. According to a new report, Tennessee participation, including in mostly Black Memphis, is down about 14% since last year at this time, meaning about 100,000 fewer people are getting the much-needed help. The policy group says the drop is tied to tougher federal rules and tighter state checks on who gets to keep benefits. Similar changes are happening in other states as well and impacting many Black families. For more stories of interest to the Black community, log on to BINnews.com. You can also check us out on all social media platforms. We hope you'll keep listening to the BIN round the clock, 7 days a week, 24 hours a day. I'm Mike Stevens on your home for Black News First, the Black Information Network.
12: This is Morgan Wood from the Black Information Network, sharing Black history around America. More than 200,000 Black soldiers fought in the Civil War, many for a freedom they have never known. The African American Civil War Museum in Washington, D.C. honors their service, sacrifice, and determination to claim citizenship.

0: 2019, marine scientists discovered the remains of the Clotilda at the bottom of Alabama's Mobile River. The Clotilda is believed to be the last known intact U.S. slave ship. In 1860, the Clotilda smuggled 110 Africans to Alabama, decades after the importation of slaves was outlawed in the United States. To hide the crime, the ship's captain, William Foster, burned and sunk the ship. Surviving ancestors of that final harrowing journey went on to establish Africatown, which still exists today. In her best-selling book, Barracoon, released in 2018, Zora Neale Hurston tells the story of Cudjoe Lewis, the last enslaved African on the Clotilda. The book details Lewis's experiences aboard the slave ship and his role in founding Africatown. Lewis died in 1935 at the age of 94. Africatown and the Clotilda are an intricate part of the national conversation about reparations, highlighting the lasting legacy of this dark chapter in American history. I'm Andrea Coleman on the Black Information Network.
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2: 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Guaranteed Black. Guaranteed Human.
3: I'm Mike Island with BIN News Now. California's ballot this November will be seeing a billionaire tax proposal. It would levy a 5% tax on the assets of all billionaires living in California. Democratic Governor Gavin Newsom has been a vocal critic of the measure and claims it will degrade California's tax base because of billionaires leaving the state. A half-billionaire issue could come soon, but in a good way. Nearly a half a billion dollars is up for grabs tonight in the Mega Millions lottery. The jackpot was up to $467 million in the drawing earlier this week, but no one matched all six numbers. So the grand prize rolls over to tonight's drawing, when the jackpot will be at least $489 million. Get BIN News Now, on demand, 24/7 on the free iHeartRadio app.
4: I'm Kevin Brown, and you're home for 24/7 News, the Black Information Network. The death toll is expected to rise as rescuers race against time to reach survivors of Wednesday's devastating earthquakes in Venezuela. NBC correspondent George Solis reports at least 235 people have been killed and thousands more are injured.
5: Rescue teams and volunteers working around the clock to find survivors and recover the missing buried under collapsed buildings. The twin earthquakes striking Wednesday night during a national holiday when many families were at home.
4: The back-to-back quakes were magnitude 7.2 and 7.5. The U.S. is rushing search and rescue teams and humanitarian supplies to the country. Experts from California-based International Urban Search and Rescue and Virginia's renowned Task Force One are among them. Both teams specialize in searching for earthquake victims. New York City is not going to raise rents on 1 million rent-stabilized units. For the first time in history, the New York Rent Guidelines Board voted to freeze rates for one-year leases and two-year leases.
6: People have to make very tough decisions. Do I pay my property tax this quarter, or am I going to fix that leak on the roof?
4: Ann Korchak with Landlord Interest Group, Small Property Owners of New York, said the entire vote was a farce. Mayor Zoran Mandani campaigned on freezing the rent and appointed 7 out of the 9 board members. One board member suddenly resigned ahead of the vote, claiming the board was required to deliver on Mandani's campaign promise. More people are expected to hit the road for the 4th of July holiday this year as the nation celebrates its 250th birthday. NBC's Maggie Vespa reports that AAA is predicting that more than 72 million people will travel over the next week.
7: American Airlines predicting a new July 4th travel record with some 8 million passengers and 80,000 flights expected from now through Monday, July 6th. A particular squeeze expected in D.C.
4: Flights through Reagan National Airport will be halted at noon on Independence Day to accommodate celebrations in the nation's capital. AAA says more than 61 million people will travel to their July 4th destinations by car. They'll be paying more for gas than last year, when the average price for a gallon of regular grade was $3.15. Today's national average price is $3.90 a gallon. The flu outbreak at a Texas Air Force base appears to be getting worse. The military confirmed on Wednesday that there are now at least 275 cases of influenza at Lackland Air Force Base in San Antonio, up from 160 just last week. 4 service members have been hospitalized because of the flu. The outbreak follows a decision last April by Secretary of War Pete Hegseth to end mandatory flu vaccines in the military. The Black Family Health and Wellness Association hosted a community night in North Omaha, Nebraska, to provide health care options to vulnerable individuals. They're seeking volunteers for CPR training and first aid to serve the underinsured and uninsured in Nebraska's Black community. Director Wayne Houston emphasized the importance of targeting those who may not have access to necessary screenings due to lack of insurance. The organization's mission, which began in 1997, aims to address healthcare disparities in the community. To learn more about the organization, visit their website. I'm Kevin Brown on your home for Black News First, the Black Information Network.
8: The United States Senate has had a total of 12 Black members, with the first being Hiram Rhodes Rebels, elected in 1870 during the Reconstruction era. Jim Crow and other disenfranchisement tactics led to a gap of nearly 90 years between the first and second U.S. Black senators. In 1992, Carol Moseley Braun became the first Black woman to serve in the U.S. Senate.
9: I don't know, maybe this is just my day to get to talk about race. Maybe I'm just lucky like that today.
8: Vice President Kamala Harris became the second Black female to serve as a U.S. senator in 2017. Barack Obama was the fifth Black senator and the first to be elected president of the United States.
10: Race is an issue that I believe this nation cannot afford to ignore right now.
8: While Georgia's Raphael Warnock is the latest Black member of the U.S. Senate after his 2021 election. Black U.S. senators have made contributions to the country and paved the way for future generations of Black leaders. And that's a fact. This is Mike Moore for the Black Information Network.
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4: I'm Mike Stevens on your home for Black News First, the Black Information Network.
11: A mess. A complete mess.
4: That Black Atlanta mother is trying to get her life back together after the Social Security Administration mistakenly declared her dead. That caused her bank account to be frozen and benefits, like for disability that she was getting and for food, all of which she depends on, stopped. Adrienne Wells Chapman has spent months trying to reestablish her benefits after the government error.
11: It caused so much chaos that, you know, that one little stroke of a key, all the damage that it can cause.
4: Without her government benefits, she tells Atlanta News First Television, she can't get life-saving medications and treatments for the several serious ailments she has, or food assistance for she and her son. She's calling for the Social Security Administration to fix up what they messed up. Instead, she says they're leaving it on her to get her benefits and bank accounts back in order all by herself.
11: You can't declare somebody deceased just at a drop of a dime. Now you're putting the stress on me to try and figure out who's pulled my social, who's done this, and who do I need to give this piece of paper to.
4: Adrienne Wells Chapman does have a GoFundMe account set up to help pay her bills. In other news, Black teenagers testified at a Chicago City Council meeting. The topic, teen takeovers. Correspondent Perry Williams has more.
12: They took all the free spaces from us, and they expect us not to go to the beach or go downtown. But there's nowhere for us to connect or meet new people.
13: The hearing was led by Alderman Jessie Fuentes. She says this is the first of many conversations that could help create legislation and funding for after-hour spaces.
4: And a similar sentiment in suburban Atlanta counties. Finding something for teenagers to do could keep them out of trouble, some say. This after three were recently arrested for a string of break-ins. 14 businesses were targeted last week, and at least half a dozen more were vandalized this week. One Black business owner spoke to Atlanta News First Television after hearing they were eventually caught in the act.
14: We need more activities for the kids can get into, and maybe we can get them from the street. Maybe. With prayer.
4: But police in many largely Black cities like Atlanta, Chicago, and Detroit say parents have to take a bigger role in keeping their kids in check before they get into trouble. And the Black Chicago neighborhood, which is in a food desert, is looking forward to a new supermarket opening up next year. A nonprofit agency, which is getting money from the city, is bringing in Living Fresh Market, believed to be the largest Black-owned supermarket in the country. The plan is for it to open Easter Sunday next year, what some might call a resurrection for the neighborhood.
15: I'm Mike Stevens on your home for Black News First, the Black Information Network.
16: Most people know about Restaurant Week, but not everyone knows there's a Black Restaurant Week born in Houston, Texas in 2016 and is now spreading to cities across the country. It's more than just menus. It's a movement.
17: And so we really want to create something that was more all-inclusive to the creative things we were seeing happening in the food scene.
16: That's one of the three founders, Fallon Farrell.
17: As we've grown through the years, we've literally watched businesses start off as like a pop-up food tent and now having like two or three locations.
16: From soul food kitchens to hidden gem caterers, Black Restaurant Week shines a light where it's long been missing. It's helped generate tens of millions of dollars for Black-owned businesses, keeping legacies alive and creating new ones. And it's part of Black history still being written every time a diner takes that first bite. I'm Esther Dillard for the Black Information Network.
18: The International African American Museum, Charleston, South Carolina. Built near where so many Africans first arrived in chains, the International African American Museum in my hometown state of

0: /history. I'm Layla Ali, and my history lives here.
1: I'm Bill Black with another Bet You Didn't Know music fact. How many times have you seen the Temptations movie and said this line?
2: They're coming to see me.
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1: Maybe there was one somebody. You ever heard Patti LaBelle talk about the time she was engaged?
4: Totally.

not. But did you know there was a very, very, very big record written for Patrice Rushen that she declined? Let me explain. Okay, surely you know this song, right?

I like to think of the Obama Presidential Center as a tribute to what happens when ordinary people come together to do extraordinary things. We'll tell the story of the volunteers who powered our campaign toward history and the 8 years of progress.

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6: I'm Timmy Eswick with BIN News Now. There is no longer separation between church and school in Texas. The Lone Star State has just become the first state to require students to read Bibles in school. It comes as the Texas State Board of Education approved a required reading list that includes stories from the Bible.
7: 951, the motion carries.
6: Not everybody is happy about this change. Some community members on Reddit Fort Worth are discussing opting out or pulling students from public schools entirely. In international news, the boyfriend of a Black woman and Citibank executive that London police found beaten to death in her apartment has been arrested in Kenya after a year on the run. Brian Kiplagat was arrested after being intercepted by immigration officials. Finally, NeNe Leakes' son Bryson was arrested this week, according to TMZ, for not paying child support. Get BIN News Now on demand 24/7 on the iHeartRadio app.
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9: I feel like it was designed to protect white people, the system, and it was not designed to protect Black people. It's self-defense.
8: The case in Black and White that split a community apart. Carmelo Anthony, the Black teen with the same name as a famous basketball player, is now in prison for 35 years for murder in the stabbing death of white teen Austin Metcalf, who pushed Carmelo first when the two from different high schools got into it in the bleachers area at a high school track meet. But now some high-powered attorneys are stepping in for Carmelo's appeal, and they will rep the 19-year-old at no cost. The jury, with not a Black person on it, did not buy the Texas teen's claim of self-defense when he pulled out his knife last year on the bigger white 17-year-old. The attorneys include a veteran appellate attorney and an associate from civil rights attorney Ben Crump's office. It's the Save America Act, and President Trump wants it passed urgently. He claims it's for voting integrity and to stop all the fraud. Others say it's a way for him to cheat because so many will have their votes taken away. Either way, Republicans are telling him there are not enough Republicans behind it to ram it through. Still, Trump is putting on a pressure campaign in a Congress with razor-thin margins.
10: In Springfield, they're eating the dogs, the people that came in. They're eating the cats.
8: The group of Black people the president maligned during his campaign debate may find themselves kicked out of America. The Supreme Court handed the president another win, this time ruling he could kick out the Haitians who have been living in America under temporary protective status. The high court's 6-3 decision allows the Trump administration to cut off the temporary legal protections for thousands of Haitians and those of other nationalities claiming asylum in America. A tremendous loss for a Black family with 7 children. The young father passed away. The 35-year-old ran Craven Caribbean, a popular restaurant and food truck in Charlotte. The North Carolina couple made news when Carlos and Ronjera Abrahams had quadruplets, 2 sets of twins without the use of fertility drugs, adding the babies last December to their 3 other children. Now, a heartbroken mother mourns her husband and father to her children.
11: He had a huge heart. He was a great father, a great husband, a great friend.
8: She asks for prayers for her children at this painful time. The exact cause of death was not given publicly. For more in these stories and international, national, state, and local news impacting the Black community, listen to the Black Information Network on the iHeartRadio app or log on to BINnews.com. 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And follow me at VanessaTyler1 on Instagram. I'm Vanessa Tyler on the Black Information Network, your home for Black News First.
12: Welcome to the journey around America, where we visit iconic locations connected to Black history. 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
13: Osiris, let me get the mysis. If you talk to females,
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12: The slogan, "Be Good or Be Gone," became the theater's motto. 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For the Black Information Network, I'm Kevin Brown.
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16: I'm Mike Stevens on your home for Black News First, the Black Information Network.
17: A mess. A complete mess.
16: A Black Atlanta mother is trying to get her life back together after the Social Security Administration mistakenly declared her dead. That caused her bank account to be frozen and benefits, like for disability that she was getting and for food, all of which she depends on, stopped. Adrienne Wells Chapman has spent months trying to reestablish her benefits after the government error.
17: It caused so much chaos that, you know, that one little stroke of a key, all the damage that it can cause.
16: Without her government benefits, she tells Atlanta News First Television, she can't get life-saving medications and treatments for the several serious ailments she has, or food assistance for she and her son. She's calling for the Social Security Administration to fix up what they messed up. Instead, she says they're leaving it on her to get her benefits and bank accounts back in order, all by herself.
17: You can't declare somebody deceased just at a drop of a dime. Now you're putting the stress on me to try and figure out who's pulled my social, who's done this, and who do I need to give this piece of paper to?
16: Adrienne Wells Chapman does have a GoFundMe account set up to help pay her bills. In other news, Black teenagers testified at a Chicago City Council meeting. The topic, teen takeovers. Correspondent Perry Williams has more.
18: They took all the free spaces from us, and they expect us not to go to the beach or go downtown. But there's nowhere for us to connect or meet new people.
19: The hearing was led by Alderman Jesse Fuentes. She says this is the first of many conversations that could help create legislation and funding for after-hour spaces.
16: And a similar sentiment in suburban Atlanta counties. Finding something for teenagers to do could keep them out of trouble, some say. This after three were recently arrested for a string of break-ins. 14 businesses were targeted last week, and at least half a dozen more were vandalized this week. One Black business owner spoke to Atlanta News First Television after hearing they were eventually caught in the act.
20: We need more activities for the kids can get into, and maybe we can get them from the street, maybe, and with prayer.
16: But police in many largely Black cities like Atlanta, Chicago, and Detroit say parents have to take a bigger role in keeping their kids in check before they get into trouble. And the Black Chicago neighborhood, which is in a food desert, is looking forward to a new supermarket opening up next year. A nonprofit agency, which is getting money from the city, is bringing in Living Fresh Market, believed to be the largest Black-owned supermarket in the country. The plan is for it to open Easter Sunday next year, what some might call a resurrection for the neighborhood. I'm Mike Stevens on your home for Black News First, the Black Information Network.
21: Bye-bye.
15: Most people know about Restaurant Week, but not everyone knows there's a Black Restaurant Week born in Houston, Texas in 2016 and is now spreading to cities across the country. It's more than just menus. It's a movement.
21: And so we really want to create something that was more all-inclusive to the creative things we were seeing happening in the food scene.
15: That's one of the three founders, Fallon Farrell.
21: As we've grown through the years, we've literally watched businesses start off as like a pop-up food tent and now having like two or three locations.
15: From soul food kitchens to hidden gem caterers, Black Restaurant Week shines a light where it's long been missing. It's helped generate tens of millions of dollars for Black-owned businesses, keeping legacies alive and creating new ones. And it's part of Black history still being written every time a diner takes that first bite. I'm Esther Dillard for the Black Information Network.
22: 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Built near where so many Africans first arrived in China.

0: People will come, Ray. People will most definitely come.
1: Born in Mississippi in 1931, James Earl Jones would become a powerful symbol of resilience and excellence. From the Great White Hope to voicing Darth Vader.
2: No, I am the father.
1: Jones' resonant voice and commanding presence helped him become one of the most distinguished actors of his generation. Crediting poetry and acting for helping him overcome a childhood stutter, his Broadway debut would come in 1957. Winning his first Tony Award in 1968, he would go on to join a select group of entertainers by also winning a Grammy, Emmy, and Oscar, or EGOT. His impact so powerful, the Court Theater on Broadway was renamed after him in 2022. Breaking barriers in Hollywood and theater at a time when opportunities for black actors were limited.
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0: somebody like you or not, you best make sure that they are doing right by you.
1: 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Rest in power, James Earl Jones.
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4: 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We start with BIN weather. Triple digits are expected as meteorologists say a mega heat dome is expected in the eastern half of the U.S. On Monday, Nashville and Detroit could hit 104 degrees, St. Louis 106, Chicago 102, but in the deep south, it could spark tropical storm development near the Gulf. Here's National Weather Service meteorologist Ashley Burry.
5: Make sure to not overexert yourself, you know, in the outdoors if you're especially doing any specific strenuous activities.
4: Looks like Mississippi got some money in their pockets, and now they're looking at following the rest of those red states by redistricting. The state's Republican governor is said to be gearing up for a possible special session. The target will no doubt be longtime black Congressman Benny Thompson's seat. California police say they arrested the son of NBA Hall of Famer Dwayne Wade in connection to a domestic violence case. Get BIN News Now on demand 24/7 on the iHeartRadio app.
6: I'm Kevin Brown, and you're home for 24/7 News, the Black Information Network. The death toll is expected to rise as rescuers race against time to reach survivors of Wednesday's devastating earthquakes in Venezuela. NBC correspondent George Solis reports at least 235 people have been killed and thousands more are injured.
7: Rescue teams and volunteers working around the clock to find survivors and recover the missing buried under collapsed buildings. The twin earthquakes striking Wednesday night during a national holiday when many families were at home.
6: The back-to-back quakes were magnitude 7.2 and 7.5. The U.S. is rushing search and rescue teams and humanitarian supplies to the country. Experts from California-based International Urban Search and Rescue and Virginia's renowned Task Force One are among them. Both teams specialize in searching for earthquake victims. New York City is not going to raise rents on 1 million rent-stabilized units. For the first time in history, the New York Rent Guidelines Board voted to freeze rates for one-year leases and two-year leases.
8: People have to make very tough decisions. Do I pay my property tax this quarter, or am I going to fix that leak on the roof?
6: Ann Korchak with landlord interest group Small Property Owners of New York said the entire vote was a farce. Mayor Zoran Mandani campaigned on freezing the rent and appointed 7 out of the 9 board members. One board member suddenly resigned ahead of the vote, claiming the board was required to deliver on Mandani's campaign promise. More people are expected to hit the road for the 4th of July holiday this year as the nation celebrates its 250th birthday. NBC's Maggie Vespa reports that AAA is predicting that more than 72 million people will travel over the next week.
9: American Airlines predicting a new July 4th travel record with some 8 million passengers and 80,000 flights expected from now through Monday, July 6th. A particular squeeze expected in D.C.
6: Flights through Reagan National Airport will be halted at noon on Independence Day to accommodate celebrations in the nation's capital. AAA says more than 61 million people will travel to their July 4th destinations by car. They'll be paying more for gas than last year, when the average price for a gallon of regular grade was $3.15. Today's national average price is $3.90 a gallon. The flu outbreak at a Texas Air Force base appears to be getting worse. The military confirmed on Wednesday that there are now at least 275 cases of influenza at Lackland Air Force Base in San Antonio, up from 160 just last week. 4 service members have been hospitalized because of the flu. The outbreak follows a decision last April by Secretary of War Pete Hegseth to end mandatory flu vaccines in the military. The Black Family Health and Wellness Association hosted a community night in North Omaha, Nebraska, to provide health care options to vulnerable individuals. They're seeking volunteers for CPR training and first aid to serve the underinsured and uninsured in Nebraska's black community. Director Wayne Houston emphasized the importance of targeting those who may not have access to necessary screenings due to lack of insurance. The organization's mission, which began in 1997, aims to address healthcare disparities in the community. To learn more about the organization, visit their website. I'm Kevin Brown, and your home for Black News First, the Black Information Network.
10: The United States Senate has had a total of 12 black members, with the first being Hiram Rhodes Rebels, elected in 1870 during the Reconstruction era. Jim Crow and other disenfranchisement tactics led to a gap of nearly 90 years between the first and second U.S. black senators. In 1992, Carol Moseley Braun became the first black woman to serve in the U.S. Senate.
11: I don't know, maybe this is just my day to get to talk about race. Maybe I'm just lucky like that today.
10: Vice President Kamala Harris became the second black female to serve as a U.S. senator in 2017. Barack Obama was the fifth black senator and the first to be elected president of the United States.
12: Race is an issue that I believe this nation cannot afford to ignore right now.
10: While Georgia's Raphael Warnock is the latest black member of the U.S. Senate after his 2021 election. Black U.S. senators have made contributions to the country and paved the way for future generations of black leaders. And that's a fact. This is Mike Moore for the Black Information Network.
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13: I'm Mike Stevens on your home for Black News First, the Black Information Network. Police in mostly black Detroit say they saw a significant spike in youth curfew violations during a recent fireworks show, with about 180 incidents reported in one night alone. A temporary curfew required anybody under 18 to be accompanied by an adult between 8 at night and 6 in the morning. Black Police Chief Todd Bettison told city leaders parents who can't afford fines have the option to take a special class that will teach them how to better keep an eye on their kids, hopefully preventing more of these types of incidents that are happening way too often in black communities across the country.
14: They can go through parental responsibility, course training, et cetera, different avenues for the juveniles. But 36th District Court really works on addressing the root cause of the problem.
13: The number of violations marks a sharp increase compared to recent months, which saw just over 100 in April and fewer than that in May, raising concerns about enforcement during large events. The FBI is offering a sizable reward for information from a Juneteenth celebration shooting in North Charlotte, North Carolina. Four people were killed when the gunfire started 6 years ago. Close to 400 people were attending a block party at the time of the shooting. The investigation is still going on after all these years. The Bureau is now offering up to $30,000 for information leading to an arrest and conviction. Chicago's black mayor, Brandon Johnson, says he supports a new Department of Gun Violence Prevention, which was proposed earlier this week by black faith and community leaders.
15: It's incumbent upon me as the mayor of this city is to hear what these advocates are calling for and finding ways in which the work that we're doing can not just be aligned, but strengthened.
13: Meanwhile, critics say creating a $100 million office during a huge city deficit is not wise. It all comes after at least 33 people were shot and six died last weekend in Chicago. Fewer black Tennesseans and others there are getting help from SNAP. That's the federal program once known as food stamps. But it's not because the need has gone down. In fact, it's the opposite. According to a new report, Tennessee participation, including in mostly black Memphis, is down about 14% since last year at this time, meaning about 100,000 fewer people are getting the much-needed help. The policy group says the drop is tied to tougher federal rules and tighter state checks on who gets to keep benefits. Similar changes are happening in other states as well and impacting many black families. For more stories of interest to the black community, log on to BINnews.com. 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We hope you'll keep listening to the BIN round the clock, 7 days a week, 24 hours a day. I'm Mike Stevens on your home for Black News First, the Black Information Network.
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17: This is Layla Ali, undefeated world champion Hall of Fame boxer, wellness advocate, and CEO of Layla Ali Lifestyle. My father, Muhammad Ali, was more than a champion in the ring. He was a global voice for courage, conviction, faith, and justice. The Muhammad Ali Center celebrates his life, his principles, and his willingness to stand for something bigger than himself, reminding us of the power of purpose. To learn more,

0: 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I'm Layla Ali, and my history lives here.
1: I'm Bill Black with another Bet You Didn't Know music fact. How many times have you seen the Temptations movie and said this line?
2: They're coming to see me.
3: They're coming to see the Temptations.
2: Ain't nobody coming to see you, Otis.
1: Maybe there was one somebody. You ever heard Patti LaBelle talk about the time she was engaged to

forget me nots. But did you know there was a very, very, very big record written for Patrice Rushen that she declined? Let me explain. Okay, surely you know this song, right?

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1: Senate Democrats are rolling out a bold economic proposal, a plan to raise the federal minimum wage to $25 an hour. The current minimum wage is $7.25 an hour, and it has not changed since 2009. It has fallen so far behind inflation that millions of workers cannot cover basic expenses even while working a full-time job. Democrats insist that a dramatic increase is necessary to match today's cost of living and help families with rising prices for housing, food, and child care. The proposal would phase in the increase over several years and tie future raises to inflation so wages will not become stagnant again. The legislation is called the Living Wage for All Act. Meanwhile, large employers would be required to reach the new rate by the year 2031. Republicans are already pushing back, warning that such a big jump could force small businesses to cut jobs, reduce hours, or raise prices. Money news at 24 and 54 minutes past each hour. I'm Nicole Deal on your home for Black News First, the Black Information Network.
2: I'm Tammy Eswick with BIN News Now. He followed National Guard members around Washington, D.C. while dressed as Darth Vader and playing this. That's the Imperial March song from Star Wars. Now, that man behind the iconic Vader mask has settled a lawsuit against the District of Columbia. Sam O'Hara sued after he was handcuffed, arguing his constitutional rights were violated. President Trump is reportedly considering a plan that would grant himself and members of his administration broad immunity, according to a draft obtained by The Guardian. The report also claims the proposal includes taking property in Gaza free of charge. Finally, TMZ getting personal with Black Governor Wes Moore, asking about how much he benches after seeing videos of him working out with Navy SEALs. They asked him about his leg exercises. He replied, he's got the baddest first lady in the country, so he's got to keep it fresh and sexy. That's what I'm talking about. Get BIN News Now on demand 24/7 on the iHeartRadio app.
3: I'm Kevin Brown on your home for 24/7 News, the Black Information Network. The U.S. Supreme Court has handed President Trump a big win in two major immigration cases. NBC correspondent Alice Barr reports in a 6-3 decision, the high court has cleared the way to cut off legal protections for thousands of people.
4: Ruling the administration can strip temporary protected status from roughly 300,000 Haitian and 6,000 Syrian refugees who've been allowed to live and work in the U.S. for years after fleeing war or natural disasters.
3: The ruling could affect Somali and Ethiopian immigrants. The justices also decided 6-3 to clear the path for the administration to revive a policy called metering, which gives border officials the authority to turn away migrants before they cross the U.S.-Mexico border. White House spokesperson Abigail Jackson praised the outcome of Thursday's rulings in statements to The Hill. A vote is expected on new social studies standards and a required reading list for Texas elementary and middle schoolers that emphasizes the Bible.
5: Both very important to religious liberty, but also preserving our American values.
3: That's Mary Elizabeth Castle of the group Texas Values, which has pushed for the changes. Along with a Christian influence, the proposal de-emphasizes world history and dedicates more focus to the history of Texas and the United States. Several Black candidates in Maryland, supported by Governor Wes Moore, secured their Democratic primaries and advanced to the general election. Governor Moore's influence was evident in various races, from congressional and state legislative contests to county executive races. Despite facing challenges, candidates backed by Moore ultimately emerged victorious, showcasing their political clout in the state. Moore's support helped candidates like Adrian Boafo and Malcolm Ruff secure wins in competitive races, highlighting his impact on Maryland's political landscape. The governor's endorsements were instrumental in candidates like Will Jawando and Vanessa Atterbury winning their respective Democratic primaries, setting the stage for a diverse and empowered leadership in Maryland. A federal civil lawsuit involving the alleged sexual assault of a Texas white woman by two Black men is moving forward after a judge ruled the woman's bankruptcy case should not halt proceedings. The men are suing the woman for slander, libel, and defamation, while she's suing them for aggravated sexual assault, false imprisonment, and emotional distress. The case involves conflicting accounts of the incident, with the men claiming the encounter was consensual and captured on surveillance video. While the woman alleges she was assaulted and suffered physical harm, the lawsuit has caused significant damage to the reputations and livelihoods of all parties involved, and the case is set to go to trial with expert witnesses expected to testify. North Carolina is moving closer to statewide homeless encampment limits. The state Senate passed the plan this week, sending it back to the House for final approval. The bill will block cities and counties from allowing the unhoused to sleep or camp on public property, including parks and sidewalks. Encampments would only be allowed when shelters are full and a specific site meets state rules. The plan also raises penalties for some drug crimes near homeless shelters and housing providers. I'm Kevin Brown on your home for Black News First, the Black Information Network.
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3: I'm Mike Stevens on your home for Black News First, the Black Information Network. Police say it would have been better to call an ambulance or police rather than pulling out cell phone cameras to capture a fight between two Black women. Maybe it would have saved a life. Police say the stabbing death of the victim took place during a pre-planned fight in mostly Black North Philadelphia, and it had to do with a dispute over the father of one of the women's babies. And people nearby hearing about what happened have their own questions.
11: What would be that important that you have to take it that far? That was a crowd. So nobody interfered?
3: Nope, nobody got involved. The video shows people standing around recording before, during, and after the attack. Now police are calling for the killer to turn herself in. The question some have in the mostly Black Oak Cliff neighborhood of Dallas is, if it had happened in a white community, would it have been handled differently? We told you about the deadly apartment complex gas explosion about a month ago. By now, residents say the repairs should be finished, but they're not, leaving Black people living there, telling NBC5 television that's a problem.
12: We got to take cold showers. I may want to fix something on my oven and I can't do it.
3: The gas provider says it can't turn the gas back on because the apartment complex owns the gas lines, and they have to still be repaired and tested, which is taking more time than many think it should. Well, there's a new scam that may be coming to a phone near you. The caller threatens to cut off your power and sends a barcode or QR code for you to pay for outstanding bills at a local store.
13: Scammers are relentless. They're constantly changing their tactics.
3: That is Jason King with Pacific Gas and Electric. He says PG&E will never ask for payment using a barcode, QR code, prepaid debit card, money transfer service, or financial information over the phone. They note they also won't come to your door about a payment. So far this year, the thieves have gotten away with $200,000 with that scam. And history is in the making near Jacksonville, Florida. Cynthia Garris is set to become the first Black mayor of one of the oldest cities in the country. Born and raised in St. Augustine, Florida, Garris continues to blaze trails after no other candidates qualified for the position in St. Johns County.
14: It means that it gives hope for my people. It gives hope for the little girls of tomorrow that they can, if they want to pursue that. Because if you don't see it, then you don't believe that it can happen.
3: The actual swearing in will be later on this year. For more stories of interest to the Black community, log on to BINnews.com. 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
28: The fear for Tallarico isn't so much that Black voters vote for Ken Paxton. It's that they don't turn out in large numbers.
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30: BIN News This Hour, I'm Andrea Coleman. Coming up, the death toll continues to rise in Venezuela after two powerful earthquakes rocked the country. Plus,
31: you never forgot the folks in the union halls and church basements here in Chicago, where you first put your ideals to this test.
30: Black America's forever first lady talks about how marrying Barack Obama taught her how to dream bigger. The death toll is expected to continue to rise as rescuers race against time to reach survivors of Wednesday's devastating earthquakes in Venezuela. At least 235 people were killed and thousands more injured when the back-to-back magnitude 7.2 and 7.5 quakes hit. The U.S. is rushing search and rescue teams and humanitarian supplies to the country. Experts from California-based International Urban Search and Rescue and Virginia's renowned Task Force One are among them. Both teams specialize in searching for earthquake victims. And TravelNor advises anyone looking to travel to Venezuela in the near future to check with the U.S. State Department for guidance. Currently, the U.S. travel advisory to the country is at level 3, which recommends travelers reconsider travel with risk of crime, kidnapping, terrorism, and health.
32: Hey, people. Good morning. Good to see you.
30: Well, that was former President Barack Obama and former First Lady Michelle Obama preparing to greet the first 100 guests to the Obama Presidential Center during its grand opening activities last Friday. On the heels of that magnificent event, former First Lady Michelle Obama is talking about the impact marrying former President Barack Obama has had on her life. In an exclusive interview with People magazine, Mrs. Obama says being married to Mr. Obama has helped her and her family dream bigger. She's quoted as saying, "You're sometimes afraid to leave that security and comfort, and I might have fallen into that. I think I would have had a beautiful life here, but it would have been smaller." During the OPC's grand opening last Thursday, the former First Lady delivered a heartfelt and touching tribute to her husband.
31: "You never fell for the temptation of a quick fix or an easy payday. You never changed from that idealistic summer associate who showed up on that rainy day when we first met without an umbrella. You always gave us the very best within you. And in doing so, you reminded the rest of us that we could too. Barack, there are no words to express how proud I am of the way you showed up and continue to show up every single day. It has been an honor to be by your side. You have made me a better person and have given us all an example that we should strive to emulate.
30: Hear more from America's first Black First Lady next hour when BIN airs its final segment of Hope Has a Home, a special program dedicated to the grand opening of the OPC. The program begins at 5 p.m. Eastern and will air again on the Black Perspective this Sunday at 9 a.m. and 9 p.m. Eastern. The Obama Foundation is a nonprofit collaborator with the Black Information Network. 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I'm Andrea Coleman on the Black Information Network, home of Black News First.
1: Here's what's trending this hour. We're on BIN Weather Watch, where a triple heat dome is expected to hit the eastern half of the United States, but it could cause development in the Gulf. Here's National Weather Service meteorologist Ashley Burry.
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1: Plus, looks like Mississippi got some money in their pockets, and now they're looking at following those other red states by redistricting. And California police say they arrested Zaire Wade in connection to a domestic violence case. I'm Tammy Eswick, and that's what's trending.
27: 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Here's Morgan Wood.
4: HBCU basketball is making its mark at the next level. Two standout players are getting their shot in the NBA after signing professional deals. Howard University star Bryce Harper has agreed to a summer league contract with the defending champion Oklahoma City Thunder, while Tennessee State's Aaron Kruma has signed an Exhibit 10 deal with the Denver Nuggets following the NBA draft. Harris helped lead the Howard Bison to three NCAA tournament appearances during his career, while Kruma earned Ohio Valley Conference Player of the Year honors after averaging nearly 18 points per game last season. Although neither player heard their name called on draft night, both now have the opportunity to compete for NBA roster spots, continuing a growing trend of HBCU talent breaking through to the professional ranks. With the latest in HBCU news, I'm Morgan Wood on the Black Information Network.
5: 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Here are the top of the weekend songs that you've thumbed up. Number 3, In Your Eyes.

0: 2019, marine scientists discovered the remains of the Clotilda at the bottom of Alabama's Mobile River. The Clotilda is believed to be the last known intact U.S. slave ship. In 1860, the Clotilda smuggled 110 Africans to Alabama, decades after the importation of slaves was outlawed in the United States. To hide the crime, the ship's captain, William Foster, burned and sunk the ship. Surviving ancestors of that final harrowing journey went on to establish Africa Town, which still exists today. In her best-selling book, Barracoon, released in 2018, Zora Neale Hurston tells the story of Cudjoe Lewis, the last enslaved African on the Clotilda. The book details Lewis's experiences aboard the slave ship and his role in founding Africa Town. Lewis died in 1935 at the age of 94. Africa Town and the Clotilda are an intricate part of the national conversation about reparations, highlighting the lasting legacy of this dark chapter in American history. I'm Andrea Coleman on the Black Information Network.
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2: Columbus's BIN. Guaranteed Black. Guaranteed Human.
3: I'm Timmy Eswick with BIN News Now. To BIN Politics, is it a move by a sore loser, or was there actually election fraud in the race?

He was accepting submissions of songs. Enter brother number two. Brother number two submits a song for brother number one's album, but brother number one says, uh-uh, that's trash. So brother

0: history. I'm Layla Ali, and my history lives here.
1: I'm Bill Black with another Bet You Didn't Know music fact. How many times have you seen the Temptations movie and said this line?
2: They're coming to see me.
3: They're coming to see the Temptations.
2: Ain't nobody coming to see you, Otis.
1: Maybe there was one somebody. You ever heard Patti LaBelle talk about the time she was engaged
4: to